0: over 20 cars coming. If you show up and you're trying to get into the pediatrician and you have a sick kid on your shoulder and you're scared and that you can't get into the door because you're blocked by photographers, there's something wrong with that.
1: The Tigers have suffered another crushing defeat, this time at the hands of the Raiders, 56-10. It caps off a high-drama week for West, with star player Adam Dewey refusing to play the match after a blow-up with coach Benji Marshall. Marshall says the side needs a solution.
2: For Adam, I can understand his disappointment around me asking him to play a different role. Yeah, and then he just wasn't a good headspace to play this week, you know, so you got to respect that, and which we did. We try to move on, but yeah, it's tough.
3: Big names, small trip. Live gigs are the way to go at the Art House Wyong.
1: Central Coast weather. A mostly sunny day, a top of 19. Partly cloudy tomorrow, 18. Tuesday, sunny, 20. Right now, 14 degrees at Gosford on Star 104.5.
4: Good morning, Coasties. I love this Sunday morning feeling. It's Adam with you. It's been chilly, right, last couple of mornings, so maybe go down to Long Jetty, warm yourself up with a coffee and turn up the More Music variety. Big Mountains, Baby, I Love Your Way on the way. Gracie Abrams, too, but first, Jason Mraz.

0: G'day Coasties, it's Gina and Maddie. Hope you are having a great weekend. Coming up, Shelley Craft from The Block will be talking all things blockheads.
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0: 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If you've got nothing to do this weekend, well, I'm going to fill your diary right now. Make sure you get down to Westfield Tug Rope. Be there from about 1:30. You're going to catch our very own Gina Jeffries on stage chatting with and introducing Amy Shark, who's putting on a live and free performance. Our All-Stars are going to be there as well. They're going to hand you out a code word. 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See? Just build your day. And more music variety next is Olivia Rodrigo, Drop Dead.
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0: 5, your favourite cash contest. Gina and Maddie's Secret Sour, and we've stuck a huge $10,000 on it if you get it right. 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

0: 104.5, your home of Gina and Maddie for breakfast, and they have a huge week coming up. If you're a blockhead, do not miss Shelley Craft from The Block. She's going to be calling through, give us all the behind-the-scenes gossip of the show. Hasn't even started yet. Friend of the show, Tim Rosso. Ross is hanging out and unpacking obsession with home ownership. Plus, home to the world's biggest stars, Gina and Maddie. You've got your tickets to win to see Benson Boone live. All going down when Gina and Maddie are back tomorrow morning from 5:30 a.m. And hey, more music variety next is playing Adele.
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2: 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Central Coast traffic.
10: In Saratoga, westbound lanes closed on Stain Road for roadworks to the coast. Roads around Patonga, Pearl and Pretty Beaches are looking pretty good. Doyleson Link Road, drama-free from Doyleson to the M1, which is moving well north to Newcastle and south to Sydney. Study closer to home at the University of Newcastle's Gosford campus. 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Today's weather, mostly sunny, top of 19. I'm Solomon Gates, and that's the latest Central Coast traffic on Star 104.5.
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11: Hello, I'm Eleanor Quirk. There are calls for stricter guidelines to rein in the amount major parties are spending to advertise on social media. Taxpayers are footing the bill for a federal social media spend of $6 million for Labor, more than $2.5 million for the Liberals, as well as the cost to employ staff dedicated to producing the posts. Nationals MP David Littleproud says tougher regulation is needed.
12: Sadly, we've seen a changing shape of media. I think social media will kill this country. The reality is we do need a fourth estate that holds us to account. There is a point here about some of the rubbish that goes up there. I think there is a need for accountability.
11: A manhunt is underway in Germany after a car ploughed into crowds at Europe's largest Pride festival. Thousands were gathered in a Berlin park when the white car mowed into festival goers, killing one person and injuring dozens of others. The car was later found dumped. The driver remains on the run. Donald Trump has declared he intends to run for a fourth term as president. That's despite another tilt at the top job in breach of the US Constitution. Making the announcement to journalists at the White House Correspondents' Dinner, he says he's been doing such a great job, he wants to run again.
13: And this is somewhat of a scoop. My intention to run for a fourth term as President of the United States. I won three times. Now I'm going to do it again.
11: Meanwhile, Katy Perry has slammed the White House for using one of her songs to promote the Middle East conflict. The TikTok video shows military strikes in Iran using firework as the backing track. Katy taking to social media to voice her anger, saying the Trump administration didn't ask permission and she's deeply appalled. The Dragons and the Titans kicking off today's NRL action, then later on Manly meet the Sharks, and the Broncos finals hopes have been dashed after going down to the Cowboys 18-10. The win coming at a cost for North Queensland, with starting hooker Reid Marnie ruled out with concussion in the first 10 minutes. Replacement Sonny Luke filled the void, earning the praise from coach Todd Payton.
14: He's fit and raring to go all the time, ticks every box at training, works really hard on his fitness, and he's just a bit of a different look for us when he's in at nine, so I couldn't be more pleased with what he's been able to bring to the club.
15: Big names, small trip. 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
11: Mostly sunny today, a top of 19. Partly cloudy tomorrow, 18. Tuesday, sunny, 20. Right now, 15 degrees at Gosford on Star 104.5.
0: Morning, Coasties. It is Adam with you for a Sunday. Maybe you're headed off to the Avoca Beachside Markets. Just keep us company with the more music variety. Check it out. New Harry Styles on the way with Dance No More. But first, we're feeling good. Turn it up. 5. Keep on moving.

0: 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Gina and Maddie's $10,000 secret sound. In fact, in the entrance, Sam, what would you like to put the cash towards if you won?
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0: Yeah, that sure would go far. All right, well, here's what you need to do. 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Tomorrow morning, 8 a.m. is your first chance to hear Gina and Maddie's secret sound. Then take your guess at that $10,000. We're going to continue playing too all day while you work and for the drive home. And next, more music variety. I've got Alanis Morissette, Ironic.
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0: your home. I'm Gina and Maddie for breakfast. It's Star 104.5. Our Gina, in just a couple of hours, is going to be hanging out with Amy Shark as she puts on a live performance at Westfield Tagra. 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Plus, you can win your tickets to see Benson Boone live. Yes, see, Gina and Maddie, home of the world's biggest stars. They are back tomorrow morning from 5:30 a.m. and more music variety on the way. Latest from Taylor Swift, I Knew It, I Knew You, and some Madison Avenue, Don't Call Me Baby.
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0: 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And, you know, I would say get yourself down to Westfield Tugra in the next hour, because Gina is going to be hitting the stage there, having a chat to and introducing Amy Shark as she puts on a live performance for us Coasties. Not only that, our All-Stars are going to be there. They're going to be giving out a code word. Tomorrow morning, Gina and Maddie are going to ask you what that code word is. Get it right. You're winning yourself a shopping spree to Westfield Tugra. Yeah, I know. You're headed there right now, huh? And more music variety to get you there is with Nicole Plant, Alex Warren, Fever Dreams.
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2: 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Central Coast traffic.
12: In Saratoga, westbound lanes are closed on Stain Road for roadworks. Coastal roads are clear, including Tumby Road, drama-free from Tumby-Umby to Forrester's Beach. In Bateau Bay, the Central Coast Highway to Wyong Road is looking okay, and it's a good run on the M1, south to Sydney and north to Newcastle. 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Today's weather, mostly sunny, top of 19. I'm Solomon Gates, and that's the latest Central Coast traffic on Star 104.5.
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13: Hello, I'm Eleanor Quirk.
6: Motorists are set for more pain at the pump as the discount to the fuel excise nears an end and fuel prices continue to soar. As the Middle East conflict rages on, the price of oil has hit $100 a barrel. This as the 16-cent-a-litre discount expires at the end of the month, with the federal government refusing to extend it. Energy Minister Chris Bowen instead focusing on shoring up supplies.
13: Obviously, as we've said consistently, we want to see the situation in the Middle East return to normal. And in the meantime, we'll continue the efforts and the work with our trading partners, with our refiners, to ensure that Australians can have confidence in our fuel supply.
6: One person is dead and dozens more are injured after a car was driven through crowds at a Pride festival in Germany. Thousands of festival goers were gathered at a park in Berlin for the largest LGBTQ event in Europe when the vehicle mowed through the crowd. Local police officer Florian Nath says the driver remains on the run.
14: It is believed that a vehicle drove into the park, striking several people and apparently injuring them in the process. As a result, the Berlin Fire Brigade is currently treating several patients in the area.
6: A new report's found the cost of living crunch is having a dire effect on household budgets. The Polis Partner analysis shows the first 3 months of this year delivered the largest quarterly hit to Aussies' finances since reporting began in 2004. Families with a mortgage and two cars saw their spending fall by an average of $450 a month. And Meghan Markle's making her return to TV tonight, 6 months after the cancellation of her cooking and lifestyle series. The Duchess appearing on tonight's episode of Channel 10's MasterChef as a guest judge.
15: A lot of pressure in this kitchen. I don't like to cook that way. I like to cook in a really relaxed fashion. So all I could say to the competitors was to just remember to have fun, to keep a sense of humor about it, and to cook from the heart.
6: The Titans up against the Dragons this afternoon. Gold Coast coach Josh Hannay will be demanding a much tighter defensive effort after a shaky finish in last week's win over Manly, but he insists he has no plans to rein in his young attack.
16: It's just part of their journey, right? They're working out the balance between firing shots and then the balance between, you know, probably just kicking into a corner and letting our defence do its thing. And so I don't expect them to sort of have that figured out yet. That'll come in time, but I'll never want to restrict their attacking instincts.
6: And later on, Manly host the Sharks to wrap up the round.
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6: A sunny afternoon, a top of 19. Partly cloudy tomorrow, 18. Tuesday, sunny 20. Right now, 16 degrees at Gosford on Star 104.5.
18: Has the potential to be the best one ever, because before 12:30, I'm going to tell you how you can score $10,000 and play your more music. Right, we've got Shania Twain lined up, the new one from Alex Warren right now. Britney Spears.

0: great. The Centropo's favourite cash game is back on Star 104.5. You know what I'm going to say, right? Gina Amati's $10,000 secret sound. Elizabeth at Terrigal, you're so keen to get your hands on this cash.
1: Oh, it's amazing. 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
0: All right, you will hear the secret sound for the first time tomorrow morning, 8 a.m. Gina Amati's $10,000 secret sound. Don't miss it right now. Let's do some more music. Variety, we've got Snow Patrol on your radio before 12:40. Sabrina Carpenter's in there. Up next, some Brian Adams and Mel C.
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0: Hey, Coasties, it's Gina and Maddie. 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

0: That is the hottest song on the coast right now. 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And it is a corker afternoon. So get out and enjoy it. Nora Head, Lighthouse is calling. So are the whales. That's me doing a whale. Mate, I never do that again on radio. More Music Variety via that Star Player app. The new one from Taylor Swift, 7 minutes away. And a feel-good throwback with the Cardigans next. 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

0: 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Gina and Maddie's $10,000 secret sound. It is back. Ben from Wyong, would you tell anyone if you scored that amount of cash?
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0: Your first chance to hear this secret sound is 8 a.m. tomorrow morning. Gina and Maddie's $10,000 secret sound. Make sure you get around it right now. 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The new one from Bruno Mars soon and a feel-good throwback with Kelly Clarkson in a sec.
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0: G'day, Coasties. It's Gina and Maddie. Hope you are having a great weekend. Coming up, it is back, the Coast's favourite cash contest, Secret Sound. $10,000 could be yours. 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

0: 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If you celebrated Christmas in July, happy Boxing Day in July. We got You Feel Good on the way. The Olivias that we are loving right now, absolutely crushing life. Olivia Rodrigo's new song, 14 Minutes Away. Olivia Dean, Man I Need, straight after we throw it back with Coldplay in just a sec. 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
1: Guy walked up to me. 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
0: Olivia Rodrigo's stupid song on your radio, Inside 15. That more music. 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

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You need to have Gina and Maddie for breakfast on Star 104.5, locked and loaded, because you can win your tickets to see the man himself. 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Everything you want tomorrow morning with Gina and Maddie for breakfast, 5:30 on Star. 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

0: Central Coast, Star 104.5. You know what would look beautiful? $10,000 just sitting in your bank account. That's what can happen starting tomorrow because Gina and Maddie's $10,000 Secret Sound is back. Mark at Davistown, you scored that cash. What's it going towards?
1: Probably thinking towards my next holiday. 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
0: 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Tomorrow morning, 8 o'clock, set your alarm. That is the first time you're going to hear the sound that can win you Gina and Maddie's $10,000 Secret Sound. Right now, take a breath. We're going to get back into your feel good. We're going back with the Black Eyed Peas, the new one from Alex Warren, and how about some Spice Girls as well?
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0: Got the Central Coast covered for that more music variety that you love. Bronwyn at Wyong, the new one from Harry Styles on your radar before 5. You love it?
1: I haven't caught up on Harry Styles.
0: Oh, do it. You will not be disappointed, okay?
1: Okay.
0: Right now, a feel-good throwback with the Black Eyed Peas. Yeah, okay. Pushy much?

0: everybody. Hope you are having a great weekend. Coming up, Shelley Craft from The Block will be talking all things blockheads.
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0: Star 104.5. He'll be touring here soon in a couple of months, and if he needs a support act, I know just the person. I reckon everyone will be stoked if Miles got the call up. That is such a bop, and so is your more music variety soon. The new one from Ariana Grande, 8 minutes away. Post Malone, Morgan Wallen teaming up. Up next, let's get some emotions with Mariah Carey. 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
0: Grande has some huge stats to be proud of. She is the only female to have 10 songs all debut in the top 10, and one of them, a new one on your radio in 7 minutes. That more music variety means we're pressing play on Mariah Carey right now.

McFadden's Gina and Maddie for breakfast. Back tomorrow. And can we just call them like Money Bags, Maddie Baisley and Big Spender Gina Jeffries? Because they have their 5K pop quiz back. 10 questions, 60 seconds. Get it all right. You win that 5K tomorrow morning, 7 a.m. with Gina and Maddie.

0: 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Now, this is big. Gina and Maddie's $10,000 secret sound. It is back tomorrow. Rosa at Wong, winning that kind of cash, what would it mean for you?
1: I have three under three, so get out in a better financial situation probably.
0: Yeah, for sure. 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Tomorrow morning, 8 o'clock, is the first time you can hear this sound that could score you $10,000. Thanks to Harvey Norman Home Appliances, West Gosford, Erina and Lake Haven. Right now, take a breath and let's feel good with some Samba at 5:36. And we have Feel Good Throwback with Sophia Lespectre in just a sec.
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in love with the sounds of Samba. 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I know you're like, how? Well, when this was on the radio, we had All You Can Eat Pizza Hut or Sizzler at Gosford. 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

0: Toasties, it's Gina and Maddie. Hope you're having a great weekend. Coming up, Aussie comedian and architect nerd Tim Ross.
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0: 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Jace, Lauren and Clint are in the Star 104.5 studios next. Now, if you watched the World Cup, you might have seen Lauren in the box with Matt Damon. We need to unpack that. Why? How did she get there? Why didn't she invite me? And of course, your More Music Friday on the way. Vince Joy's locked in. Tate McRae and up next is Nelly. Have yourself a great Sunday. Bye.
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1: Earlier in the week, we got told Lauren is not coming in and we should FaceTime her. And
2: voila,
1: there she was at the World Cup final in the box with Mr. Matt Damon.
3: To talk to you.
1: Matt Damon.
4: Just an update. It's 0-0 at the half just for all the commuters. Adrian Brody wants to say hi.
1: Oh, yeah. Whack him on as well. Yeah, why okay. not? Yeah, cool.
5: How are you, mate?
4: Hi, Adrian.
5: Oh, look at that. I'm on the TV. How are you?
6: Pass the phone around, Adrian.
1: Who else is here? I'll tell you what. I was watching the video back last night. If you haven't seen it, Jase, Lauren and Clint on socials. Mm-hmm. You get the look in our eye, Clint.
6: Yeah. I know.
2: I wasn't sure if you're excited for me or not.
1: No, we were. It was a roller coaster of emotions.
6: It was, very much so.
1: Yeah, it wasn't excitement first,
6: but that soon came. I was alerted to this fact maybe 20 minutes prior because my phone started pinging because Lauren was spotted on the SBS coverage. Now, I dare say you copped some texts as well. Let's start there.
2: Yeah, look, I sure did. And this only came about on Friday. We sort of found out we had tickets and we had to scramble to try and get to America. So we left first thing on Saturday morning.
1: Which anybody would.
2: And then, oh my gosh, it was the experience of a lifetime, honestly. We felt so lucky to be able to do it. And yes, then I thought, well, let's not tell the boys. I'll just pop up at the game. But it was awesome. We jumped on FaceTime with you guys and, Matt loved it. He was like, you have to come to this game. And then he started passing the phone around the box to anyone that wanted to talk to you.
6: Okay, so who did you spend the date with in the box?
1: Well, there was Adrian Brody from the penis.
2: Obviously Matt, the Damons were there. There was Christina Aguilera in our box.
6: Wow.
2: There was Anna Kendrick, who was super cool. Her husband was also a legend.
1: I love her. Partner, she's great.
6: Excuse my ignorance. I have no idea who Anna Kendrick is.
2: Oh my gosh, she's hilarious.
1: Little actress.
6: Yeah,
1: Little actress.
2: Tiny,
1: right.
2: Little pocket rocket.
1: Yeah. Is she tiny in real life?
2: Tiny, little pocket rocket.
1: Do you call her
2: she
1: that?
2: She was awesome. No, right. I didn't. Yeah, I didn't mention that. I mean, and then I was looking at some photos today and I was like,
1: hello down there.
2: No, I didn't do that.
1: Right, okay.
2: Who was it? Like, I mean, I think because it was in America, like all the American celebrity was there. America, Beyonce. I saw Beyonce was there. I didn't see her, but I saw she was there, Beyonce.
1: Sorry.
2: And then we went to this party afterwards, yes.
1: So you saw her in the flesh?
2: No.
6: Did you see the prayers in the flesh?
2: Oh, my God. We saw his motorcade. So they blocked the roads for almost an hour around his arrival.
1: Right, because we saw the choppers fly in and they were bringing Trumpy in on Marine One.
2: Yeah, so he came in on Marine One, but then all the roads were blocked and there was like hundreds, if not thousands, of police on motorcycles, cars, trucks, everything. And they fully blocked the whole place down for seriously an hour. Like no cars could get in or out. So many people missed the start of the game, missed the pregame entertainment.
6: That's ridiculous. Were you waving your Make America Great Again flag out the window as you passed?
2: No, I was like, come on, Don, we have a game to get to. Come on.
1: Pocket Rocket, like, Don. You're on a real nickname basis.
6: Okay, so what happened in the evening?
2: So then we went to this party, which was like in this beautiful cocktail bar. And guys, Leonardo DiCaprio was there. Now, I was a kid, I had quite a conversation with him. He was there with his parents.
1: Did you really?
2: He was, yeah. There weren't that many people
6: Didn't
2: there.
6: Did you have the he, horn for him as a... As
1: yes.
6: A
2: Clint, now let me tell you, when I was a kid, this is the dorkiest thing you'll ever hear. I used to cut pictures of him out of magazines and I hung little pictures of him on a coat, like they're attached to the bottom of a coat hanger, and I hung it off my light like a baby has like a mobile, is that what you call it?
1: Yeah. Did you tell him that?
2: No, I thought about it. I was like, I told Lucy Damon afterwards and I was like, should I go and tell him that story, do you think? And she goes, no.
6: Because you're a bit old for him.
1: Oh, yeah, you're way past. Oh, yeah, you're way past. Yeah.
6: Well, hang on,
1: let's just slow down. So talk me through it. You're in the party. You look up.
2: Yeah.
1: Leonardo DiCaprio walks in.
2: We were all sort of in this small kind of cocktail room, and then I was talking to someone and he came over and then I went, oh, hi, I'm Lauren. And he goes, hi, I'm Leo. And then we were talking. I can't even remember what. I was just like melting inside. And then he said, oh, I'm going to go get a spot for my parents.
6: Has he gone a bit downhill?
1: Leonardo.
2: Who? Leonardo DiCaprio.
6: Or is he still handsome?
2: Nah.
1: Did he have,
2: still
1: the charm was there?
2: Mm-hmm. Yeah. Oh, like, I don't know if there's ever any, like, who did you have on your wall as a kid?
1: Katie Holmes.
6: Katie Holmes, did you?
1: Yeah, love her. Was she there?
6: Katie Holmes.
2: I didn't see Katie Holmes. Right, okay. But imagine standing in front of Katie Holmes after you'd had her pinned up on your wall as your whole childhood.
1: Yeah, that's the difference between you and I. I would have been cool. 8 schooners in and gone, oh, you pinned on my wall.
6: Wow.
1: Jeez.
6: Okay. So that's
1: where do you go from there?
2: Oh, that was the heart. That's the tip of the iceberg.
6: Well, don't use icebergs with Leonardo DiCaprio.
1: No, no, no, no, no, no, no, no, no, no, no, no, no, no, no, no, no, no, no, no, no, no, no, no, no, no, no, no, no, no, no, no, no, no, no, no, no, no, no, no, no, no, no, no, no, no, no, no, no, no, no, no, no, no, no, no, no, no, no, no, no, no, no, no, no, no, no, no, no, no, no, no, no, no, no, no, no, no, no, no, no, no, no, no, no, no, no, no, no, no, no, no, no, no, no, no, no, no, no, no, no, no, no, no, no, no, no, no, no, no, no, no, no, no, no, no, no, no, no, no, no, no, no, no, no, no, no, no, no, no, no, no, no, no, no, no, no, no, no, no, no, no, no, no, no, no, no, no, no, no, no, no, no, no, no, no, no, no, no, no, no, no, no, no, no, no, no, no, no, no, no, no, no, no, no, no, no, no, no, no, no, no, no, no

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1: Lauren ran into the one star that she used to have posters of around her bedroom wall, the one and only Leonardo DiCaprio.
2: Oh, still as handsome as ever, might I point out.
1: Yeah, my wife will want all the details on that. Would you?
2: Yeah. He was lovely.
1: Yeah, would you?
2: Yeah.
1: Yeah, right. Yeah,
2: I'm like 20 years too old for him, though.
1: Yeah.
2: He doesn't, what's his rule? Isn't everyone he dates 23 or something?
1: Yeah.
3: Oh, I think in their 20s.
2: Or like he breaks up with them when they get to 23 or 24. Yeah. Then he's like,
3: that's
2: see ya.
3: That's the joke anyway.
1: What did he say to you? Have you got your daughter with you tonight? Or
2: not much. Right, okay. I mean, no, not much. Look, I'll hold on to the conversation like it was the conversation of a lifetime. It wasn't that much.
3: So,
2: to be honest. We said hello.
3: I was an Anna Kournikova.
1: Now, this is
2: so many boys had her on their walls.
3: A little creepy, but potentially.
1: Here we go.
3: She always played on court 3 or court 1 at Melbourne Park, right? It was an outdoor court, and you had to scramble to get seats onto that court because there were like 14 and 15 and 16 year old boys.
1: You weren't caught sniffing the court.
3: Yeah. I used to take my camera with Kodak film in there and take photos, print them out, and put them on my buddy wall.
1: Oh my God! So they were your photos.
3: Yeah.
1: Did you have a dark room where you're printing them as well?
2: That is creepy. Mama, did you ever meet her or ever have to interview her?
3: I did once, like a lot later in life.
1: Oh wow.
3: So I got her to sign all the photos that I take. No, I didn't.
1: Oh, Jesus Christ. Imagine that. He's got his little folder. Just before I let you go.
2: He pulls out his photo album.
1: I just went around the team. God. I said, who were your little crushes on your wall? Producer Jizz, our Irish ladder, Jessica Simpson.
2: She would have been on a lot of walls.
1: Gen Z was the Zac Efron boy. Moby, our production guy, was Nirvana.
3: Yeah, well, that makes
1: makes
2: yeah.
1: sense.
2: Oh, yeah. Yeah, that doesn't surprise guy. Me.
1: Brody,
2: yeah.
1: who are you again?
4: The great Whitney Houston.
2: Oh, what? Really?
3: What, she got you going?
1: Yeah.
4: Oh, yeah, I had the hots for Whitney.
2: Whitney Houston.
1: Yeah, right.
4: Oh, she's so nice in The Bodyguard.
3: Look, let me just say, it doesn't have to be who got you going. It could be who your idols were or are. Like I said, I had a lot of AFL-type paraphernalia.
2: Yeah.
3: You know, I had the Melbourne team poster.
2: You're just saying that now.
3: Exactly.
2: Because you don't want us to think you had the horn for Gary Lyon.
3: Oh, no, not a Gary Lyon guy.
1: All right, Emma, good morning. Welcome to the show. Who was on your bedroom wall?
5: Good morning. I'm so jealous because mine was Leo as well. I literally had a magazine. I A4 pages, covered my entire wall, ruined my dad's plaster.
2: Yes.
5: Epic. But a little mention to Jonathan Taylor Thomas as well.
3: Oh, JTT.
2: I had JTT also.
1: From Home Improvement.
2: Oh, we've got very similar tastes.
1: Yep.
3: That's a good one, isn't it?
1: Let's go to John. Who was on your wall?
6: How you going? It was our Christmas girl, Mariah Carey.
3: Mariah.
2: Oh,
3: was that sort of in the music box type days?
6: Yeah, blonde, beautiful, and I won't say the other B word. Yes. That's all right.
3: Picking up what you're
2: she
3: putting
2: still
3: down.
2: Still is, I think. Beautiful.
3: I think he meant busty.
1: Oh, gotcha.
2: Yes. Busty.
1: Was it busty, John?
6: Yeah.
1: Yeah, maybe. Yeah, we'll go with it anyway. It's a clean version. Hey, Marianne.
2: Yeah, she hasn't changed a bit either.
3: Hi, Marianne.
7: Hi, how are you?
3: Yeah, oh, we're good. Great. Who did you have on your wall?
1: I love this.
7: I had like Guns N' Roses and heavy metal bands, you know, like Axl Rose and...
1: Yeah, right. Each to their own. We don't judge. We do not judge.
3: Marianne, you strike me as someone who has merch as well, like T-shirts, Guns N' Roses T-shirts and stuff.
7: Very old ones too. I'm an older generation.
2: Rock and roll, babe.
1: She's the OG girl.
2: Well, you know who else was there in the same bar? Mick Jagger.
1: My God. How did... Because we saw him on the telly last week and he looked frail.
3: How old is he? I'm going to...
1: He's 120.
2: How old is Mick Jagger?
3: Okay, have a stab.
2: He was there. He was at the World Cup. He was out and about. Guess would be 70.
1: I'm going 82.
2: I'm going 79.
3: For the first time in history, Jace is spot on.
1: Bang.
3: 82 years of age.
1: Thank you.
3: The first time in history.
2: He still got it.
1: How did he look?
2: Exactly as you would expect.
1: Yeah, dust. Error.
8: here.
2: No. He's young and getting around and living
1: sorry.
2: Large.
1: Who left the party first, Lauren? You or Mick Jagger to go home first to bed?
2: Yeah, I'd had enough. He beat me.
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0: Argentinian roots, you needed to be there. And you touched down back in Australia in Clinton. I thought, look, you've been away for 3 days. You deserve to come home to a bit of a surprise.
1: Wait, we're pulling up out the front. What have you done?
2: Oh, no, Lauren, it's just a little welcome home surprise.
0: We would like to say welcome home and back to Nova.
1: Oh, my God, what are they doing? What is happening here? Hang on. Oh, there's a bear. No matter how
0: far or how wide I fall. Lauren, welcome home.
1: Oh, my God. Guys, I've got to go get my sponsor's hat.
2: Forget about the merch. Yep. Just take it in. God.
0: Take it in, Lauren.
2: You're back on Australian soil.
0: Okay.
1: Hang on.
2: So she's been away for 3 days.
0: We have a full quad.

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1: What a week it has been for our very own Lauren Phillips. Earlier in the week, you jetted off to the World Cup because of your

0: just
1: isn't it?
0: Like when our Aussie athletes return from the Olympics.
2: The second verse. This is
1: now,
2: amazing.
1: Lauren,
2: this is like all my dreams have come true.
1: It always stirs something special. How emotional are you?
2: I am highly emotional, guys. Thank you, everyone. Oh, my God.
0: Take it in.
2: I still call Australia home.
0: Now, Lauren, if you'd like to make your way to the elevator, they're going to follow you.
1: Yes.
2: Oh, they're going to follow us into the elevator.
1: Come on.
2: Yep. Okay, I've left my bags on the street.
1: Don't worry about the bags.
0: Yeah, if you want to make your way
2: into
0: the lift. We have an entire choir. Big thanks to Pop Choir.
1: Oh, they do great work.
0: They
2: are we going to keep going?
0: The Pop Choir Australia's biggest community choir with more than 1,000 members.
2: Amazing. Play it again and we'll do it in the lift. We'll see how many of us we can get in the elevator.
0: Yep, that is the plan.
2: All right, here we go. Here we go, guys.
0: Okay, make your way to the elevator.
2: Take two. Let's go, Pop Choir.
0: The entire choir will be joining you in the lift.
2: I mean, here we go. We're in the lift, guys. Come on, everyone.
1: I don't know if they're all going to squeeze in on that. Might get those annoying beeps.
0: This is incredible.
2: Okay, we can't fit any more in.
0: Okay, we'll see you on level one.
1: Now, I thought she'd be embarrassed, but she's actually frothing it.
0: The lift doors have closed. They are making their way up to the Nova studio. Here we go. The choir's coming.
1: They're
0: bring them in. They're still going.
2: I'm home.

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0: 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And
1: a bring frittata.
0: Do you want some?
1: Yeah.
0: I'll make some. I'll make some today and bring it in tomorrow.
2: I'll be right.
0: You don't trust my cooking.
2: Just around the corner.
0: My childhood hasn't died yet from my cooking.
2: No, but he moved out.
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1: Our next guest has had an extremely busy year. 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
2: I wonder if he'll bring his snake to the red carpet again.
3: Is it scary for this snake to be around all these people?
4: No, not at all. Poncho is one of my favourite snakes. I love him. He's so cute.
3: Oh, my God.
1: Please welcome to the show, Robert Irwin.
5: Hey. Oh, man, listening to my voice from like 5 years ago, that was a jump scare. Wow.
6: Oh, my gosh, it is so funny because it doesn't feel like that long ago we like watched you on our screens and you were just like a little boy, and now you're this man hosting the Logies, winning Dancing with the Stars, now hosting Australian Ninja Warrior. Is there anything you can't do, Robert Irwin?
5: Oh, you're very kind. Oh, mate, I'm just like, it all feels very cool and very surreal. I mean, my background is like catching crocodiles, right? So it's actually quite an interesting contrast. Like I go straight from a croc research trip in Cape York down to host the Logies and then back up again the next day. So it's like life at the moment feels like there's this variety of a really wild contrast.
6: So you're still doing all your conservation stuff, and TV is your side quest.
5: Oh, absolutely. You know, I feel like anything that I do TV or out in the public, it's sort of a way to bring my message to more people and sort of increase the platform so that I can hopefully inspire a wider audience. You know, that's what it's all about for me.
7: Hey, the Logies, have we spoken to Sam Pang, who previous host of the Logies? Because congratulations on the gig. Now, this is one of the most coveted gigs when it goes right in Australian television.
5: Well, I mean, I've said to them, we've got to incorporate animals. We've got to go big. It's got to be theatrical. So there's a lot that can go wrong, mate, which is awesome. So it's going to, who knows where it's going to go. But, mate, Sam Pang, like his style, it was just undeniable, just hilarious. Yeah. It was awesome. And I want to kind of preserve that, you know, keep that sacred and start with something completely fresh and different. No one can nail a roast like him. No. So it's gonna be a little different, but mate, it's gonna be huge. I'm really excited.
8: I can't imagine Robert ripping into the Married at First Sight cast.
7: Oh, but well, you should have a crack though.
6: I can. There's plenty of snakes there. Yeah, there's plenty of gear.
8: That's a good point.
5: Wildlife of a different kind.
8: And then you would have been to a few Logies in your time, mate. Have you ever ventured to the after parties where
5: I've been to a lot of Logies. I have been. See, the after party thing for me, usually at the Logies, that's a no-go because I, well, first of all, I would usually go as a kid. You know, I'd be like, it's a bit, little bit strange, like a 10-year-old to rock up to the after party. But then also it usually falls during August. Every month during August, I'm in Cape York, I'm catching crocodiles. So I literally take a flight right when the Logies ends straight back up there because they're a man down for catching crocs. We have a team of about 20 people. Oh. And when you're catching a 16-foot crocodile, mate, like one person can be the difference.
7: Do you know what though, Robert?
5: Getting death rolled or not, right? So I've got to get back up there fast.
7: There's a few reptiles at that after party though. I'll give you your red hot tips.
6: You can do a death roll there.
7: Just segue. I also saw that you're apparently going to host the Today Show as well. Surely you could put a line through that. You're not replacing Carl. Wow.
5: Oh, okay, there you go. Oh, cool. That's the first I've heard of it. Sweet, Today Show coming at you.
7: Doesn't TV move quickly?
5: Apparently. I always love, it's my favourite thing, whenever I'm like at the grocery store or something, I'll see one of the tabloid magazines and I pick it up just to see what I'm doing.
6: Yeah,
5: I'm
6: like, you're marrying
5: I'm
6: this
5: Today
6: week.
5: Show now. I'm married now, apparently. You know, like,
8: what's been one of great. What's been one of the funniest?
5: Oh, man, there are some really random ones. I remember the other day, like, I got off a flight and it was like a 14-hour flight, right? I'd got in from LA or whatever, and I'm like half dead. I'm like, oh, my God. And like my eyes twitching and I just looked horrible. And so the media's like, there's a rift between Robert and Bindi because I look kind of like, I look grumpy because I've just come off a 12 hour. And they're like, everything has turned horrible and the world has ended for the Irwin.
8: He can't open his eyes. He's drug affected.
5: That's called an international flight.
7: How could you look grumpy, Robert?
5: But honestly, I take it as a win. If people are interested in me for whatever reason, it means I can then push my message out there and hopefully, you know, that's why I'm here. That's what I'm here to do. I'm an environmental advocate at the end of the day. So
6: that's why whatever everyone helps loves you.
8: Not only that, you're an uncle.
6: I know.
8: Yeah, you'd be a fun uncle, I reckon.
6: Yeah, I couldn't agree more.
5: I mean, I try my best. I do try my best. Man, Grace, my niece, is just the coolest. She's like, she's a weapon. She's just like skateboarding and she's running around.
6: How old is she now?
5: Oh, she's 5. And honestly, the biggest thing is just trying to she wants to go in and feed crocodiles, right?
6: Oh, so you've got
5: to
6: be like, whoa,
5: not yet, you know.
6: That is going to set Australia.
8: Wait till you're 6.
5: Was 10, so at least 10.
6: It's always nice to chat to you.
8: We love you, mate.
6: You are just kicking goals in every single thing that you do, and I know the whole country is so proud of you, and we can't wait to have you back here for the Logies. It's going to be awesome.
7: Yeah, and then we'll see you on the Today Show.
5: I'll see you there.
8: Robert Irwin joining us on the air. Good to see you, mate. Have a great one.
5: See you later. Star 104.5.

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2: I would vote myself a 10 out of 10 packer when it comes to packing to go on trips or on holidays. I always have the perfect amount of things. This time,
3: perfect amount of things.
4: Well, you take a lot.
2: Maybe too much.
3: You're a two suitcase
2: perhaps I'm
3: job.
2: If anything, I'm an overpacker, not an underpacker.
3: Yeah, I don't mind that.
4: Yeah.
2: You know, I always have two emergency outfits in my carry-on in case my luggage gets lost or
4: you
2: stolen.
4: You taught me that.
3: Do you roll?
2: Always. No, I'm a packing cube gal these days.
3: Ah.
4: I see you more as a vacuum pack person.
3: Oh, yes.
2: Oh, the problem with the vacuum pack is then you fit so much in that it's way too heavy.
4: Yeah.
2: Anyway, I have underpacked something and I have run out of undies.
3: Oh,
2: guys.
3: No, don't.
2: I am currently wearing my bathers under my outfit because that is my – I'm at my last resort on the last day. And we've still got a – I've got a shower after this. So I've got to fly home and then I've got to come to work.
4: Just do a sink job.
3: Or turn them inside out.
4: Yeah.
2: No, so I've done an Uber Eats job.
4: You've ordered undies on Uber Eats.
2: Currently, Blake is having a horrible time trying to find what I've ordered on Uber Eats.
4: What have you ordered?
2: He said, sorry, Lauren, they seem to be quite limited here. Well, I've ordered some, like, little G-string undies because I've run out.
4: Little G-string? What, are you putting a show on the plane?
2: Yes.
3: Or for the Uber driver.
4: Yeah.
2: Guys, Blake's at Target and he said, oh, they seem to be quite limited compared to what you selected, Lauren. And I'm like, oh, this poor middle-aged man has got the job of packing my undies.
4: What they got?
3: Said,
2: yeah, crepe. I said, just anything similar you can find, Blake. It's a bit of an emergency.
4: And
2: he said, is the Hames Seamless Stretch Comfort Flex Fit okay for you, Lauren? And I said, they sound great. Anyway, they've just arrived.
3: Comfort Flex Fit.
2: Yeah, they've just arrived.
4: You also, understand? I will point out.
3: Now, you're not modelling these, are you?
2: I'm not modelling them, no. So he's added because he was nervous that they were the wrong ones. So he's got now
4: he's done a selection.
2: He's got full briefs. I don't really like a full brief. He's got 12 pairs, guys.
4: 12 pairs?
3: So you still need to pay for all these, obviously.
2: He's gone 2 6 packs.
4: Give us a look.
2: Extra, extra large.
4: Oh, beautiful colours. Grey colours.
2: I've got pink, purple, green. Should we get them out and have a look?
3: Well, they did the job.
2: Well, I mean, they're extra, extra material large, off it, I hope so.
4: also, I wouldn't have said to him, it's an emergency, because it sounds like you shat yourself.
3: I know.
2: Yeah, it does kind of. But poor
3: You've
2: Blake.
3: Had a situation.
4: Yeah.
3: Oh.
4: Oh. Oh, Bridget Jones is flying home.
2: Bridget Jones has arrived, guys. So if anyone has an accident, I'm your gal. I got 12 pairs here ready to go.
4: Wow.
3: Oh, my.
4: You'd fit half the plane in those.
2: Oh, poor Blake. Goodness. I mean, good on him. He's been doing the rounds.
4: Can you just hold them up? They're bigger than your head. If you hold them up in front of you, we can't see your head.
2: What colour? Purple? Oh, there's green as well. Do you want to see the green?
3: Go. Yeah, oh, yeah.
4: They're bigger than her head.
3: Yeah, you can wear them as a hat.
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1: 13, 24, 10. What retro store would you love to bring back?
2: Oh.
3: Well, I don't think we're seeing enough music type retailers.
1: Oh, Sanity. Remember Sanity?
3: Brashes.
1: Oh, Brashes.
2: Oh, my God, I loved Brashes.
1: Guys, the amount of in-stores I had to host outside Sanity.
3: I can imagine.
1: Back in the day.
2: Yeah, but
1: and
2: all
1: HMV.
2: The biggest stars in the world would come to HMV and to all of those places and do meet and greets. Like, they don't come anymore.
1: I found a photo of me throwing the Sugar Babes outside Sanity on the weekend.
2: The Sugar Babes?
1: The Sugar Babes.
3: Was that a career high point?
1: No, Joanne doing Jack Jackie. Right.

0: Westfield.
1: Was, oh, I can imagine.
2: I think Joanne's still at Westfield performing Jackie on the odd occasion.
1: Guys, I'm going to try and sound young as I read this story.
0: Here we go.
2: Uh-oh.
1: The Gen Z galleys especially are going. Galley pups.
0: Thank you.
1: They're going wild.
2: Popping off, queen.
1: They're going wild, Warren. Especially on the Gold Coast. Let me take you to Pacific Fair Shopping Centre where dreams come true.
0: Love Pacific Fair, where you can shop and get a tan at the same time.
1: It's got a bit of indoor, a bit of outdoor,
0: right?
1: Yeah,
0: it's great.
1: Okay, there's a new store which is open and the Gen Z gals are going bananas. B-A-N-A-N-A-S. Princess Polly.
2: Oh,
1: have we heard of Princess Polly?
0: No.
2: Yeah, look, I have, but I shan't be wearing it.
1: I'm told it's like a, it's sort of like a bougie glasses.
0: Oh.
2: Yeah, okay, yep.
1: Am I, now, can I bring in Ali/Gen Z, who is our 14-year-old Gen Z reporter/producer. Now, I'm told the queues were monstrous, right? They were,
2: really?
1: Out the door, around the block. But the Gen Z girls are just going absolutely off for this store.
2: The galley pops are popping off. Now, I only know it because I sometimes get targeted ads in my algorithm on Instagram.
0: Why are they targeting you?
2: Go, well, I'm not sure. Maybe because we talk about Gen Zs a lot because of our Gen Z producer, and so they think that maybe I've got a child. I'm not sure.
3: I am your child.
0: Do you know
2: about not
0: it?
2: For me.
3: Yes, I love Princess Polly. It's my go-to shop.
2: So talk us through it.
1: Is it an overseas type retailer?
3: No, so it's Australian. They've actually gone overseas to like LA and I want to say Europe.
1: I assume it's online and now it's
3: Yeah, so it's
1: in-store.
3: Only ever been online. Ah. Free delivery, free return, and they've finally opened up a store in person.
1: Okay, and they sell sort of like, am I right in saying it's a bougie glass?
3: Yeah.
0: What, so like coloured boob tubes and stuff
3: No,
0: that?
3: It's way better.
2: I'm looking at it now. It's a lot of like
3: they have really good brands. It's like clothing, fashion, accessories, shoes, bags.
1: Is it like Sports Girl?
3: Way better than Sports Girl.
2: Yeah, it's like Sports Girl. But, I'm looking at the best sellers, Ellie.
0: Is it Girl meets Surf, Dive and Ski?
3: No, it's very, it's just like a very trendy, they follow the trends.
1: It's very,
3: they do great discount codes. If you're a student, they do uni days.
2: Cool. So, question, Ellie, Gen Z, am I too old to be shopping in Princess Polly?
3: No, sis, you're still under 40.
2: Oh, yes, I've got 6 months left, baby.
0: Yep, and then you're banned from the shop. Hey, guys.
1: Yeah. No, you'd look great in the Charisma Drape Plunge mini dress. It's only $75.
0: Well, so you used to
2: you're telling me people were lined up down the street.
0: Did you used to shop at Bardo, Loz?
2: Oh, my God, did I ever Ambertine Liano. That's gone too. That should probably come back.
1: Liano's gone. Didn't she make the jeans?
2: Oh, yeah, the jeans that had...
1: That showed the bum crack.
2: Well, they're just very low.
1: Oh.
2: They'd show my bum crack. I'd look like Kath and Kim in them if I wore them these days.
0: Oh, I remember those jeans. Yes, everyone had them.
2: The zip was like 1 centimetre long.
0: And then every girl I knew had those Sassenbride tights.
2: Oh, yeah, they were called rats.
1: They were friends.
0: Yes, the rats, the black rats.
2: The rats. I had the rats, yeah. And the other thing that I wore a lot of was like Kukai Lycra tube skirts and like singlet tops, and you'd layer them. So you'd have like a pastel purple Kukai like Lycra top, and then you'd wear the same cut in it, pink over the top, and then white again. Like you just layer and layer and layer.
0: Wiggle style, you look, bro.
1: Wow.
2: Yeah, seriously.
1: We've just been handed a list of old-fashioned retailers that have gone bust. Can I just say, it makes a sad reading.
0: Yeah, it does.
1: Jace, Roger David.
0: Keeps you looking good.
2: Gone?
1: Are you telling me it's valet?
0: Yeah, valet.
1: No.
0: Roger David, gone.
1: What a sad day that was.
0: Is it Roger David?
2: I didn't
0: David?
2: Know that.
0: I'm pretty sure I used to get my hair cut at Roger David. They used to have a little barber off to the side.
2: Well, it was like a gentleman's store.
0: Yeah, you'd go there, get a suit and a trim.
1: I thought they just did really, really baggy suits, the ill-fitting suits.
0: But the ads, it keeps you looking good.
1: Yeah.
0: Esprit.
2: Oh, my. They used to make all the, like, the T-shirt, the coloured T-shirts. I remember those.
0: Rivers
2: that went
0: wear.
2: Out.
1: Oh, my God.
2: Oh, has Rivers gone?
0: Is Jeans
2: I thought
0: West
2: Rivers
0: gone?
2: Was still around.
1: Fits best.
0: Jeans West can't be gone.
1: Is it? God, that
2: no.
1: was a sad
2: I was on the
1: well.
2: Jeans West ad, remember?
0: Oh, so you sank the company.
1: You broke them.
2: Everyone said, I don't want to look like that in those jeans. No, thank you.
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1: Guys, there's a something caught my attention on the gram last night. What's your algorithm like at the moment? What's it serving you?
2: Do you know what? It's serving me behind the scenes of The Odyssey and pictures of sausage dogs. That's all I've got.
1: Yeah, I'm getting a lot of Odyssey stuff as well at the moment.
2: Yeah, it is quite amazing watching the BTS, but I'm like, okay, I've had enough.
1: I'm getting a lot of Secret Service stuff as well because I went down the Trumpy Secret Service
2: window. Oh, really?
1: Yeah.
3: Annoyingly, I've had a bit of Dave Hughes in my algorithm. He's just
2: the Dave Hughes, Melanie Bracewell beef.
3: And the Dave Thornton as well. It's just because he's, you know, Hughesy's perennially cracking the shits at the moment.
1: Oh,
2: well,
1: yeah.
2: Did you see that Hughesy was supposed to be on the way to the Montreal Comedy Festival and wasn't allowed on the plane?
3: Yeah, so what happened there?
2: Because he was going to Canada, but he was flying via LA to get to Canada, which a lot of people do, but when you travel into America, you actually clear customs even if you're in transit to then get on your connecting flight. And he didn't have a visa to come into America, so they didn't let him on the plane.
3: Oh, wow. Ooh. Okay. There you go. And he does have beef with Melanie Bracewell, which is very amusing to watch from the sidelines.
1: Yeah, right.
3: She's just
2: it's a disgusting story, but she's winding him up.
1: The other thing that caught my attention was this video doing the rounds. What did you pretend to like because you just wanted to impress someone?
4: Seinfeld.
5: His friends.
6: Motorcycles.
4: Did you buy one?
6: Oh, yeah.
5: His jokes.
1: Have you ever pretended to like something because of the person you were dating?
2: Yes, rugby union.
3: Is this a current like?
2: And horse racing.
3: I mean, you like horse racing for the socialising.
1: Yeah.
2: Yes, but, you know, I don't know if we need it on the television, the iPad and the mobile phone on a Saturday. But, you know, I'm fine. Yeah, so babe, are you saying that I can't wait to watch this horse race.
3: Are you saying that rugby union doesn't stir something special?
2: Well, I've been to the rugby union a couple of times because Paul loves it and I don't know the rules, don't know the players, don't know the teams.
1: Jase? Family history. Like
3: the family tree.
2: What? You just pretend you care about your family heritage?
1: Oh, just like
2: or Lou's family heritage.
3: What about Granny Mavis and her, you know, her
1: she's not
3: six
1: my world.
3: Kids
1: and I don't care.
2: How often does Lou sit down and get out the poster paper?
1: Oh, no, it'll just come out of nowhere. It'll be like, you know, Mum was chatting to Uncle Harold the other day. You know, Uncle Harold was married to. And then I do this. I start doing the nod thing. Mom's like, tell me about Uncle Harold.
3: Oh, Harold.
2: Oh, so you do pretend.
1: Yeah. That's the idea. You have to. Yeah. Tell me more.
3: Wow.
1: And when will we meet Harold?
3: Oh, someone mentioned Seinfeld before.
1: I love Seinfeld.
3: I have many times gone along with anyone who says, oh, so funny, so amazing.
1: It is. It's great.
3: I'm like, that is garbage.
1: Oh, no, you don't
2: care. Garbage. No, Seinfeld's
3: garbage
2: funny.
1: Too highbrow for Clint.
2: I reckon TV shows are a big one, though. Yes. Like, Paul will sit down and pretend he's interested in something I'm watching, and then he's like, this is horrendous. But then after about 20 minutes, he's like, hang on, so what's she done? What's she said? And I've like, I gotcha.
1: I got another one.
2: Hooked you
3: she's in.
1: The Cranberries.
2: Oh, yeah. You went to the concert.
1: I went to the concert because I loved Michelle from May the Shoes. Girl I had a crush on growing up, and I went to the Cranberries concert.
3: So did you buy her a ticket, or did you know she was going?
1: I knew
3: you went
1: she was
3: like
1: going.
3: A stalker.
1: No, I didn't know. I didn't know like a stalker. We went as a group.
3: Okay.
1: Yeah. I belted out Zombie and then I had to mumble the rest.
3: Well, you really were lingering.
1: Yeah, I was.
3: That song is about you.
1: Yeah, now that I think about it, they all looked at me at the lingering line.
2: I loved the Cranberries. I loved them.
1: 13 24 10 is our number. What have you pretended to like just because you were interested in someone and you knew they were into it? Oh, we all do, especially at the start of a relationship.
2: And also, how long did it take you to tell the truth? Because I think we go with it at the beginning and then once you really get to know each other, you're like, I actually hate this, sorry.
1: 13 24 10 is our number. You're in a relationship, you like someone. What did you pretend to like just because they were into it too?
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1: When you're in a relationship, what have you pretended to like just to impress the other person? Crime podcast.
2: Oh, does Lou love them?
1: Oh, loves them.
3: Really?
1: Yeah.
2: But I feel like a podcast is not a group activity. That's like a personal, private, headphones in, go for it.
1: No, because they want to dissect it over dinner.
3: Yeah.
1: What did you think of the mushroom? Did it get her?
3: I mean, you're right. You get dragged along to a lot of movies as well.
1: Oh,
3: you know.
1: God, the movies.
3: What do you think, Dale?
1: Loved it.
3: Great. Oh. Let's go see the sequel.
2: Do you have anything in common? What do you like doing together? You're starting to sound very miserable, Jason.
1: No. There's many positives, but that's not what this topic is, Lauren. 13 24 10 is our number. We are asking, what have you pretended to like for a partner?
3: Okay, let's kick things off with Jen.
4: Good morning, everyone.
3: Are you faking it? Or is it your husband?
4: I did at one stage, yes. No. It was a guy I liked when I was young.
1: Oh, yeah.
2: What was it?
4: English Premier League.
1: Oh, that'd be a big one.
3: Well, I love the EPL.
4: Specifically the Chelsea Football Club.
1: Okay. Yeah, right.
2: Was he a mad fan?
4: He was a mad fan. We went to the city to watch it at one of the pubs and stuff like that. But I ended up ditching him and still liking the club.
3: Oh, wow.
2: You dropped him but kept the sport.
1: Didn't see that going. Amanda in Taylor's Lake, were you faking it?
5: Hello, good morning. Yes, I definitely was. So when I was with my partner at the time, I really, really liked him. And you know how there are some people that are like, oh, you're vegan, and, you know, there's like a big problem and a big fallout at the restaurant. So we ordered the vegetarian fried rice. I pretty much tried to stuff myself as much as I could. And then he really wanted crocodile meat. So I was thinking, out of all things, you want to try crocodile meat? And he's like, oh, I really like it. So he told me to try it. And I was just like having that fear inside me. I was like, oh my gosh, I can't believe I'm going to eat crocodile meat just for you today.
2: Wait, so you're a vegan and he's not, and you pretended to like meat and went with crocodile.
1: You ate an animal for the guy. Yeah, you ate an animal for the guy. You must have really liked him.
5: Out of everything, yes, sir. I tried one bite, and you want to know the worst part?
2: Uh-oh.
5: He's like, oh, do you like it? I'm like, yeah, I do. And he's like, oh, okay, do you want to bring it home? And I was like, oh, no.
2: Oh, no.
5: And then after that, a year later, we were at Federation Square, and you know how they've got all those stores and all that? So they had crocodile meat at the store as well. And he brought it up a year later. He's like, do you remember that crocodile meat that you took home? I'm like, yeah. And he's like, oh, did you and your mum like it? I said, oh, we loved it. And then,
2: did you keep the lie up that you weren't a vegan for a whole year?
5: Yes. And then the worst part was, till this day, he does not know that I ended up throwing the whole thing in the bin.
3: Oh, Amanda.
2: What a waste of crocodile, Amanda.
3: Yeah. No,
2: putting on a front and pretending you're not a vegan is hardcore.
3: Anyone had crocodile?
2: I have.
3: What is it? Tastes like a boot.
2: Well, it's a bit like tough chicken. I had it in, they have in like New Orleans in America, the alligator is a thing. They do alligator balls
3: balls?
2: It's like meatballs.
3: Not the testes.
2: Not the balls of the alligator. Oh. No. Up in the Northern Territory, they do crocodile burgers. At the Roadkill Cafe, it's called.
1: His testicles like a tough chicken breast.
2: Alligator balls are tougher than a chicken breast, I'll tell you that much.
1: Get a gobstopper in your mouth, babe.
3: Cara, hello.
6: Hello.
3: Hello. What did you pretend to like, though?
6: When my husband and I started dating, he got a $500 red balloon voucher. So he's like, do you want to come skydiving? I was like, yeah, really.
3: You can't lie about that.
6: I'm so cool for this. And I love free stuff. So I was like, if you're paying, I'll do it. But I'm terrified of flight. So I went through it and I hated the whole experience. I hated going up. I hated the plane. I hated going down. And as soon as we got down, I was like, there is like... we better be together forever because that was the worst experience.
1: Are you still together?
6: Life. Yeah, got two kids.
1: No,
6: you know,
1: great. Okay.
2: Something, no more extreme sports.
1: No.
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1: Our next guest is an Aussie music legend. And she's just released her fourth studio album.
2: It's kind of hard.
1: Please welcome to the show, Amy Shark.
3: Amy Shark, good morning.
4: What's going on?
5: Good morning, Amy.
4: Great. How are you guys?
3: Yeah, we're good. We're good. We're only chatting about you earlier. The movie, Beast. Lauren was talking up your performance.
4: Oh, you like it?
6: So, you know what? I went to when it opened in LA and I was sitting with Dan McPherson and then I didn't know you were, I didn't know much about it when I saw it. And I was like, that looks so much like Amy Shark. And he goes, that is Amy Shark. You are
4: so funny.
6: Phenomenal in that movie.
4: Oh,
6: it's actually
4: thank you,
6: on
4: mate.
6: Stan now. If you missed it, go and watch it. It's so good. You are so good in it.
4: I was, I was like really nervous because I thought I would weirdly be embarrassed because I haven't done anything like that before. And because I'm not in it for like 20 minutes, it was such a good movie. Obviously, when you're making it, you don't really know how it's going to turn out. But when I watched it for the first time, I was like, I'm so in this. This is great. And then I turn up and then I'm in it, right? But I'm like just enjoying myself as the character.
6: You know
4: what,
6: though?
4: Great.
6: Like they say when a really good actor or actress is in a film, you don't recognize them as that person. And I watched it and it was not like watching Amy Shark.
4: Yeah, I was the same. I was like, I just, thank you. I really went for it. So.
3: Did you want to? I didn't even know that was something you wanted to do.
6: Did Russell Crowe call you and ask you personally?
4: It was funny because like I'd been telling him for years, in our weird friendship, I'm like, acting was my first love and music was his first love. So we always talk about that.
3: You're right.
4: And then I don't know how serious he thought I was, but I did sort of, you know, every now and then I'd be like, when are you going to tap me in, coach? You know, like give me a role. And then, one day he just sent me a script and he was like, look, I can't promise anything. I can get you an audition if you're interested. I just think, you know, it's a cool, still looking for this part to place. And I read it. I read it like twice in like 24 hours. I loved the script and I've loved fight movies since I was a kid. And it just, I wanted it. Oh, it cool. went from like,

0: maybe if I got it, it would be cool to like, I really want this badly. So
1: do you fight? Like, do you, as in you personally, do you?
0: In the movie?
1: I did Taekwondo as a kid.
0: Yeah, yeah. And it's, I always get bummed out because like I was brown belt, black tip. And then it was in my teenage years where friends got too important. So I was like, oh, I'm not going to even get my black belt. So I never got my black belt. But
2: I never got yellow, so don't worry. I never got out of white.
0: So you never got into the dojo, actually.
2: Yeah.
0: Just outside.
1: It's still time, Amy. You mentioned that you were nervous shooting that. Is there any part of you that still gets nervous with your music when you're on stage, when you're performing live? Or because I've often think of nerves as, you know, means a lot to you when you do get
2: good
1: nervous,
2: to have
1: which is really cool.
0: It's a good point because it's really scary when you don't have nerves, and that's usually where the show goes to shit.
3: Is it nerve-wracking releasing new music? Because you've got a new album, you've got a new single. Is that a time you get extreme nerves?
0: I think I have hit this stage where I'm lucky that I've hit it, I think, where I love it. And I think I feel like if I've impressed myself, that's all I really need. And the rest is like a bonus. Like, obviously I read reviews and I hate reading anything shit about what I've written or what I've worked on, but I'm not nervous. I'm just like excited.
2: You know what? It's the age thing. Because Lauren's about to hit 40.
0: No, I've hit 40 this year.
2: Right, and I was saying to her, because Clint and I are in the 40 club, and we're like, you just get to that point where you're like, you know what?
3: Yeah, it
2: I'm
3: changes.
2: I'm sick of everyone else's shit. I'm not trying to impress anybody else. I'm really content
0: it's
2: in my life.
0: It's actually really, it's really weird, isn't it?
3: There's been something that in me has gone, you know what? I'm actually not doing things to impress anyone else anymore. I'm doing things that make me happy. And sure, you still read reviews and all
0: the I was,
3: and you're never going to please everyone.
0: When you, I was talking to an artist the other day, she's a lot younger than me, and she was like, how do you keep coming up with stories? And I'm like, babe, I have so much in the tank. Like, I've just had, dated so many dicks. I've had so many encounters. I've hit the floor. Yeah. I've been on the highest of highs. I've felt it all. I've done it all. I've seen it all.
3: You
0: can look at it differently. Yeah.
1: Totally. And also, you get there and it's cool. Lauren, it's cool.
2: Yeah, you're going to love it.
1: You're going to love it.
3: You should release new music.
0: You're also super hot too. So don't, you're good.
3: Oh, you can see
2: To be fair, I don't think you've cared about our opinion for quite some time.

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0: battling a little bit of a head cold the last few days. 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
1: You don't sound like you're coldy. You sound normal. So, Jesse, I know you feel weird because you can't hear out of one ear, but you sound perfectly normal.
0: So bizarre. It's so strange. Bella came to bed last night. She started talking to me and I was like, oh, because I'm on the right side of the bed. Yeah. It's my left ear that's blocked. It's like, actually, there are some upsides to this.
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1: I want you to cast your mind back because I had a flashback last night to the good old days. The days that we were 18.
2: Oh, when things were black and white.
3: things
1: are so simple 18. Back then.
2: I used to think that the olden days were black and white.
1: The olden days.
2: But when mum and dad were growing up, you weren't in colour.
1: Goodness me. The reason being because it was my beautiful niece's 18th birthday last night, Ruby.
2: Happy birthday, Ruby.
3: Happy birthday, Rubes. Clint, do you feel old having an 18-year-old niece?
1: Oh, do I what? But it does offer you a little chance to get reflective. Guys, what did you do for your 18ths? Do you remember?
3: Yeah, mine was at this, it was a bar that was like upstairs. I can't even remember what it was called. And we had a massive party there.
1: Wow. Okay.
3: In a bar.
1: And that was the night.
3: Because my parents were like, there's no way on earth, no way on planet earth this is happening in our house.
1: And was that the night you turned 18?
3: Or maybe the weekend night I turned 18, I went to Saratoga.
1: Oh, Saratoga. Wow.
3: And I think I got carried out.
1: Oh, how good.
2: Classy.
3: Got socially
1: Jason?
3: Excited.
2: Mine was a little bit more, mine was a little different.
1: Okay.
2: I was working in radio on the phones for a Triple M night show. Kyle Sanderlands was hosting the show and they surprised me with strippers in the phone room, which was incredibly
3: uncomfortable. That doesn't sound like Kyle Sanderlands.
2: No, not at all. And then that
1: strippers.
2: And then a whole bunch of Triple M listeners come in to watch and I'm trying to answer
3: what?
2: The phones.
3: And you were 17 turning 18.
2: Yeah, it was... Just,
3: oh, my God. Wow. So some things never change.
1: What initiation.
2: Yeah. I was like, hello, Triple M, please hold. Candy, can you just get off my lap for a second? To send
3: Candy, pause off. That's quite amazing.
2: Yep. And all these tradies at the glass window
3: now,
2: watching.
3: What did the listeners do?
2: They were just watching.
1: Oh.
2: It's quite
3: what do you mean? They were just watching. They were just sitting there watching you get a lap dance. That's so weird.
1: In the studio.
3: What's
1: it like?
3: What did Kyle do? On
1: like
3: air?
1: They were at a zoo.
2: Yes.
3: No, like, yeah, and he was the...
1: Not
3: you
1: Zoo
3: were the,
1: Weekly, but no, Zoo. No,
3: yeah, you yeah, were yeah, behind the glass.
2: Yeah, I was behind the glass in the phone room. And they're all...
3: What were they doing on air? Just laughing at
2: Yeah,
3: you?
2: Laughing and crossing to me. Look at him, getting his little...
1: Well, geez.
3: Oh, my. My birthday at Saratoga saying, very boring.
1: I was going to say, I spewed in a pot plant at the Palace.
2: Oh, no, I spewed in the car park afterwards. Don't worry.
1: Anyway, back to Ruby. Her 18th last night, but... So she had a few friends there last night. And
3: oh, so wait, this is the family
1: this is
3: one.
1: Like the family,
3: and then she's
1: a few
3: got the
1: friends
3: one.
1: And they're planning a big bash next weekend.
2: Oh, look at
3: that. Did you take a gift?
2: Yeah.
1: Yeah, we did a family type gift and then I took something extra.
2: Oh, no.
3: What'd you give her?
2: This would have been embarrassing. Like, you would have tried to be cool and rocked up with like a Jager Bomb kit or something like that. Here's beer pong.
3: No.
2: I got your beer pong.
3: Here's a Sex on the Beach kit with the shot glasses.
1: Jason.
2: What'd you take?
1: I'm a bit classy than beer pong. I took her a 4-pack of Hard Solo.
3: It was probably her favourite gift.
2: And but $20 has he gotten out of the backseat of his car.
1: Pretty much. But I couldn't decide whether I got the zero sugar version or the full strength. So I got one of both. So she's got 8.
3: So
1: next weekend they're heading into the city. Big night out. We have spoken for many months about, you know, Uncle Clint taking Ruby out on the town. And
2: oh, you'd look seedy as...
1: So I asked the question, Auntie Casey and Uncle Clint, my sister and I, can we come along?
2: And it was a hard?
1: It wasn't a hard solo.
2: It was a hard no.
3: Oh,
1: how dare you even think
3: so
1: of...
3: So it's not a party though. They're just, she's having a night out with the girls.
2: You'd look like you're there dropping off your daughter.
1: Do you know what though, Clint? Could get them some drink cards or something.
3: Yeah, I was going to say, when she realises you have a bit of pull and you can push in the line, she'll be like, shivers.
1: Yeah. Clint's
2: like, I got kicked out here a week ago. Trust me, I know the bouncers.
1: But Jesus.
3: Clint, what would you wear if you went out with the 18-year-olds? What would the look be?
1: Wear that leather jacket.
3: Oh, no, you can't.
2: And the skivvy underneath in case it's cold.
3: No, I'm with Ruby. You can't
1: Ruby,
3: go.
1: Ruby, is that your uncle?
2: Someone's Uber driver's here to pick him up.
1: Playing Grease Lightning.
3: Oh, my God. They don't even know what Grease Lightning is, no, Clint. Yeah. They're 18.

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1: Jase, Lauren and Clint. Probe the Popo.
2: Tell me what you know.
3: Now, normally we do Probe the Popo on this show.
4: Well, that's right.
3: Where we get the Victorian Police in. Today, bit of a different one. We're doing Probe the Paramedic. Ambulance Victoria, it's a very special day for them today because it is Thank a Paramedic Day. Ben Meadley is the Director of Paramedicine for Ambulance Victoria. He joins us now. G'day, Benny.
5: Thanks for having us.
4: Hi, Ben.
3: Thanks for the work you guys
4: do. Let's start with a big thank you.
3: Yeah.
4: Because I think, you know, broadly speaking, you probably do go underappreciated, but you are valued, deeply valued. What's life like as a paramedic at the moment?
5: Yeah, well, thank you for having us on. It's good to be here. Life as a paramedic is exciting. Some people might say it's, you know, periods of boredom interspersed with terror. So some people describe it, you know, you kind of go from zero to full blast a lot of the time. And then there's everything in between, of course. But it is a great job and, you know, it's a great observation. Paramedics tend to be pretty humble by nature, so they don't seek too much recognition. Mm. But every year we do Thank a Paramedic Day. So it's great to just give some acknowledgement to paramedics and the work that they do in the community.
4: The nature of the beast is that your job is unpredictable.
5: Yep.
4: No single day is the same. Is that what you love about it?
5: Without a doubt, I still, you know, 28 years later, wake up in the morning and go, gee, what's going to happen today?
4: Yeah.
5: And that unpredictability is actually, I think it's some things that turn people away from the profession because people like to go, okay, I know what's going to happen today.
4: People want to be in control. You
5: know, yeah. So paramedics have got a kind of different type of control. They're happy to have that unknown about what they're going to go to, but then they've got great systems at work to gain control of situations.
3: You must meet some extraordinary forms of life out there. Like there's, you know, I watch those Ambulance Australia shows and,
5: yeah,
3: you know, it'll be a guy who's, you know, thinks his stomach's about to burst because he got stoned and ate two large pizzas.
4: Yes,
3: and they're trying to talk him down in the back of the ambulance.
5: Yeah,
3: you see characters?
5: Oh, absolutely. You see all ranges and of society. It was a massive eye-opener for me.
3: What do you find the hardest?
5: Yeah. Look, I mean, you see people who probably don't have an appreciation for how their own health is so important to the way you live. So people can have variable health literacy, as we call it, so understanding of what being healthy means. And some people, of course, as we know, they don't take care of themselves over the course of many years, and we often see them when those things are starting to come to fruition.
4: In your job, you treat a patient or patients, you more often than not will drive them to hospital, and that's sort of the full stop for you. How much of you takes your job home with you, knowing in the back of your mind you don't know what's actually happened to that patient?
5: It's one of the real challenges for us to often not know what we've done was the right thing to do for the patient. If we got the diagnosis right, a lot of those things can be really challenging.
3: Can you find out if you got the option there?
5: Look, historically, yes. It's a bit more challenging today around, you know, privacy arrangements and things like this.
3: Safe Clint's paramedic, God help us all. He's out there on the road and he lost a patient. Would he be notified, you know, after you handed them off to hospital?
5: Generally, no. No, generally our involvement with the patient stops at the handover to you.
4: If you're, say, delivering a baby or something like that, you know, there are means and ways of checking in and knowing
5: absolutely.
4: That patient's okay.
5: That's exactly right. And often you'll see, this is, again, one of the best parts of the job, is you often see the things that you do kind of resolve in front of you. There's a lot of things paramedics do that can bring a solution to a problem pretty quickly, which is, again, one of those really satisfying parts of the job.
4: Now, the cold face also involves a few challenges, which one of them is, you know, things can get quite willing. And I speak of violence. I know there's been some, you know, unsavoury moments for a lot of our paramedics.
5: Yeah.
4: I mean, does that frighten you?
5: Look, I, as a leader of our troops, I worry for our paramedics, of course, but I guess on something like Thank a Paramedic Day, it's a chance to reflect on how important the job our staff do, and that respect is deserved,
4: well,
5: no
4: paramount.
5: Doubt, to anyone and everyone, of course. But for paramedics who, you know, are in the public eye, they are there, and their sole purpose to be there is to help people.
4: Yeah.
5: So we just ask the public to recognise that paramedics are there to help all the time, every
3: 100%.
5: Time.
3: Well, look, it's a very important day. Thank a Paramedic Day. And you know what? Every day is. If you see a paramedic out there on the street, exactly like what you said, Ben, you know, you guys are there to help. You know,
5: Absolutely.
3: You're not chucking cuffs on.
5: No.
3: Mate, thank you very much for all the work you guys do. And thanks for giving us an insight.
5: No worries.
3: And hopefully, we don't see you anytime soon.
5: Absolutely. I hear that a lot.
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1: Right. We're playing a little game this morning, Jase. It's all revolving around a list of suburbs and what the most popular cars being driven in those suburbs are.
2: Yeah, so if you give us a couple of facts about yourself, we'll each ask a question, then we have to guess what you're driving.
1: Okay, mm-hmm. Let's open the batting with Layla. Good morning, Layla.
3: Good morning. How are you guys?
2: We are good. Lauren's got a question for you.
4: Layla, do you have any children?
3: No, I do not.
2: Layla, what do you do for a living?
3: I'm a disability support worker.
2: Okay.
1: And Layla, how old are you?
3: I'm 23.
1: Okay. There's a question.
2: Hyundai Getz. That's not bad. What about...
4: Little zippy car.
2: No, you know what? I see her in one of those V-dub little hatchbacks.
1: Oh, yeah, nice. I don't mind it. I'm going to say...
2: Yeah, the Golf. I can see her in a Golf.
1: Yeah, okay. I'm going to say she's like an EV driver. I think she might be like a Chinese EV, like a

0: Jakku.
1: Oh, too big for her.
0: They're well price pointed though.
1: I know, but she's, you know.
0: Layla, what do you drive?
2: All right, let's go.
3: I drive a Hyundai Tucson.
2: Oh,
1: that was close. Not bad.
2: That was close.
1: Not bad.
0: She's
1: right.
0: Done well.
1: Let's
0: That's
1: go to
0: a window, Lauren.
1: Michael, good morning, Michael.
2: Morning.
4: Good morning.
1: All right, how old are you, champ?
4: I'm 32. Okay.
0: Michael, what do you do for a job?
4: I'm in construction management.
0: Mm-hmm.
2: Do you have a dog and what sort of dog is it?
4: We have a dog coming in 2 weeks. It's a black Labrador.
0: Okay.
1: So young couple.
0: I think you drive a Triton.
1: I'm going to say Toyota Hilux.
2: I'm going to say a four-wheel drive, like I need like, he's in construction. I don't know enough about cars. Some sort of four-wheel drive.
1: Here we go.
2: A one-ton Rodeo.
0: A one-ton Rodeo.
2: It's the only car I can think of.
0: What do you drive, Michael?
4: I drive a Tesla.
0: Oh, wow.
2: Oh, well, welcome to the club. Do you love it? Do you love being on this side of the future?
1: Oh, here we go. Bindi,
2: me it. Too. Yeah, look, let me give you the hot tip. It's not great with a big dog.
0: Where do the tools go?
1: Yeah, exactly. Well, they could go in the front.
0: In the front?
1: Yeah.
0: Okay.
1: Bianca, good morning.
2: Oh, yeah, the front.
5: Hi, guys.
1: How old are you?
5: 46.
1: Okay.
0: What's your favourite colour?
5: Purple.
0: Oh.
1: It's a random question.
2: Do you have dependents, any children that you have to drive around?
5: No.
1: Oh, okay.
0: No, she's 46. A Kia girl.
1: No, she sounds fun. I think there'd be something.
2: I reckon she's a chicks in ute chick.
1: No, I feel like it's some sort of old school convertible she's holding on to.
2: Oh.
1: Like what was the Mazda one that came out?
2: With the pop-up lights.
0: Yeah, I like that. The soft top Mazda.
1: Yeah,
0: what do you drive, Bianca?
2: I'm going some kind of ute.
5: No, Mitsubishi Lancer.
1: Oh. I bet it's got a spoiler. Close.
0: Is it a spoiler?
5: It does.
1: It does.
5: It does. It does. It has a body kit.
2: Yes. Oh, my God.
1: You
2: sick,
1: scream body kit, Bianca.
2: Mad wheels.
1: I love it. All right, and let's wrap things up. Philip in Knox, good morning.
6: Morning. How's it going?
1: Yeah, we're good, champ. What do you do for a living?
6: At the moment, I'm a truck driver.
1: Okay. All right.
0: All right. Oh, jeez. How old are you?
6: I'm about to be 31 in a couple of months.
2: Do you live in a house or an apartment?
6: In a house.
1: Are you a camper? Do you like going camping?
6: Yeah, I do like it. Don't have all the time anymore, but I do like it.
0: Oh, you're a Land Cruiser
2: guy. I reckon
1: he's a Rangy.
0: You reckon?
1: Ford Ranger. What are you going? What are you driving?
6: I got a Holden Calais.
0: A Calais? Like an old...
2: What's that?
0: From the 90s?
6: Like a nice, more of a top-of-the-range Commodore.
0: Yeah, I know the ones.
2: Oh!
0: My grandfather had a Calais.
1: Like, what was that?
0: My grandfather had one.
2: Holden Calais.
1: It's like when a statesman would drive into school, yes. And you'd be like, they're in a statesman.
2: Oh, yeah, no, that's... it says it's iconic.
1: Yeah.
2: When I googled it.
1: Yeah. I think you only get them now when you get a silver cap.
0: Yes. Yeah, you're right.
2: Nice.
1: Well, that was a bit of fun.
0: I love that.
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0: always says if you feel like you're catching a bit of a cold, have just a straight scotch with a bit of just ice in it. So he brought it into the bedroom and I had a little sip before I went to sleep. And then I got up in the morning and had my medication out of the same glass.
1: Well, you had tablets with a shot of whiskey.
0: Accidentally.
1: Jeez, that was a loose morning. 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

0: Gina and Maddie on Star 104.5. What's going on? Good and what's best going to break news. Yeah, what's going on? What's trending?
1: What is going on? So much going on. What do you think of when I do this? Dodgy Vindaloo? No, it's bagpipes because the Commonwealth Games have kicked off in Glasgow. Last night, the opening ceremony is on this morning, but last night, or early this morning, we had the first marquee event kick off, the Lawn Bowls, and I sent you guys what I thought was just so fun. They've tried to make the Lawn Bowls a little razzle-dazzle by, like, the players are doing walkouts, so they're walking out from behind, aww, I don't know, behind the scenes, out onto the bowling rink, the green, I guess, and then they're playing music, and there's all four people in the crowd go absolutely mild, and so I thought what we could do is, like, if you guys were representing Australia at the Comm Games and the Lawn Bowls,
2: yeah,
1: and they're like, you know, here comes Jenna Jeffries. What would your walkout song be? So I'm going to do it now. I'm going to go, Jenna Jeffries from Australia, and then you would be coming out too.
3: Probably how to love and how to give just a little.
2: Everybody,
3: and thank God I'm a country boy. Well, I got me a vine.
1: Would you do a little jig as you walked out?
2: Absolutely. I'd get everybody clapping along. It says so much. It tells them I'm country. It gets the crowd involved.
4: It doesn't really strike fear, though, I don't think.
1: No.
2: Is it supposed to strike fear?
4: Well, that's the angle I went down.
1: For a walkout. Yeah, what did you go with, Pabs?
4: I went with a bit of DMX, X Don't Give It To You.
1: Pabs walking out to this. The whitest human in the world. So I thought I'd go a little bit more like Lawn Bowls themed, and I'd walk out to...

0: You two are going to give them all heart attacks with your songs.
1: Yeah, do we have to turn the volume down or the hearing aids down? One of the two. Nina Kennedy, our defending champion pole vaulter, she carried the flag for Australia in the opening ceremony as well. What else? So much is trending. If you just click on Google Trends, there's so much going on at the moment. Dave Hughes is the top trending topic. That's because he likes to pee in comedians' glasses backstage, essentially. That's what it's come down to. He's come out and responded to Melanie Bracewell, who hosts The Cheap Seats on Channel 10. And she's been on socials this week because Hughesy hasn't put down his social media for quite a while. He loves just uploading videos and just telling everyone what's wrong with the country. And Hughesy used to tell jokes and he doesn't anymore. So what, and then people are telling him that. And then, Melanie did a joke about Hughesy and then he responded and then she responded back with another joke and then he just wrote her a whole essay on what's wrong with the country. And she's like, Hughesy, it was a joke. Just remember when used to do those, calm down. And then he went her again. And then she said, this is the guy who once peed in my glass backstage at a comedy store, which he knew was mine, instead of going to the toilet. And he's done it before. And wait staff have to clean up after him. And so then he's, you know what, maybe you just leave it alone. But no, Hughesy, he just jumped back on again. And he spoke about the backlash yesterday about urinating in glasses. He said that, he's done it a couple of times, but he'll never do it again. He said, Melanie Bracewell said he does this regularly. Waitstaff have to clean up after himself. And Hughesy said that the Melbourne Comedy Festival doesn't have a toilet backstage, so he'd have to walk through to the front of the house to go to the toilet.
0: Yeah. Well,
1: yeah. Oh, cool. Yeah. Sure. It's just walking to the toilet.
0: Well, yeah.
1: So instead he did it into her glass. But now he said he's not going to do it again. So
2: has they
1: great.
2: Said,
1: good on you, Hughesy.
2: Have they said what kind of glass?
1: Just a drinking tumbler. Just a, you know, okay. Just, you know, so if you went to,
2: yeah. Well, yeah, it's a wine glass, champagne flute.
1: Shot glass.
2: Pint.
1: You know when you go to one of those German Bavarian beer cafes, one of the big steins, one of those. Anyway, that's trending. Also trending is, do you remember Ray Gunn, the breakdancer from the Olympics? Well, Ray Gunn is getting her own, well, there's going to be a Netflix documentary about Ray Gunn.
0: What?
1: I love the name. I'm trying to work out whether it's an official, you know, documentary that she's commissioned or the one that's doing about it. But I kind of really hope that, you know, when they do those documentaries and it starts at the beginning and they're like, should I sit here? Yep. You're good to go? Yep. Which camera am I looking at? Yep. Okay. And they're putting on the microphone and she hops out like a kangaroo to sit down in the chair. But it's called Breaking Badly, which I thought was such an incredible
0: clever
1: name. Clever. Yeah, such a clever name.
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0: Gina and Maddie on Star 104.5. Let's get a little naughty at 6:40.
1: Okay, so this is usually where producer Pabs just sends me articles that he deems a little bit too spicy to do at any other time during the show. But we've been getting listener suggestions for Naughty at 6:40.
2: Oh.
1: I got this one sent through to me from at Kirsten82, and then a few numbers after that. So, hi, Kirsten, how you doing? It's an Instagram post. And it says, your vagina is now named after the title of the last TV show you watched. What is it? Now, let's just go with your private parts so we can be, so it's all inclusive, right?
2: Oh, no.
1: And I went straight to the comments, as I do. And I was like, okay, so what are you calling it if it's named after the last TV show you watched? And a lot of ladies jumped into the comments section. The Hawk? The new Will Ferrell show on Netflix? Shrinking? Animal Kingdom? This one from at LizzyTX. Come dine with me. Another one at Unjay Unlimited said The Big Bang Theory. This is one of my favourites. At Ruse _ Gerwin said House of the Dragon. Tara Cadbury wrote, oh my God, Beef, which is another Netflix show. Wild Spy 70. The Pit. At what Kathy did next was Night of the Museum. Emma Janelin wrote Last Man Standing. I haven't watched this one, but I've seen it rolling around. Survival of the Thickest, which I thought's an interesting one as well. Okay, so let's all go in here. Team.
3: Oh, no.
1: What was the last TV show you watched, Jenna Jeffries? And that's what it's called.
4: Little House on the Prairie.
1: Perhaps?
3: Morning Wars.
1: Oh. I tried to watch that new Sacha Baron Cohen movie last night called Ladies First. I don't know who's second, but I'll take it.
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3: What

0: let's go.
1: Yeah, let's go. Let's find out what is happening this weekend across the coast. But before we do, what is this incredible creative story writing competition you and Nikki are doing with Coasties Mag, Tash?
0: Oh, it's in partner with you guys. I'm so excited about it. And we've had the most adorable entry so far. It is a way, the back to school, we always come out with you guys with back to school. And this year we decided, last year was the colouring comp, someone got the front cover,
2: Which was super fun.
0: And this year we thought we'd get some little creatives writing stories. So we're going to feature the winning story in our magazine.
2: How cool.
1: So you can become a published author.
0: A published author.
2: So how old have you got to be? Because Maddie's got a few good ideas floating around. He's been writing some books. Is he too old?
0: Ineligible.
1: Mine's smart, so that doesn't count.
0: We even did TNCs. You should check them out. School age, you have to be in the Central Coast LGA school age between,
2: so
0: I think,
2: kindy
0: to year six. And I think there's a word
1: count. My youngest one, Stevie, did a bit of writing throughout the school holidays, but all of hers had to do with, like, animals and farting. Like, it's a very big genre in kids' books.
0: Yeah, I love it.
1: Is farting funny. Stories okay?
0: Absolutely. Brilliant. Get your creativity out. Yeah. That's probably super funny too. So if you make the judges laugh, you're instant win for sure.
1: So how do we get involved? What do we do? How do we get involved? How do we submit our story? Well, not my story.
0: No cheating. You jump onto our website. There is a form. You can upload the story for your child. And all entries will go into the draw. And we are the judges. So you guys, alongside us, will pick a winner.
2: Yes.
1: Fun. Finding out this on the fly. I love reading kids' stories. My favourite thing. Okay, so get around that. Get at coastiesmag.com.au. Get around it and fill out the form. Put your story there. Okay, this weekend, apart from going and seeing Gina and producer Pabs on stage at Westfield Tugra with Amy Shark at 2 o'clock, what are we doing?
0: That is going to be so
2: That's
0: fun, by
2: fun
0: the way.
2: On Sunday,
0: super fun. Swap, don't shop.
2: I spoke about this earlier.
0: Did you? Yes.
2: Can you explain it more?
0: Yes, of course I can. So it's the Coast Swap, Community Clothes Swap at the Gosford Regional Library. So it's on Saturday between 11 and 1 p.m. Mm-hmm. You take in 10 clean, quality clothing items and you swap your pre-loved treasures for somebody else's pre-loved treasures.
2: Isn't that great?
0: So circular economy. I'm here for it. I love it.
2: Me too.
0: Love it. Yep. It is anything, like, we are just currently redoing our markets and our op shop articles. They are two of our highest performing articles on our website.
2: Really?
0: People love it and we want people to get behind it because, seriously, I've got an event tonight and I went hunting to borrow a dress because I just don't want to buy something that you wear once. It's
2: and that's
0: such a waste.
2: Right. And you buy stuff and then you get home and your wardrobe is full.
0: Absolutely.
2: This stops that. Yeah. So good.
0: Yes.
2: Love it.
0: I'm here for it. So, yes, get on down for that regional library on Saturday. Sunday, we have the Avoca Cleanup Day. It's part of the Avoca Beachside Markets, which are also happening. So that's on Sunday from 9 a.m. down at Heaslet Park. Mm-hmm. So that's another good one. We always love the Avoca Markets. I did have here to mention that Amy Shark, I have here Nikki's notes, some big Sony artist is playing at Tugra. Reminder to check because we got the heads up that someone was coming. But further down, I've written my notes, which says Amy Shark is playing live and you guys are going to be there.
2: Yeah.
0: How come Pabs gets to go on stage?
2: Oh, because Maddie's already got something on and he can't come and he's really jealous. And Pabs is so excited. He can't wait.
0: Yeah.
2: Well, I'm excited to
0: Amy Shark. Yeah.
1: Tash, the way you asked that, how come Pabs is allowed to be on this?
0: I know.
1: It's almost like you're concerned that Pabs is going to be allowed near Amy Shark.
0: I'm a little bit concerned for Amy, to be fair, but that's okay. The children will be safe. That's fine.
1: 2 o'clock, she's on stage, and producer Pabs and G will be there for around 1:30, I think, warming the crowd up.
0: Awesome. And then Distillery Botanica, they have a Winter Wonderland cocktail class. It's happening. So that's on Saturday. It's a one-hour session. There's two sessions at 11:30 and 1:30. It's $60 per person, and you get to make and enjoy two winter-themed drinks with this little cold snap coming on. I feel like that's a really nice thing to do. They also on Sunday have a paint by numbers workshop, so that's at 1 p.m. They also have two other dates in August if you're not organized enough for Sunday, but it's $40. You get a drink on arrival and you get the paint experience for 3 hours.
2: Yes,
0: and there's like plenty of information on our website on our What's On article, but they also, like, if you just want to go to the distillery, just a reminder that it's there in Erina. And you head on up, they've got the return of their winter warmer tastings at the distillery door as well. So they've got the warm and spicy raspberry liqueur mulled wine.
2: Oh.
0: I know. I had to like write that down because I was like, that just sounds so good.
2: Doesn't it?
0: Yes.
1: So good. All right. Well, make sure you do check out Coastie's Mag. Just probably the best way, just Google it. Coastie's Mag. Then you can see what's on across the coast, as well as enter that creative story writing competition for the youngsters to become published authors in the latest and next copy of Coastie's Mag. Follow them on socials. Have a great weekend, Tash, and we'll chat to you next week.
0: You too. Thanks, guys.
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1: Well, I know there's lots of you in the car right now, probably getting ready to drop kids off, or your kids are going back to school this week. But hear me out, because you won't believe how fast it goes, and suddenly you're not dropping the kids off at school anymore, and you kind of wish you were. You're left wondering, like me, who am I now? My kid is 23. He's still my kid. He's his 6 foot something big burly kid bloke. He's got his own life, his own home, and of course I'm super proud of him. But for 23 years as a mum, and I know a dad as well, but this is from a mum's point of view, your whole purpose is to raise this beautiful human. And Jackie's become exactly the wonderful man I'd hoped he'd be. But the other day I said to my husband, Rod, I miss little Jackie. I just, every now and then, you know, you look through photos and I miss that squeaky little voice and I miss hearing, Mom, miss the lunchboxes, the school concerts. I miss driving him everywhere, having him in the car because that's where you get your good talks with your kids. I even miss the chaos. And it's funny, I know right now you, Maddie, and people with little kids at home still are exhausted, but one day you'd give anything to relive one ordinary Tuesday. We spend their whole childhood teaching them to be independent. You teach them how to swim. You teach them how to ride a bike. You teach them how to cross the road. You teach them how to be safe and independent above all. And one day they are. They spread their wings and they fly away exactly like they're supposed to. But no one really prepares you for the quiet. A tidy house. Our house is so tidy. It's so easy to keep it tidy. The grocery bills, I know I've mentioned this before, are so much cheaper and the washing basket is a lot smaller. But you have to work out who you are again, because I've been the last 23 years, I'm Jackie's mum. Who am I now? I'm filled with pride, but my heart still sometimes aches. And if you've got little kids at home now, I know it can be exhausting. One day the toys will be packed away, the house will be quiet like mine. You would happily step on a Lego just one more time. So enjoy the cuddles, read the bedtime stories, laugh at the mess, because childhood doesn't last forever. And don't forget, one day those mini humans, they're not going to need you less. They just need you differently. They choose to call, they'll choose to visit, they'll choose to come home for dinner. And if they're out there living a happy, kind and independent life, you'll look back and go, actually, I did all right. And that's just proof you did your job well. So, Maddie, my quiet and my time.

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2: My morning routine of just waking up and being really blurry-eyed when my alarm goes off at sort of 3:30 and I peel myself out of bed and then I just sort of plonk myself on the lounge and quickly jump on socials to see if there's any news that I haven't seen that have happened overnight that we might need to be across before we get on the wireless. And I'm usually doing it with one eye open and sort of my eyes are adjusting to the brightness of the screen of my phone, right? Mm. And then, yeah, this is what I spoke about yesterday on the show. So I opened up Instagram and the first thing that was in my feed was this amazing, beautiful portrait shot of Julie Andrews. Look at it. It's in such beautiful light lighting and I've gone, oh, my God, don't tell me. And all it was Disney Plus saying, oh, there's a documentary coming in 2027 about Julie Andrews. I was like, Jesus! I thought Mary Poppins had died.
3: Oh, thank God!
4: Pour a spoonful of sugar.
2: Okay, so I thought, clearly there's no, like, yeah, we all live the same experience because I had that, I shared that with you guys. Yeah. And then yesterday on the show, after we went home, I found this just all through my algorithm. Everyone else had the same experience.
3: This photo of Julie Andrews went viral overnight because everyone thought she was dead.
5: She's okay. She's okay. Okay, so if you haven't seen it yet, just know she's okay. Disney posting this with no context and no text on it till you read the caption was diabolical. And yes, they did give 150,000 of us heart failure.
6: Y'all were wrong for that Julie Andrews post this morning. I'm gonna be sending you my therapy bill.
7: You know what? Can you word stuff a little differently next time when you start out a post?
2: Okay, so I think there needs to be a general rule. When you're posting photos, social media managers and digital content producers of celebrities who may be of more mature nature, to put text on the photo if they haven't passed away, right? Because I was shocked. And then I showed Bella last night and she was like, oh, my gosh. And then she goes, oh, my gosh, that's going to be a really sad day though, isn't it? I said, it really is going to be a very sad day. And then she goes, oh, God. You're going to cry, aren't you? So I probably will.
3: You already did.
2: But the good news is Julie Andrews alive and well. Fingers crossed for Princess Doris.
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2: Jenna Jeffries, what do you got for us?
3: Oh, look, there's this new dating lingo. There's new words that I'm so glad I'm not dating anymore. There's a lot of reasons I'd hate to be dating again. I wouldn't want anyone to see me in the nude.
2: Yeah.
3: Dating in your 20s, you know.
2: Tell you what, sitting on the bed in the morning, getting out of the bed looks very different these days than when it did in the 20s, isn't it?
3: Exactly. Yeah. Imagine having to do that. But then also the words that you have to learn. So ghosting, we all know that. That's when someone you're dating suddenly disappears and there's no calls and no texts and no explanation. They just disappear like a ghost. And I know this one, love bombing. When you first meet someone, apparently they just love bomb all over you. They give you presents and they're super nice and blah, blah, blah, but it's not real. But Maddie, do you know what? I'm going to ask you a few new dating terms and see if you know what they mean. Breadcrumbing. Do you know what that is?
2: Oh, I've got a feeling that is just giving enough to keep someone interested in coming back for more.
3: Yeah, yeah.
2: But stringing someone along, essentially, but not committing.
3: Yeah, that's one.
2: Is that right?
3: Yep, yeah, okay. Correct. Cool. Benching. Yeah. Do you know what benching is?
2: Benching. Is that when you've got if you're a bit of a player, a bit of an F-boy, and you've got a few on the go at the one time, and you might see Stacey for a few weeks, then you go and see Michaela for 2 weeks, then you go back to Stacey?
3: You keep someone on the bench as a backup option. They don't want to date you properly, but they don't want anyone else to have you either. That's called benching. Orbiting? Mm-hmm. What do you reckon orbiting is?
2: Orbiting?
3: Yeah.
2: They keep coming back every year, it's sort of like you're around for a little while, disappear for a bit, and then you've done a full orbit, and you're back again 12 months later.
3: You would think that would be it, but after ending things, they don't contact you, but they're still watching all your Instagram stories. They like your posts, and they pop up online just enough to remind you they exist. That's those people.
2: Oh, that's also, it's a little unhealthy just to watch you see who's looking at your Instagram stories.
3: Yeah, just ignore it. Ignore it. Well, there's a new one and it's got a song. It's called Grandeying. Well, I like this one, Grandeying. What this is from Thank You Next. Do you want to try and figure out what you think it might be?
2: Well, no, I don't think I can. Has it got to do with the size of a Starbucks coffee or Ariana Grande? Which one?
3: Ariana Grande.
2: Okay.
3: So yeah, it's really nice. It's where you thank them for the relationship. So she's saying thank you next. It's where you go, oh, thanks. Well, I learnt that I don't want to, I deserve more than that. Or thank you, I learnt that I'm not matched with this kind of person or whatever. So you're thanking them for the bad relationship because now you know better. And I back when I was young, I learnt the hard way, never date a drummer. And I said, thank you, thanks.
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1: Talking about dogs here, G.
2: Yeah, well, everyone's out there looking to make a bit more money. Yeah, and then the dog.
1: Sorry, there's a dog in the studio. Just sit down.
2: Okay. Yeah. I saw this all over the news last night. Oh, my God.
1: Sorry, it's our show dog. It just... Sit down! Okay. Yeah, sorry, Jenna. Back to you.
2: So if you need some extra cash mm-hmm. and you own a dog...
1: Who doesn't?
2: Exactly. And you know, I've been toying with the idea of a dog and I have a grand dog who I adore and maybe we could use Bear the Sausage. You've been a bit dog curious. Your kids are trying to beat you down to get
1: working.
2: A puppy.
1: Not working.
2: Well, this could be our answer. There's a new app where people can rent someone's dog by the hour. So we could just rent a dog for an hour. Now, it's an app. It's called Wang Fu. It's out of China. And that translates to Lucky Wolf. And dog owners list their pets. People pay anywhere from $2 to $10 an hour to take them for a walk. Mm-hmm. The app tracks where they go with GPS, so the owner knows where they are. Insurance is included. If anything goes wrong, the renter has to ring the owner straight away, really. And now, Pabs, you own a dog.
3: I do. You
2: adore. Could you let your dog go for a walk with someone for an hour for, say, $10?
3: 100%.
2: Really?
3: Yeah.
2: What if the dog decides they like that person more than you?
3: Well, yeah, that would be a little heartbreaking.
1: What if it was Barnaby Joyce?
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1: For the last 9 years, I've been a presenter on Channel 7 Sydney Weekender. Sunday nights, 5:30 on Channel 7. And one of the best gigs. Like, I love this gig with you. Amazing. And my Sydney Weekend, I just feel very lucky in life that I have got probably two of the best jobs in the world. And I've got to see so much of this great state that we live in and get paid to go and do it and film stories and then share them with everyone else. So you can, you know, let everyone else experience or give them tips on what to do across New South Wales. It's not just Sydney based, which is where I'm talking about this. So my boss Jen called me and she's like, "Hey Maddie, what are your availabilities like next week?" And I was like, "Oh, well, it's got to work around the radio show, but why?" And she's like, "Oh, we've got a two-day shoot for you and we'd love you to do it." And I was like, "Okay, so give me something more than that." And she said, "Well, it's very convenient for you because it's at Glenworth Valley."
2: Oh.
1: And I was like, "Okay, I'm in, yes." Yeah. Before you have to say anything else, yes. I haven't even spoken to Pabs or Shane with the YR boss. I was like, "Yep, I'm doing it. I'm in. I want to do it." And she's like, "Okay, so it's Wednesday, Thursday next week. It's an overnight stay, so you stay there overnight and there's a whole bunch of stuff that we need you to film." And I was like, "Okay, cool. Well, I'll stay overnight and then I'll just drive to the station in the morning and come do the show and then I'll just have to split straight away as soon as we finish to go back and film on the Thursday." She's like, "Cool, so, you know, we're going to film the accommodation that Glenworth, they've got beautiful accommodation that you can stay at there and a whole lot of activities." She goes, "The two main activities that we're going to probably focus on is quad biking." And I was like, "Yes, sick."
2: Yeah.
1: "Oh, unreal. When other opportunities do you get to go do quad biking for work?" And I was like, "Yeah, cool, done." And she goes, "And horse riding. Now, you can ride a horse, can't you?"
2: Did you say yes, but you can't?
1: Wow. I said, "Yeah. Yeah. Yeah, I ride a horse. Yeah. Yeah, I ride a horse." She's like, "Great, cool, we'll lock it in." I was like, "Well, just let me run it past Gina and Pabs first, yeah, right?" So I hung up from the boss and I messaged you two and I said, "Hey, guys, this is, like, I probably won't be around much after the show Wednesday, Thursday. I've got a split to film. Are you cool with it?" And you're both amazing. You said, "Yeah, do what you need to do." And then I rang my wife, Bella, and I said, "Oh, babe, how hard's horse riding?" She goes, "Why?" I said, "Kind of said I could, and the last time I rode a horse was when I was 10. And she's like, "You idiot. You are going to look so obvious on the TV that you can't ride a horse. It's going to throw you off. You're not going to know how to get on it." But I'm like, it can't be that hard. Oh. Gina Jeffries, is, for someone who hasn't ridden a horse for 30-something years, is it going to look really obvious that I've never ridden a horse in the last 30 years when I do it on television?
2: A, it's going to look really obvious when you don't know how to get on. And you don't know how to stop it. What if it takes off?
1: Whoa!
2: What are you going to do?
1: Whoa, don't you? That's how you're supposed to go. Whoa!
2: What if the horse in front of you just decides to go for a big, fast one and yours just follows it and you can't hold on? What are you going to do with the reins? Like, do you know
1: what? I'm not letting go. I'll be white knuckling. I'll tell you that. I'll be squeezing my thighs around the saddle like there's no tomorrow and be white knuckling on the reins. I'm pretty sure I can just fake it till I make it. I reckon I'll look like, you know, Damien Oliver up there, a Melbourne Cup winning jockey at one point. I think I'll be fine.
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0: 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It's official. The secret's out. The Central Coast's favourite cash contest is back in 2026.
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And there's a man next to you with a killer view of New York. And somehow you managed to get me talking too much. Yeah, there's a rhythm.

0: Juna Jeffries. For someone who might be just tuning in for the first time, why did I just play Whitney Houston, John Paul Young and the theme from The Love Boat?
1: Because I got a love letter handed to me backstage at Albury when I was on tour, and I feel so nervous.
0: How long ago were you in Albury?
1: Three weeks, maybe. So my tour manager comes and brings me this, like it's an old photo that holds photos, but it says Gina H on the front. So my maiden name was Gina Hillenburg. So I've gone, oh, that's weird. I open it up, and there's a photo of me and my best friend, Nat, and another person who I don't know who that is.
0: Judging by the hairstyles.
1: The very big
0: I'm
1: hair.
0: I'm going to take a punt that that's the 80s.
1: Yeah, yeah. So we're 20 here, and we were on Great Keppel Island. That's up in Queensland. It was a tropical island. It was kind of like a, party kind of island when we were 20. And anyway, this letter arrives backstage, and not a person, just sent that backstage. And I'm going to read it to you, and I'm so nervous.
0: So there's a photo in the envelope and a handwritten letter.
1: Yeah, and it's a photo just of me and my best friend.
0: Okay.
1: Gina, I met a girl not yet 21 on an island, so beautiful both. I met her mum, her dad and brother too. Not a musical bone in my body. I could not interfere. Her talent to define a future and career. He rhymed it. I'll stop there, Gina. Fond memories of a short period in my life. I moved back home to Albury almost 2 years ago after 32 years on the sunny coast. Two girls still living there, all grown up. I cherish a few more photos. I kept all these years in a plastic box on rollers full of mementos, memories, and dried up old tears.
0: Oh, my God.
1: Oh, I feel so bad. I didn't start this to be nostalgic or poetic. I just wanted to say hi and wish you all the best. A hug and a kiss. Colin. P.S.
0: Oh, dear.
1: I trust you and your family are happy and well. And his phone number.

0: Lady, I feel terrible. I have no memory of a Colin.
1: None. Sorry.
0: I remember a Mark. A Brett. I don't remember Colin.
1: Jeez. Great Keppel Island was a good time for Jonah Jeffries.
0: Well, I was 20, so I'm pretty sure we probably hooked up.
1: You reckon? You reckon? He has not stopped thinking about
0: that
1: one humid, balmy night when the breeze was blowing through the palm trees of Great Keppel Island, and there was a blonde bombshell by the name of Gina, and she was there on the beach with her friend, and they locked lips. And he has remembered that moment. He's cherished that. Has seen you through the years on Hey Hey It's Saturday, winning golden guitars. He's telling his kids, his family, his friends, see that great, successful queen of country music. My tongue was once in her mouth.
0: I feel so bad. I really, really, really feel bad. And you know what?
1: I feel really hot.
0: And also, then the whole show. So the whole show in Albury, I'm on stage and I'm kind of scanning the audience to see if I see any familiar faces. And you can't really see the audience. And I'm thinking, is he going to come backstage and say hello? Is Rod going to punch him? And so I read the letter to the girls backstage before, and I said, if you guys mention Colin on stage during the show, I will kill you. Because it was just like Brooke, she'd probably go, is Colin out there?
1: Oh, man.
0: Phone number as well.
1: Okay. Just so you know what we're going to do next? We're going to take a break, and then we're going to give that phone number a call, and we're going to see. No, we're not. We're not going to do that to you. We're not that sort of show. But seriously, Pabs, can you screenshot that phone number and save it for another time? Because I want to have a chat to Colin and find out how well he knows our Gina.
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1: What are we doing here, Jeffries?
2: I am going to ask you a few questions and you just got to answer honestly. And at the end, I'll tell you whether you're an overbuyer or an underbuyer.
3: Get in, loser. We're going shopping.
2: Okay.
1: I love shopping. All right.
2: I know. I'm pretty sure you and I'm going to answer these questions as well. You're going to answer me A or B. So you run out of toilet paper. Mm-hmm. What do you do? A, buy the biggest pack you can find. You never want this trauma again. Or B, use tissues, napkins, negotiate with family, then buy more tomorrow. What
1: well,
2: do you
1: hang
2: do?
1: On. In what scenario? Am I on the toilet and I look down and there's no roll? Because then I'm sitting there and I'm Ubering some toilet paper to my house and making one of the children run in and give it to me. I've got a household of three kids and I live with three women who go through toilet paper like there's no tomorrow. So we buy the biggest packets.
2: I knew it. I just negotiate with family and use tissues and napkins and just make it last till tomorrow. Ooh. Your favourite chips are half price. Do you A, buy six bags or B, buy one? Maybe.
1: I use boy math, I think they call it, and I'll buy six packs.
2: Okay, I'll buy one. Okay. Your phone charger starts blowing up. Do you A, buy two new ones, one for the car as well, or B, wiggle it for another 6 months?
1: Wiggle it for the next 6 months, actually. I'm a wiggler. Yeah.
2: Me too. I'm a wiggler as well. You notice, I already know this. You notice your sneakers have a hole in them. A,

0: time for a new pair, or B, they're still mostly shoe.
1: You know the answer to this.
0: I have
1: a problem, an Imelda Marcos problem. I will never let my sneakers get to a point where there's a hole in them. I've got so many pairs of shoes, it does my wife's head in.
0: I know you do.
1: Yeah, well, I buy shoes, but I don't need shoes.
0: You got new ones on today, I think. At the supermarket, do you buy something simply because it's on special? A, absolutely, bargain, or B, only if I actually need it?
1: Oh, no, if it's on special, it's got me. I'm like, oh, God, look at that. Can I get four tins of tuna for $3? I don't even like it.
0: I only buy it if I need it.
1: Okay,
0: how many reusable shopping bags do you own? About 47, yet somehow you never have one or two and they've lasted for years.
1: I get in so much trouble.
2: Take the bags with you.
1: So many brown Woolworths bags scattered across the house.
0: Yeah,
1: I never remember to take the bags.
2: Leave them in the boot. Okay, yeah, all right. I've got to put bloody cricket stuff in the boot as well, so I've got to take the bags out.
0: I leave them in the boot and forget to take them in. And then you get judged. I feel like you get judged by the people at the supermarket. Okay, your shampoo
1: I should save some of this for my therapist. Sorry, I'm really busy.
0: Got two more to go. Your shampoo's getting low. You A, better grab another bottle now, or B, I've still got at least four washes left.
1: Nah, I just use Bella's. It does a head in. No, I'm using the fancy stuff she gets from the hairdresser.
0: I'm like, I can put some water in and make that last a bit longer. When you travel, do you pack A, everything just in case, or B, the bare minimum, because if you need it, you'll buy it there?
1: No,
0: I know what your answer is.
1: I'm an overpacker. I'm like, okay, so this is me. I went to Perth last weekend for the Wallabies.
0: Yeah.
1: I was there for one night.
0: Yeah.
1: I was like, okay, so I need one pair of undies for there. So I've got three pairs of undies, but what if something like I get explosive diarrhea? So maybe I'll need to pack three pairs of undies and then I'll take two pairs of pants just in case we go out somewhere nice. But what if it gets unseasonally hot?
0: Yes.
1: So I'll take a pair of shorts, but maybe I'll spill some tomato sauce on one of my shirts, so I'll need another. And I end up having to check luggage for something that I didn't even go anyway.
0: I am exactly the same. Okay, so I've done the quiz. You're mostly A's. You are officially an overbuyer. You love being prepared, perhaps a little too prepared. Your cupboards are well stocked, but there's a fair chance you've got three unopened bottles of soy sauce hiding in your cupboard.
1: We do.
0: And see how right this quiz is, and I'm an underbuyer. I make everything last. I treat replacing everyday items like it's an Olympic sport. I do. Brings me so much joy. Somewhere in our house is a roll of sticky tape that is 98% cardboard. That is so accurate. You and I could not be more different.
1: All right. Well, I know I'm getting a talking to when I get home because the missus has been listening.
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2: Well, give us a call, 13 24 10, if you do get angry at irrational things. Like I get mad all the time at Rich. And I feel like every man has experienced this because us girls just, it just happens and there's nothing we can do about it. If you are mean to me in my dream, I am waking up either crying, sad, or mad at you.
3: The dream thing,
2: it lingers.
3: Confuses me so much. I'm like, but you've just said it's a dream. Like, we've just established it's a dream.
2: I know, but there's a thing where, like, you know it's a, you know it's a dream. You really do. But like, you can't help but feel deeply sad or angry or hurt. And there's something I was reading about. There is something about your reality, your brain isn't working the same, obviously, when you're asleep. So your sense of reality is gone and it's suspended. Yeah. So you do feel things deeply like they're actually happening to you because your reasoning and that's not functioning while you're sleeping. But there are things, especially women in their 40s, I would say, 40s to 50s.
3: It's getting angry for no reason.
2: If you breathe, if you look at me the wrong way, if you chew, if your shoes are making noise on the floor as you're walking, like, it's irrational mad. And I saw this video of a guy explaining all the things that he was irrationally angry at, that his girlfriend was irrationally angry at him for this week.
4: These are things I did this week to upset my girlfriend. Number one, she suggested a movie to watch this week and I didn't sound excited when she suggested it. Number two, she had a dream where I did not save her. She fell from a bridge, so I let her die in her dream. My bad. Number three, she told me she could do a 2-minute plank, and I told her that she's lying because there's no f***ing way on planet Earth. So basically, I called her fat and that she's a liar.
3: The movie thing is so real.
2: Yep.
3: I didn't react
2: enough.
3: I think that's a big one in my house. They're reacting the right way.
2: Yeah, but you also, it can change.
3: Because I didn't realize there was a the way that you wanted me to react.
2: You need to be excited. If I tell you something, you have to be excited.
3: Or sad.
2: And it changes minute by minute. 1 minute it might be fine. And then like the next minute, it's like, what are you talking about?
3: I've been learning that I dive in too quickly to solve things as opposed to just sit in the moment.
2: Yes, sometimes.
3: So like if I come home and like if my lovely lady is annoyed about something, I should just go, that's awful.
2: Yeah.
3: As opposed to, oh, well, but you should do this and next time try that and do this.
2: We don't want you to solve it. We don't want you to come in on your Trojan horse and try and save us. We just want you to bitch with us. That's all we want. We want you to sit in it and linger and be gross and like really sit in it. Don't want you to fix it.
3: A lot of irrational, angry people listening. Come on, it's Friday, guys. Chill out. Kerry, what is it?
5: Loud chewing.
2: Oh God. It is, isn't it?
5: Like
2: it makes me understand. Crime sometimes.
5: Yes, me too. And I may be in my 40s as well.
2: Yep, so. There we go.
3: Justin.
6: Hey, Ricky. Hey, Tim. What triggers me is it's really maybe a bit of it, but it's the dishwasher and how people don't stack it correctly, like a game of Tetris. They just lay things flat and nothing clean, so it's not optimal. And it impacts an OCD sort of trait very poorly.
3: Oh, I get accused of bad dishwasher sometimes, but in my defence, well, bad dishwasher.
2: But what do you mean? You don't stack it properly?
3: But sometimes, only because I like to clean as I cook.
2: Yes.
3: So I'm a more get it off the bench kind of vibe. And yes, I won't stack it beautifully when I've got 9 pans on and 2 ovens going.
2: Gotcha.
3: But I get accused of bad dishwasher.
2: Yeah.
3: It's like, well, I'm doing other things.
2: Well, you could just wait.
3: I'm not cooking in a mess. Gary Meehan said that once on MasterChef. I was like, he's like, clean as you go. And it's so true.
2: It is true. But you got to stack from the back and then you work your way forward.
3: We have a really tiny dishwasher too. It's really annoying. No. Like, it doesn't make any sense, actually. I've never seen it. It's like a pretend dishwasher. It's like
2: it's like for kids. It's like in a little cubby house.
3: It's like a proper dishwasher has been shown a picture of a dishwasher. Oh, Matt.
7: Hi there.
2: Hello. What do you get irrationally mad at?
7: My wife parking too far forward in the garage. Just won't stop before the back wall. Can't get around the car. I've tried balls hanging from the ceiling.
3: I was going to say.
7: Cones, everything.
3: The ball hanging from the ceiling used to be such a thing. Remember that? It's like, this is.
7: Yeah, she says her dad used to do it, but she just drives straight for the ball. It's like hanging
1: around. 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

0: Ricky Lee and Tim on Star 104.5. Ricky Lee and Tim's.
1: It's got a little bit of soft pop energy, this karaoke bar Friday, Ricky.
2: It does. Look, you know, we're pretty hardcore up in here. This is soft pop, and this is great, and this is Amy Shark, and we're so excited.
3: I'm thankful that you're letting my little softness in here with your hardcore energy.
2: We're so hardcore. Like, you know us. We're real
3: hardcore.
2: I know. Hardcore.
3: Yeah. Just thrashes.
2: Album is out. Congratulations.
3: Thank you. So happy for you.
2: And I know how much thought and time and effort and how much you mull over this and this is it for you. This is your baby. This is your jam. This is your fourth album, and you wanted to step it up and to make something that people were going to love. But also, I think, you know, we've had a lot of conversations. This is an album for you, right? You wanted to make this album.
3: Yeah, it was. I feel like I've done the work to build the fan base, I guess. But then also, I mean, you guys, we're all, you know, in this business, and it's not always amazing. And I hit a real lull point where I just was so tapped out and had like no songs up my sleeve, which was a really terrifying experience. Mm. And then, you know, the only way to get out of it was to book this studio time. I literally had no songs. So it was setting that deadline, which I've never done before. But I so desperately knew that getting back in the studio was going to make me happier and get me back in general.
1: Yeah, yeah.
3: That was just what needed to happen. And then once I, obviously it was a really hard month, like some terrible days and some really great days. And getting that taste of writing a good song again was like, that addiction sparked up again, and it was like, it was the best thing that I'd ever done, because it was just like, I can't actually believe I did it, because in my head through that month was just like, surely I'm not going to be able to do this. You know, last year I was writing it at this time. In this month, last year I was writing this album, and then I went and recorded it in the whole of August, and now I'm here, you know, literally a year later, and it's out, and it's like, I honestly feel like Mel Robbins putting that little microphone on and going, you can do it. If I can do it, guys, it's possible.
2: I mean, you have such an amazing talent and knack with writing your songs. They're so conversational and so just everyday things that we would all say, right? But that's not easy.
3: Yeah, there's no like manual for it. It was funny. I read this comment some guy wrote under a song the other day. He was just having a crack and he's like, oh, this song is so ordinary. And I was like, man, like, do you know, like, that is all what art is. Mm. Like, if you don't have ordinary life, you have no art. Like, it's like all we write about.
1: Well, we went to a gallery and saw a banana gaffer taped to a wall.
2: That was ordinary. But someone paid heaps.
3: See what?
1: We're not saying your album is banana gaffer taped to a wall.
3: Oh, yeah. Look, it's a fluffy album, so you could stick it to a wall.
2: I saw you the other day talking about the prototype that you came up with of the fluffy album cover, because that even just that is a fun and crazy thing to want to do. But
3: that's what I mean. I was on one. I was seriously on one with this album. I also had spent a serious amount of time by myself.
2: Yeah.
3: So it was like a little alarming. And I think that's where I kind of went off the rails. Yes. Yeah.
1: And now you've made it to Karaoke Bar Friday with its own graphics and all that stuff. What song are you going to do off Soft Pop for us today?
3: I'm going to do It's Kinda Hot, if that's okay.
4: I love it how you never rush for anyone, you're always a touch.

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It's early days, but I bring you up in every conversation, and it's kinda hard.

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It's kinda hard. 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I'd say we're getting pretty good at this. You want it, and I love your confidence. 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It's really hard. It's early days, but I bring you up in every conversation, and it's kinda hard.

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0: Engaged. 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
1: And thank you for finally saying that it is very hot to give your partner the window, because I give my girlfriend the window all the time and sit in the middle like
0: you're
1: a sucker.
0: So chivalrous. that's beautiful.
1: Thank you for putting that in song.
2: Yeah. Do you remember that bit in The Wedding Singer?
0: I was just about to say yeah. that. It's giving me Wedding Singer
2: yeah,
0: vibes.
2: Yeah, exactly. When it used to bump and yeah. then it, yeah, God.
0: I just watched that the other day.
1: Yeah, of course you did.
2: That's literally, I think, like, I obviously get the window seat, but watching that as well, I was like, that's so hot.
0: It's
2: like,
0: so hot. And yeah. shout out Shane. What's up, Shane?
2: What's up, Shane?
1: where Ricky sits, there's no middle seat. The album is out.
0: What,
2: there's literally just a pilot.
1: She didn't understand that lyric. She's like, what do you mean?
2: Don't we all? My bed is like right near
1: don't
2: the.
1: Don't we all just get a bed?
2: Yeah.
1: It's kind of hot is the song. Soft Pop is the album. It is so great to see.
2: Soft Pop would go down well.
0: You really struggle with this album.
1: No, yeah.
2: Soft Pop.
1: And limited edition fluffy vinyls on your website only. By the way, only fluffy vinyls.
0: Go and get it.
1: On your website.
0: Sell that out. Buy all of them.
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1: So good.
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2: Okay, happy Strokes Day.
1: Happy Strokes Day. You've got your T-shirt on. Are you happy? Are you happy with the album?
2: I haven't listened to it yet.
1: Okay.
2: Because I listened to one new song that I'm going to play you now and I'm going to treat myself and listen start to finish when I get home. So anyway, this album is also produced by Rick Rubin. It is called Reality Awaits. It's out today and here is a cracking new song from it, Lonely in the Future, kicking off New Music Friday. It's The Strokes.

0: They're touring North Melbourne, North America, Japan and Europe. They're not coming here yet.
1: They will.
0: They have to.
1: When was the last time they were here?
0: For Harvest Rock in Adelaide.
1: That's right.
0: I think that was last year.
1: Did you went to that,
0: I
1: right?
0: definitely went you to definitely that. War on Drugs, Into the Strugs. Are you serious?
1: You did go to that. Definitely. And then Oasis was then the next Oasis? Weekend, right?
0: God, the end of last year was just like, just made for me. It was curated really, for me.
1: Oh, you had the greatest time of your life.
0: Anyway, Reality Awaits, the album is out. Go check it out.
1: Okay, so I have a new song from Kalani, you might remember him from Australian Idol. He came third. Have a listen to this. This was his audition, which blew everyone away.
0: We love Kalani. Nothing's fine, I'm torn. I'm all out of
1: faith. And this is how I feel. He's incredible. He's incredibly talented. He's a lovely human. He's from the Central Coast. Looks a bit like Tim.
0: Yeah, very much a younger version. He came second, didn't he?
1: No, he came third.
0: Oh, third.
1: He came third. Akesha won. Harlan was second.
0: Harlan.
1: And Kalani was third.
0: Okay, yeah.
1: Lots of people were yelling that he was robbed. Lots of people loved him. But he has released his first song since Australian Idol. It's an amazing song. Have a listen to this. This is Kalani with Winter Never Ends. No.

0: So good. He's touring with Kesha at the end of the year, isn't he?
1: He is. Go and check him out, kalaniartiste.com.au.
0: All right, you know the Avalanches?
1: Yes.
0: Right? And yeah. You know the Yeah Yeah Yeahs? Do you know the Yeah Yeah Yeahs?
1: Yeah.
0: Well, the Avalanches, Australia's own, have teamed up with Karen O from the Yeah Yeah Yeahs for a very cool new song. It's called Blue Shadows.

0: She's got one of the most interesting voices, Karen.
1: It really does.
0: You got a very exciting new one.
1: I have a
0: with.
1: Really exciting new one, and I've actually got two little bits I want to play for you. This is the second single from Sam Smith's fifth studio album, which is going to be out on the 21st of August. The album's called Hazel Eyes, and what I know is that this whole album has a real gospel feel, and from what Sam has told me, they've tried to stay away from typical pop song structures. So they're kind of having a play and enjoying making music rather than trying to stay within the kind of rigid structures of pop music. So this song is called Oh Mother. I've got two little bits I want to play for you. This is the start.

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1: Now, we're talking worst injuries you've ever had. Why is that?
2: Because I'm your girl for all things testicale injuries.
1: Oh, yes.
2: I'm your girl.
1: One of the great Mexican injuries, the testicale.
2: Yes, the testicales. It really, it's filling up my algorithm, these things, these kinds of injuries.
1: Yeah,
2: I like it.
1: You brought something to the table a little while ago from a roofer.
2: Yeah, a guy was framing up the roof of a house. I probably sound like that's not the way you say it, but whatever, let's just go with it. And he was drilling together two bits of wood,
1: yep.
2: And his little fellas got stuck in between, and the pain he was in, the shaking, like the physical, his whole body was shaking while trying to like unscrew whatever he'd done. And then also remember I brought the story of the guy that had to get taken to hospital because he sat on one of those like plastic kind of Bunnings chairs,
1: right.
2: That we all, you know, like
1: with
2: lawn
1: little
2: chairs that we've all got with little slits in them.
1: Yeah, yeah.
2: He sat down on that and his guys got stuck in those.
1: This is baseball related.
2: Nice.
1: Mm-hmm.
2: A major league baseball player in the US has had to undergo emergency surgery after suffering a ruptured testicle during a game. So he swung for the ball. It's come off his bat straight onto his nose.
1: Oh.
3: Rhoda Grauer swings on the first pitch and fouls it off of himself. He's still down. That might have caught him on the inner leg.
4: Oh. Yeah, that'll hurt.
3: And he's still down.
4: Yeah, I don't know that that's much an ice pack can take care of.
3: I don't really know what the protocol for this would be.
2: I think he was not wearing a cup.
1: That would do it.
2: Which...
1: it's very important.
2: I played
1: a lot of cricket. The cup is important.
2: Yeah, I think he wasn't. And so I did, of course, I did a bit of a deep dive and watched a video of what happens when a testicle is ruptured.
1: Oh,
2: and oh my God, you never want that to happen.
1: The commentator really nailed this, though. Have a listen.
3: He's on his feet now, and it looks like he will come up with no balls and one strike.
1: Cheryl, what's the worst injury you've had?
5: I nearly chopped my big toe off.
2: How?
5: It was hanging by just a piece of skin. I was young, 13, at the beach, Coogee, and I was up on the cliffs running, and I trod on the bottom of a broken bottle. So it was the whole bottom, but it was all jagged, and I stepped on it. It went right through my toe and into my foot.
1: Oh.
2: Do you still have the toe?
5: Yes, I do.
1: No, yeah.
2: Can you feel
5: really,
2: it? Can
5: really
2: you move
5: lucky.
2: It? Can you do all the things?
5: No feeling. Look, when I was about 13, so it was numb, you know, for a long time. Still numb, but I can sort of just feel it a bit now.
1: You do need your big toe. From Coogee to Jamboree, let's get an injury from Ali.
6: So what happened to me about 5-ish years ago, I was going down the toboggan. It was a full family event, so it was very... very, very big. So first my brother-in-law went down with my son. Then I went down. My brother-in-law had to stop because my son actually got some burns on it because he put his hand down.
2: Oh.
6: So then I panicked as a mum, as what I do, and I actually flipped my toboggan with my niece. And so I think I blacked out. Then my other brother-in-law, the poor guy, I still feel bad now when we talk about it. Then he actually came down and I actually had just pushed my arm up and he actually hit me in the arm and my arm went to 90 degrees. I saw it hanging by the skin, which was most horrible. I know, I still, when it gets cold, because like, I had to have surgery the next day,
2: yeah.
6: Which was mortifying. And most of us had like massive burns and stuff, but it was a really hot day too. It was mortifying, but it still comes up.
2: Oh my god!
1: I'm glad you're all right now. What's the ad for Jamboree? Jamboree, where you control the action. Except this.
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0: says if you feel like you're catching a bit of a cold, have just a straight scotch with a bit of just ice in it. 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And then I got up in the morning and had my medication out of the same glass.
1: Well, you had tablets with a shot of whiskey.
0: Accidentally.
1: Jeez, that was a loose morning. 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
2: Oh, I heard a story last night around the dinner table, which we hadn't. Yeah, I'm going to give it to you.
3: Right, thank
2: you.
4: Gee, that was, okay, that was a bit aggressive.
2: Yeah, it was aggressive. Well, I felt it. Before we went away, which was only a few weeks ago, our oven gave up the ghost. 11 years we've had it for.
4: Yeah.
2: And it wasn't working properly.
4: I feel like an oven should last longer than that.
3: Me too. Mm. I've never even heard of an oven just stopping.
2: Really? I thought that was good innings.
4: Really?
2: Yeah.
4: Interesting.
2: Think about that. It's a decade of working super hard.
3: Mine doesn't get a lot of
4: work. Of all the things you're roasting. Yeah, okay.
2: All the time. Anyway, we had a tradie to come over. Whilst we're away, I said to Megan, just to be sure, maybe it's one of those things where you give it a rest for a few days, it resets itself and away you go.
4: Turn it off and turn it back on again.
2: Yeah, so she organised. Yeah, she organised a tradie to come over, Spike to come over and just check that thing out.
4: Because a couple of your kids have stayed home.
2: Yeah, we had two sons at home at that particular time, the youngest and the oldest. And anyway, last night at the dinner table, Ollie was telling us about when that tradie actually came over.
4: Yeah.
2: So he was down in the kitchen. It was an early morning, probably around 8 o'clock, and my oldest son, Lachlan, he'd gone off to the gym in the morning and he'd come through the doors and he decided it would be really funny if he takes all his clothes off and jumps in the pool. And Ollie's just down in the kitchen area and walks past him nude, like proud as punch, jumps in the pool. And thought he was the funniest man in Australia. In the meantime,
3: physical comedy.
2: In the meantime, he's outside in the pool. There's a the doorbell goes. Ollie walks to the front. Here's this tradie coming down to the kitchen to check out the thing. So Ollie and the tradie start walking down, and then Lachlan comes out of the pool and walks through again, nude as can be, and gives it a bit of shake.
4: Nudie shake.
2: Two guys confront him, which is a tradie and Ollie, and he's like, woo!
4: And then, his face must have been hilarious because that was something just purely for his brother's enjoyment, not realising there was a professional stranger in the house.
2: Yeah, not at all. So he quickly covered up with two hands and...
4: Two hands, come on.
2: That's what he said.
4: Okay, mate.
3: I mean, it's arguably funnier with more audience.
2: And the tradie was like, oh, hey, mate, how you going? You know,
4: Good morning. So all cold, was it?
2: That's what I said. Got the aircon on in here.
3: That
2: guy goes about his business, but then Lachlan had to come back down to the kitchen, get his lunch for the day and stuff like that.
3: Oh, God, I wouldn't eat. I would run.
4: Yes. About it, maybe the tradie didn't recognise him because he was fully clothed.
2: Oh, yeah. Absolutely. No, it's a completely different guy.
4: Yeah, different guy. Oh, that's the guy that wears clothes, not the naked guy.
2: So they had to have that real uncomfortable conversation the oven's not working.
4: Thanks. Yep, what's the story with the oven?
2: It's not working. You have to get a new one, which we are. Off he goes on his way. Sometimes you don't suspect someone else is going to be in the house and or at the front door.
4: You might
2: think you're doing it for your partner's
4: I think that's
2: surprise.
4: The fact that the prank nudie run to like, hey, look at this, it's all great fun until you do it while somebody's on a Zoom call and you didn't realise that they're talking to their parents in Ireland or something.
3: Stories of that, haven't we? Yeah. Oh, what about when, because I've lived in so many apartments and when they have the communal window cleaning.
2: Yes.
3: As if they put the notice up in the lift or the elevator and I don't mark that down in my diary.
4: Exactly. You're not checking your diary before you get naked to see if it's window cleaning day.
3: No, what a way to live if that was And, you know, they have seen a fair... I'm sure they are used to it, but they've seen a fair bit. And we're not a particularly nude house.
4: No.
3: No,
4: you weren't nude when I visited your house.
3: I know, I'm sorry. Why charge extra for that?
4: I asked Jack, but he said no.
2: Oh, they're a bit stiff, those guys.
3: I must say, I did see Jack in the nude the other day, which is obviously like a sign because that doesn't happen very often. I went, that's right, you're really
4: ripped.
3: We've been together so long, I forget that that's what he does for a living.

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2: We are talking about like surprise nudity inspired by Lachlan's Sean's son and wasn't going to name him, but no, it was Lachlan, who did a bit of a nudie run for his brother's benefit just because he thought it was funny, but really he was performing for the guy coming to check the oven.
3: Yeah, the tradie walked through the door.
4: I mean, if he was a stand-up, that's the sort of... You hope for that sort of material. So, you know, if I can frame it that way for him,
2: sure,
4: it's a great story. It's very funny. Story. You can dine out on that.
2: Fodder, that's what we're looking for.
3: We certainly
2: are. If you've got a story for us, 13 24 10. Let's talk to Tara in Haynes. Good morning, Tara.
4: Hi, Tara.
5: Hi, how are we?
3: Good. Tara.
2: Tell us a tale of surprise nudity.
5: Yes. So, picture early hours of the morning. You've just come in from having some breakfast and in the elevator of your hotel room is a girl in a very... not revealing underwear, doing the I need to go to the toilet dance, running in and out of the elevator, sleepwalking.
3: Oh, no!
5: So I left my room to go to the bathroom, still asleep, not really knowing what's going on.
3: Oh.
5: And a very frightened receptionist has just kind of asked me if I need something and sort of shakingly handed me a room key.
2: Yes.
5: And the next morning I woke up and I thought, that's sweet, you get like a deja vu.
3: Yeah.
5: And I'm like, oh, I've got this really uncomfortable feeling that I may have sleptwalked through the hotel, fairly naked.
4: Yeah.
5: And I got up and lo and behold, there's the extra room key that gave it away for me.
4: Oh, you must have felt like,
5: I said to my friend, we've got an extra room key to hand back this morning. I may have done a naked run through the hotel a few times.
3: Tara.
5: So, yeah.
2: Just you in the hotel lobby. So we're talking topless, right? So you had knickers on but no top?
5: And barely, if you can call it that,
3: Tara.
4: Tara. How do you treat this? Like, what's the... course of action.
5: You can't.
4: Yeah.
5: But the thing is, when you have alcohol and things like that, and obviously I'm from Perth, so, you know, travelling to Melbourne, I'm sort of partying.
4: Slag it, girl, love it.
5: It doesn't help. It really doesn't help.
4: My sister was asleep.
5: I do it less these days.
2: Yeah.
3: Oh, less. Not never. Just less.
5: Yeah, I'm not completely out of the woods, but less.
3: You got to hope that the overnight staff that you deal with, they're gone by, I don't know, 7 in the morning.
2: That's why they've seen it all before. Oh,
3: yeah, but you don't have to face them.
5: Yes. I can't tell the exact time, but judging by the people in the elevator and the number of people and things like that, I'm guessing it wasn't...
4: Got around the police. Yeah.
2: They saved the CCTV footage too. You know that, right?
3: And what else about them, the story that they get to tell where they go, you wouldn't believe it.
2: So our next
4: caller.
2: Yeah,
4: they whip that out, yeah. Out of the Christmas party. I've said it's
2: sure,
4: a bit of Benny Hill.
2: Sure. Let's go to Kristen in Darling Downs. Morning, Kristen. Yeah. Have you got some surprise nudity to share with us?
6: Yeah, so this is years ago when the Crows won their first premiership. My husband said, if they win, I'm going to do a nudie run.
2: Mm-hmm.
6: And so they won. Off he goes. He was so excited. And he ran up the street. But in the middle, like in between him leaving the house and getting back from his nudie run, there was a carload of kids arriving for like a party sleepover thing.
4: Oh, dear.
6: And so they all got full view. And the mum went off.
2: Yeah.
3: Oh, she went off, did she?
2: Because now he's not doing a nudie run. Now he's traumatising children.
4: Now he's breaking the law.
2: And it's frowned upon.
3: It's tough to run with you when your package is out.
4: Well, I was going to say, I don't get the appeal of a nudie run because there's a lot of flapping, you know? There's a lot of, like, flapping and slapping, if you know what I mean.
2: Yes. We know what you mean.
4: Yeah, I know. It wasn't really a...
2: wasn't super cryptic.
4: To that. No, yeah.
2: Wasn't one of Ross's clues for loose change. Thank you, Kristen, for that image as well. Yeah. Let's go to Stacey in Frio. Hi, Stacey. Some surprise nudity. What have you got for us?
7: I used to live in an apartment block and it's going back to what you said before about the window cleaning. So I was in my room. I was completely nude. I was dancing around, having a great time listening to a playlist. And the window cleaner saw everything. But then I put my number up on the window because it was very good looking.
3: Hey!
2: Yes. Really? What is this, the Diet Coke commercial?
3: What? No, hold on.
2: Wait, you're together.
3: You're together.
7: Yeah, we are.
3: You are not.
7: I met him downstairs with clothes on. I told you he was very good looking.
4: Are you serious?
7: I was single at the time.
2: And I hope
7: like,
2: so.
7: He's seen everything anyway.
3: Stacey, that's outstanding. And he got to see the whole thing, what I'm getting into here. I know what I'm getting into.
2: Try before you buy.
4: Oh. What an amazing way.
2: to meet your partner. And what a delightful story for your children to tell them how mummy and daddy met. How I met your mother. She was dancing naked and then she just threw up her phone number.
4: That's got some great moves, Stacey.
2: Yeah, and boobs, obviously. Yeah. Obviously, he saw the merchandise and said, yes, please.
3: Yeah. Imagine how quick he's getting down off that scaffolding.
2: The windows below didn't get super clean that day. Amazing story. Thank you, Stacey.
3: Great story.
2: And we're going to go to Claire in Cardinia now to finish us off. Good morning, Claire.
0: Hello, how are you?
2: Okay, great, Claire. Have you got a tale of surprise nudity for us?
0: I do. It's about Sean, actually. So I can't believe I'm actually going to tell you.
2: Amazing.
0: Story, but,
2: settle in, everybody.
4: Fantastic.
2: Gather around.
4: Fantastic.
3: All right, I'm ready.
0: It would have been 94 or 95, and the Dockers had only just, I guess, got together, and I lived in Bicton back then, and there was a thing of where you could come down to Fremantle Oval to watch the Dockers train. So I went down there with my family and we're watching the training, and afterwards we must have been standing somewhere, but it was like the doorway of the change rooms was in our view.
2: Just accidentally in your view, was it, Claire?
0: And Sean was actually my favourite player, so it's quite funny. But everyone was walking past and they had just a towel around their waist, and then Sean walked past with absolutely nothing on. And
3: I'm sorry,
2: this
3: Claire.
2: Sounds right, doesn't it?
3: That got a fit.
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2: Joel, you got yourself into a bit of an incident this morning.
3: Well, to be honest, I wasn't the one causing the incident for once, but I'm a bit torn over my horn because I don't ever...
4: Give us a look at it. Right, okay, I've got it now.
3: I have never used my car horn because I am very polite. And I was, I made it just in time for the show today, but I was sitting underneath in the car park because the person in front of me was by the boom gate and had their shoes with the ticket or with their swipe pass. And I was like, do I toot the horn? The show's about to start. I was thinking maybe I could get my producer Aaron to run in and jump in the car and I'll just go up in the lift or I'll just leave the car there.
2: Yes, just leave it there, yeah.
3: You know, busy, I've got a broadcast.
2: Perth's waiting.
3: Yes, but you know, someone's got to do it. And I came in and told you this and you were shocked to hear that I am not I'm not
2: a horny person.
3: Horn. I'm not
4: you don't toot your own horn, Joel.
3: I don't, you'll be shocked to hear I don't toot my own horn. I cannot think of a time I have ever used the horn. Like, what is appropriate for horn use?
2: Well, I'm just going to put it, the situation you were in, tooting your horn would not have made any difference.
3: Well, that's what
2: it would
3: I
2: not have made, it wasn't like they'd fallen asleep. It was because something wasn't working. And you go, tooting your horn under those circumstances.
4: Yeah, I agree.
2: And I'm looking at you, Sean,
4: that,
2: because I know that you
4: I
2: would.
4: I understand that. But, I understand that situation.
2: No, but you hate waiting. So you would have just been like,
4: no, I would have T-boned the car in front of me.
2: As if that would have made any difference.
4: There's no doubt. I wouldn't have horned. I would have just...
3: Jack's horny. Jack's always horny. He's smashing that horn all the time.
2: I'll give a friendly little toot-toot if somebody is clearly, like, the lights turn green and they're still sitting there. Like,
4: yeah.
2: And it's, you know, I give them the moment. I don't do it straight away. But you can see because they're looking at their mobile phone illegally. And then, because tusk, then you, tusk. Yeah, then you know, meep, meep. And then they...
4: Yeah, yeah.
2: And then, because I drive a clown car, apparently. And then you see their head fly up and and off they go. I don't have any qualms about doing that, but I always do the double tap, not the because I believe that I'm just trying to go, yoo-hoo, it's time to go, rather than move your ass. I'm not that person.
4: Well, the move your ass horn is normally a bit longer.
2: Yeah,
3: holding it down.
4: Yeah, and that's when you're waiting for Jack, or in my case, every one of my family members to jump in the car when they say they're ready. Yeah, you ready to go? Yeah, okay, let's go. And then you get in the car, and then they're nowhere to be seen. You're like,
3: yeah. See, I'm very passive aggressive. I don't use the horn. I just wait till he gets in, and then I'll turn him off.
2: I mean,
3: like, I did a lot of like eye rolling behind this person today.
2: Yeah,
3: I get the horn a lot. I make other people very horny.
2: Oh yes,
3: like,
2: okay.
3: I get honked all the time.
2: I'm just going to assume you deserve it.
3: I'm assuming so too, because I'm not great on the roads, but this morning wasn't my issue.
4: Oh, I want to see you on the roads. It's going to be great. We need to go for a drive as a family.
3: Yeah.
2: Together.
4: When you're here.
2: We'll do a road trip.
3: Who's driving? Me driving?
4: You're driving.
3: Oh, use the horn for the first time.
4: Yes.
3: You can tell me what's appropriate.
2: Yeah, well, Sean would think it's appropriate at all times. But, and see, it's actually illegal to sound your horn if it's not like a matter of emergency. So
4: didn't know that.
2: I know, right?
4: So really? You can't toot-toot when you're leaving your mum and dad's house.
2: No, you can't.
4: Hey, see ya.
2: But everybody does, right?
3: Yeah.
2: Because otherwise they don't know you're leaving.
4: What about when you're at the footy? You're not allowed, that's illegal to toot-toot?
2: If your country footy team scores a goal.
4: Yeah.
2: Technically illegal.
4: What?
2: But the cop is playing, so he's not going to arrest you.
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2: Yesterday we had the killer pants.
3: Today, the pants of death. And what's today?
2: The killer slide. Okay,
3: the killer slide.
2: In New South Wales, there's a town called Appin where it's only little. 3,200 people live in Appin. But they have a great new playground. And the other day...
3: So they can't afford to lose anyone.
2: A senior minister from the New South Wales government posted a post on his socials of him. His name's Paul Scully, the Minister for Planning and Public Spaces. And he slid down the new slide at the Togarai Park in Appin. And then it said he shot out at considerable speed and barely staggered to his feet and went, ta-da, delivered, test and approved, and said, yep, it's good to go. The trouble with the slide in Togarai Park in Appin is that everybody's been getting injured on it.
3: It's a big slide.
2: It's a big long slide, and it's straight. It's not a curly slide. It's just a
4: straight
2: metal tube. It looks like, imagine a metal water slide where you shoot out of it and land in the water, except you're landing on the ground.
3: Mm. Yeah, and that really, it looks like that really shiny metal that you can move fast and there's no matte finish to
2: and
3: it.
2: And nobody's tested this in summer, I'm guessing. I've been up there with my adult children. My granddaughter, said one long-time resident, my granddaughter flew out. She exited quite fast. While we're there, we observed a variety of children of different ages coming out quite fast. They were bouncing on their backs. Somebody's broken their leg.
3: Yes. Some guy's been transported to Campbelltown Hospital and is now in a stable condition.
4: Stable condition from going on a slide, Joel.
3: Heckers.
2: And it's so bad that they have now put a big metal plate across the entrance to it so you can't slide down anymore. And it's literally it opened 2 weeks
3: what
2: ago.
3: What a waste. Imagine wearing the pants of death on the slide of doom.
4: Oh, you're gone. Yeah, tell you what, wanting life insurance there.
3: You'd be in real trouble.
2: So let's do it. Let's do death trap parks.
4: Death trap parks. Sometimes I think more so when they decided adventure playgrounds were the way to go, and then the original designs were a log and some kind of boulder that was 3 metres away. Yeah. Of course, you're trying to jump
2: from a splintery pole to a rock.
4: Yeah, exactly. No, this is perfect. It's 300 grand for the council. Thank you.
3: The Uppercross Primary School monkey bars in summer when they got hot.
2: And where landed on bitumen. Yeah.
3: Landing on bitumen, but you'd jump on, but you'd let go immediately because your hands would burn. So you'd get like completely, what's it called?
4: Blisters?
3: What's the word? Blisters. I had blisters all over my hands from grabbing on a hot day once, letting go, falling on the bitumen.
4: Yeah, and then people were going, Joel's into manual labour, didn't pick that.
3: I know. These hands have never seen that before.
2: Have you managed at any point in your life to injure yourself severely on some playground equipment? Shout out to my brother, Rodney, who fell off the slide, fell or was pushed, we don't know, off the slide at the Esperance Drive-In. by a bigger kid was the official story, and which meant we had to take him to hospital, and I never got to see the main feature.
4: Which was what?
2: The railway children, apparently. I don't know. I have no memory. I was very little. I can remember sitting in the car outside the hospital. Well, I think mum or dad took Rodney into the hospital while the rest of us waited in the car.
4: Did you have the wireless on?
3: Oh, no.
2: We waited in the horse and carriage.
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2: So there's a park in New South Wales in a little town. There's only 3,000 people live in this town, but it's a beautiful new park. And the Minister for Planning was really sort of, you know, going off about it, like claiming
3: it's a big deal. This is awesome.
2: It's open and it's great and it's brilliant. The slide is trying to kill people. So everybody's hurting themselves. There's been broken legs, hurt butts when they come flying. It kind of shoots you out. Like imagine a water slide, but onto land.
4: Yeah, it sounds like an episode of Parks and Recreation.
2: So,
4: something that will happen there.
2: So what they've done is they've put a big metal plate over the entrance to it.
4: What a waste.
2: What a waste. I can't believe there's not an industry standard for slides like that.
4: You know, some sort of
2: safety standard that they have to tick off.
4: With all the rules and regulations, you'd think that
2: that would be top
4: of the list.
2: Right.
3: Yeah.
2: Turns out not.
3: I wonder how you do that.
2: Parks are trying to kill us. So we are talking death trap parks, what you've endured, what you've survived. Vanessa's in Coogee. Hello.
5: Hi.
2: Okay, what happened at the park, Ness?
5: Well, it's not actually current. So I grew up in the 80s. Need I say more?
2: A dangerous time to be alive.
5: Exactly. So in my primary school, I don't even know what they're called, but there used to be these metal bars and all the girls used to go there on recess and lunchtime and you'd fling your knees over and then you'd go round and round in circles, forward or backwards.
4: Oh, I think I know what you're talking about. Yeah.
5: Yeah, like parallel bars almost. So it was the biggest craze in our school and I was trying to impress everyone. I'm not athletic, never have been, and I was trying to prove that I could do gymnastics and I managed to somehow go around twice and it was just after lunch, fell off, spewed my guts up everywhere.
4: Oh, no.
5: But then, the following day I thought, no, I've got to prove to everyone that I can do this.
2: Yeah.
5: And I did the exact same thing, fell off, smacked the side of my

0: face against the metal bar, pretended it didn't hurt or anything. To this day, my face is still, like, asymmetrical.
1: Oh!
0: I reckon I broke a bone or something in my face. But, yes, so growing up in the 80s, dear. I endured that and I survived.
2: You're a survivor. Barely.
1: God, that's full on. I love that you thought, I'm not athletic in any way, but I think I can be a gymnast.
2: I can do this.
3: Exactly, how hard can it be?
1: Optimistic at best. Yes. Thanks, Vanessa. Kim's in Port Kennedy. Hello.
4: Hello.
1: Okay. Talk to us about a death trap park, Kim.
4: I think mine might have been in the 80s too. And
1: yes,
4: we were living... surprise, surprise. We were living up in Karratha and I offered to babysit the neighbour's little boy.
1: Yeah.
4: And it was back in the day with the really old wooden pine sort of forts.
1: Yeah.
4: And it had like a ramp and...
2: Oh, I loved a fort.
4: And a cubby.
1: Yes.
4: Yeah. And anyway, everything was going along great and he started to slide down one of the wooden... part of the wooden ramp.
1: Yeah.
4: Anyway, and then suddenly he started screaming. Oh. And I'm like, didn't know what was going on. Anyway, he came over to me and he was crying and everything. And I looked down his shorts. He wasn't wearing any undies. And he had a massive wooden splinter on his... I've been told to say privates, but I'd rather say not the frank but the beans.
1: Thank you.
4: A tiny little splinter.
2: Oh, I can feel that.
1: Like a wooden steak.
4: Pretty much.
2: Splinters.
4: I didn't know what to do. I was a teenager and all I could think of was to quickly
2: pull it out.
4: Yeah.
2: Ooh.
4: And he instantly stopped crying.
1: Oh, okay. Well, that's
2: Yeah, you got to get him out.
1: Yeah.
2: Oh, splinters
4: well,
2: the worst.
4: Well, I didn't know. I was like, teenager, you're like, God, why is he crying?
2: How's that for a story?
3: I'm not a paramedic.
4: So he instantly stopped crying and, they never asked me. I told his mum and they never asked me to babysit for a year.
2: Kim, did you ever see this person as an adult later on? Because that's a story you can tell. Pulled a splinter out of this guy's nutsack years ago.
3: Yeah.
2: And look at him now.
4: I told my brother about it and he goes, I know him. And I said...
3: Really?
4: And I go...
3: it's not a short story.
4: He couldn't believe it. And I go, I hope he got to have kids.
2: Yes.
4: I don't want to be responsible.
1: No, that's right. That's amazing.
3: You saved him.
1: You saved him. You made him stop crying. That's all good. All good. A splinter, though, Sean. That's got to hurt.
2: I don't know if the pain, but more so looking. Mm. Joel, if you look down and you went, oh, my Lord, that would probably be the it for me.
3: Oh, absolutely. I'd faint.
2: Yeah.
3: I'd be in emergency.
1: Let's go to Jasmine in Midland. Hello.
5: Hey, guys. How are you?
2: Good,
1: Jazz. Hey, Jazzy. Okay, talk to us about a death trap park. What do you got for us?
5: Okay, it's a current park.
1: Oh, not from the 80s, yes.
5: No, I mean, the slide, think of an 80s metal slide, which is, about quite high. Now, add another 5-10 metres to that and make it enclosed, like the one you were talking about in New South Wales, and that's in Midland.
1: Okay, great.
5: And then at the end of it gets even better, about a metre and a half from the end where you shoot out, is a one high limestone block wall.
2: So then but you guys are harder in Midland.
1: Yeah,
2: right.
1: you're tougher than the rest of us.
5: We are a harder breed. But even my 11-year-old daredevil son won't go on it.
1: Yeah, he went, no.
3: This is ridiculous. Who built this?
5: Obviously in summer. So, 4 or 5 months of the year, it's completely
1: unusable.
5: Not even usable. Mm. Yeah.
2: Mm. So if
5: they spent $1 million on that park too.
1: Yeah.
2: Oh, of course.
1: And they haven't boarded it up because they're like, no, take your chances. Good luck.
3: Yeah, character building.
2: So if you survive the slide...
1: Yeah, you can survive anything. You've got to survive the brick wall.
2: The limestone wall in front of you.
3: Yeah. Or a limestone, cracking your head on limestone.
1: You're pretty good at physics out there, though.
2: Yeah.
1: They have to be. Physics and risk assessment. It's teaching them all. Thank you so much, everybody. And that's a good PSA. If you want to teach your kids a lesson, take them to Midland.
2: Definitely.
1: For many reasons. 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
1: Hey, my sister, you both know my sisters. My older sister, Abby Barry.
2: Mm.
3: Yeah, I love Abby.
1: Who's married to Harry Barry, and they have a son, Larry Barry.
2: They have a Larry Barry?
1: Yeah, remember
3: that? That's actually right. Yeah, I always think you're
1: Jack
3: joking.
1: Larry Barry, but they call him Larry, so now it's Larry Barry.
3: I like the name Larry.
1: Yeah.
3: As a, you know,
1: yeah,
3: like.
1: But Larry Barry?
2: Larry Barry's a bit funny.
3: Well, it's Abby and Harry Barry, so it's not as. Well, would they go the other way at this point?
1: They went from living in Ascot, and they've just bought a farm.
2: Oh, yeah.
1: And they've moved to Cedar Creek.
2: Cedar Creek.
3: Where's that?
1: Cedar Creek.
2: Sound familiar.
1: It is. You go to Sanford Village.
2: Yeah.
1: 20 minutes further. Just out bush.
2: Oh, I think I've ridden my bike around there. Is it proper roads there or is it dirt roads?
1: It goes to a bit of dirt. There is a bit of both.
2: Really?
1: So they got 90 acres out at Cedar Creek, deep north.
2: Cows and stuff?
1: Okay, so this is what they've inherited. They've inherited a couple of cows, Suze.
2: Yeah.
1: 15 sheep.
2: Sheep.
1: 2 alpacas.
2: Oh, cute.
1: 12 chickens. And they have never farmed before. Like, they're not farming people.
3: So it was like a clean handover from the previous owner.
1: Exactly.
3: Like
1: even gave
3: cows, cows included.
1: Cows included, motorbikes, they have a little RV truck, because it's like a 90-acre property. Mm. And they had their own little waterfall on the property, supposedly, and it was all included in this price.
3: I don't know why I care, but what are the previous owners? Were they downsizing?
1: Why do they want to get out?
3: They could have a house swap to live in Ascot.
1: Oh, I think the Ascot house is worth a bit more than the Cedar Creek house.
3: Is it? Like 90 acres?
1: Yeah.
3: Really?
1: Yeah.
2: Mm-hmm. And will they participate in Brisbane still? As in, like, kids go to school in Brisbane?
1: So the kids are still going to school at, say, Stewart Home, and some are going to school on the northern suburbs of Brisbane, and the boy's going to go to Nudgee. And so the driving that my sister's going to be doing is out of control.
3: And you guys aren't country people, are you?
1: No.
3: I mean, you're city folk.
1: I grew up in Brookfield on 2 acres.
3: But yeah. Abby, I haven't seen Abs in a while, but she's great. But I remember back in the day thinking, geez, you put a bit of straw in your mouth, you could be from Whoop Whoop.
1: Yeah, she does
3: you
1: do that.
3: She's got that country vibe. And so is Harry.
1: Harry's got that twang, isn't
3: Harry's
1: he?
3: Harry's got that twang.
1: Nah, she'd be right.
3: I'm sure Harry went to a private school in Brisbane.
1: he could have gone
3: to Windy High.
1: RM's and a Cooper.
3: He's got that vibe going on, you know what I'm saying?
2: He's a tradie, isn't he?
1: He's a tradie, yes.
2: That's maybe why. He's handy.
1: He's very, very handy.
2: So
1: that would
2: be good for the farm. I imagine there's a lot of work on a farm.
1: So much. What we got there, it's beautiful, right? So I went out there the other day. Beautiful, great for my child to go out there, riding motorbikes and stuff. Like, it's cool. But they were showing us all the sheep, and the kids were getting really attached to the sheep. And they were naming the sheep. My sister goes into, like, the area where the sheep are, and one of the sheep starts ramming her.
2: As in why?
1: I don't know.
3: Abby.
1: Yes, that's ramming Abby. Oh. And Abby's smaller than me, right? So she's getting rammed by this sheep. They're showing us. And I'm like isolate that.
3: One sheep.
1: Anyway, the next day we get a message in our family group chat because our whole family's going, you guys aren't farming people. Like, what are you? This is great. I love it personally. But, like, how are you going to take care of these alpacas and these sheep?
3: Alpacas, what the hell?
1: And this land.
3: What do they even eat?
1: Oh, exactly. And they spit. The alpacas,
3: they spit
1: when they get angry. They've already spat at my sister.
3: At Abby?
1: Yes, at Abby.
3: Abby's the common denominator here.
1: Yeah, she doesn't know what she's doing.
3: But animals seem to hate her.
1: So we get a text.
3: She's getting rammed by a sheep. She's getting spat on by alpacas.
1: Yeah. So we get a text, right, yesterday in our family group. Mm. And it says 2 of the sheep are dead.
2: Dead?
1: Yes.
2: What'd she do to them?
1: Wait, so one of them had supposedly had a growth, and then the other one they can't find, and then they found later, and it was gone, and one of the chickens is already missing.
2: What? They should not be doing
1: they
2: this.
1: They should not be.
2: Should we contact RSPCA?
3: No, I feel like we just did it on radio.
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1: This is trending overnight on Reddit.
2: Is interesting.
3: I don't really understand Reddit, but
1: I don't frequent Reddit either. Like, do people just use Reddit as like, you know, as Instagram? I know, like, our producer Lockie, he loves a bit of Reddit.
4: Okay, that's intense.
1: You're always on Reddit.
2: It's where he gets content. Is it a good content place?
4: Yeah, great for content.
1: Yeah. So this happened on Reddit. It's in Brisbane. A location is involved. Now, first we'll get Lockie in here to show you, one David Luttrell, this location. And we just want to see if you can recognise this pub. This venue.
2: Oh, yes. Leading the witness.
1: Yeah.
2: Oh, leading the witness.
3: Yes, they're bringing in a photo.
1: Where is this venue in Brisbane?
3: Oh, so I'm holding it the wrong way. That's how.
2: Should we give the precinct?
3: Oh, sorry. So someone's got their face blacked out.
1: So it's on Caxton Street.
3: Yeah, that's Honeybees.
1: Bang, straight away.
2: Really, you know that just by looking at it?
1: 3 seconds.
2: Me looking at it, you can't tell a single thing. It's just someone's blacked out head with.
3: Well, you're not supposed to take photos at Honeybees, so you don't see many photos in Honeybees.
1: Well, you know why this guy did get a selfie in Honeybees?
3: Why?
1: Because his girlfriend goes, "Hey, where are you? Your location," this is all on Reddit, "your location says you're at a strip club on Caxton Street called Honeybees." And he goes, no, I'm at a pub with the boys, look. Takes a selfie.
2: He took a photo for that?
1: Yeah. She then posts that to Reddit and says, "My boyfriend said this is a pub, can anyone help me?"
3: Oh, so people... What sort of rats on Reddit are giving
1: plenty
3: you
1: of
3: up?
1: Rats on Reddit. People are commenting, unless there's a new bee-themed pub on Caxton that happens to have the same hexagon hive-like, that's Honeybees. Someone said, "Girl, he had a strip club." Ooh.
3: Yeah, there's definitely Honeybees.
2: Why didn't he at least walk outside and get a photo of Caxton Street? Do you know what I mean?
3: You're literally across the street from the Caxton Hotel, so you could have easily... So how did he get found first? The geo thing got
1: him. Yeah, the location. And she had said, "Hey, it looks like your location's hovering around Honeybees, like maybe it's glitching."
3: The Caxton's directly across the street, so it could glitch. You know, I can do that.
1: He just said, "I'm with the boys, we're at a pub."
3: Why'd he send a photo?
1: Thursday night. Obviously, if it's a Thursday night and he's at Honeybees, he's not sober, so he's clearly not thinking straight.
3: Mike, my theory is he's got less chance of cheating on her at Honeybees than the Caxton.
2: That's funny, really?
1: That's probably true. It's...
3: Like, who the hell's going to... "Oh, my God, I'm a stripper and I've fallen in love with you." It doesn't happen
1: that often. He's going to save them from that world and everyone will.
3: "Baby, let me get you out of here."
1: "Trust me."
3: "To another life." "Don't worry about her. We'll deal with my wife later."
1: "Another $100? Yes. I'll save you for
3: Come
1: sure.
3: Come on, I'll save, definitely save
1: if
3: you.
1: If I just get more money, I can save her.
3: Yes, I know how to use Pay ID." "Baby, I can have the money in your account immediately."
1: "A bank transfer for half an hour more?"
3: Like, he's safe there. Like, your guy's safe at Honeybees. That's what I'm telling you. Right. He ain't going to pick up at Honeybees.
2: So that's interesting. So your theory is if your partner goes out, like if Cliff goes out, it's better for him to go to the strip club than the pub with his mates because...
3: Well, I'm not throwing Cliff under the bus saying he's out for that sort of business. But what I will say that no one's going to hit on him at Honeybees.
2: Yeah.
3: Like, he could get hit on.
1: He
3: could be tempted or lured into the dark side at the Caxton.
2: Yeah,
1: you know that's interesting. Because she broke up with him. The girl since has broken up with him a couple of hours ago.
3: Grow up.
1: And the boyfriend, apparently, this is all on Reddit, the boyfriend's continued to deny that he was ever there.
3: Well, he's there. That's definitely Honeybees. I knew it straight away. The hexagon is the...
1: Yeah, it's the Honeybee Hive.
3: The wall is made up of a lot of... I feel like I'm now giving people intel. I'm breaking the boy code.
1: Oh, yeah.
3: Yeah, maybe I should shut up.
2: It looks like where you get your car...
3: Take a photo.
2: It looks like where you get your car tinted with those lights.
3: Yeah, you know what I mean?
2: Like the nice lights.
1: Yeah.
2: Nice lighting.
3: The lesson is don't take a photo. You can't get away with that now because people on Reddit will give you up. Or I'm sure AI would probably even know.
1: But also, if you're going to a strip club, maybe turn your location server off.
2: Well, on a side note, I'm really annoyed with the whole invention of the location services thing.
1: Do your family do the Find My?
2: Yes.
1: Yeah.
2: We're all in Life360, which, by the way, I read the other day that CEO of that company is the richest CEO in the whole entire earning CEO in Australia, in an ASX listed company.
3: Which company?
2: Life360. He earns $45 million a year. I think we need to switch off our Life360, everyone.
3: Yeah. I don't think mine's on, but I'll check that right now.
2: I'm getting angry about this.
1: I've got it with some mates. It's fun seeing where your mates are, and you can track them.
3: No, it's not. Weird
2: I think we shouldn't be tracking each other.
3: Just texting. So where you at? If you can't text someone and they're not comfortable telling you where they are, you shouldn't be having their live... thing.
1: I was going to suggest to track you, Susan, just so we can always see where you are, just for work purposes, you know, just in case you're late one day and there's an emergency.
2: Tough titties.
1: You're not tough. Don't shoot titties.
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2: I've come across someone on the internet who's doing an excellent job, actually. I hope he doesn't quit it. It's funny what goes viral. This lady, her name's Sarah May Ahern. She's only got, she's got 3,000 followers, and she posted a post on Instagram that has got 5.5 million views. It was 5.4 just as I was watching that.
3: Went
2: up to 5.5.
3: Oh. So it's still
2: and
3: a hot ticket.
2: What she's posted is she's looking for the supermarket stacker at Woolworths Ormo, who is completely OCD. And at the Woolies there at Ormo.
4: The stacking is perfect.
2: If you saw it, like I'm a bit OCD myself sometimes.
4: What?
2: In the freezer department, everything everything
4: it does
2: is
4: look great.
2: Perfect. Like, you know, usually you see the chips in the freezer department, it's all like just chucked in and like whatever. His is like all on top of each other, on top of each other, on top of each other, on top of each other.
3: So here's the question. Would that be the one person? Because I know at bottle shops, you know, a reps would come in and they, you see them meticulously presenting, say it's, you know, 4X or whatever.
4: Yeah.
3: Sponsor. You know, that's their job, is to make sure it's all lined up. So in this instance, is the McCain rep just doing the McCain stuff, or is it a Woolworths person?
2: Well, I have some intel on this because I used to be a merchandiser.
4: Did you?
3: When
4: in your life,
3: when in your life were you a merchandiser?
2: One of the cereal company I was sponsored by, I might have been at that stage, Sanitarium. I was a bit bored. I was swimming and I said, what can I do as a job or whatever during the day? And they said, come and be a merchandiser. So I went around with the rep, who would meet the manager of the supermarket and try and get the best spot on the shelves.
3: Yeah, it's a whole thing.
2: But would also, yes, we would go and we'd have to line up all the cereal boxes and everything.
4: Perfectly.
2: Right. Quite often it is actually the company. But in this case, because it's every single brand, it's McCain's, it's, I can't see another brand now.
4: But yeah, they're all in there.
3: Bird's Eye.
2: Even the ice.
4: And you, when you see Woolies or Coles or any supermarket employees stacking, they don't take that much pride in their job. You know what I mean? They're not doing
3: gross
4: it that way.
2: I don't want to say.
4: They're taking their paycheck.
3: I am not casting a big net over the wonderful work that people do.
4: I'm not saying they're doing a bad job. I'm just saying. If I was stacking, I'd do the same thing. I'd just chuck them in there.
3: Well, I'll tell you what I'd do if I work for McCain.
2: What?
3: I'd stack mine perfectly, then I'd just go past Bird's Eye and just flick the through them, hide them in the back, and blah, blah. Tell me there ain't a bit of that going on.
2: Maybe, probably. But sabotage.
4: People come in there and mess it up. Like, you might pull up a packet of chips and go, I don't want that, and chuck them back. And
2: I don't know. He must go through. But they found him because this is one person doing this one job. Yeah. His name's Nigel. So I just wanted to give a really big shout out to Nigel, who does take pride in his job. Who is extra effort. He doesn't need to. I think that's what you mean. You don't need to stack it perfectly.
4: Yes, that's what I'm saying.
2: It's not a criteria of your job, but he's taking that extra 1%.
4: Thing. Yeah.
2: So don't quit your job today. Actually, do the opposites. Flick it around.
4: Be like Nigel.
2: Be like Nigel.
4: We should get Nigel on.
3: And when you go to a t-shirt store.
4: Yeah.
2: Oh, no.
3: And they're all meticulously again.
2: Yeah.
3: And you just want to find that medium. You have a look. So you just go, rah, rah, rah, pick up the shirt.
2: Yeah.
4: Can't fold it back.
3: Do you try and fold it back?
4: I'm so bad at it. I do try, but it's just not good.
3: No. Imagine you just spent 10 minutes doing that and you go back to the counter and in walks Nick looking for his small T-shirt, stuffs up the entire thing, and then you've literally just got to go back and doesn't buy it and just walks on.
2: I do that as well, actually.
3: We all do it. Yeah, there he is.
2: I do that as well. Runs away.
4: Hold on. Sandra's called in at Deception Bay. Sandra, you are a shelf stacker for 22 years, it says here.
5: Yeah, correct. I just want to say how you guys were saying, oh, you know, most of them would just go shove it on and stuff like that.
4: Yeah,
5: we also got to realise the time limit on how many boxes you do an hour. You're expected.
3: Yeah, Nick.
2: That was Nick, actually. That was not us.
4: I'm saying I'll do the same thing, Sandra. I'm not sitting there. I'm not throwing shade. I agree.
3: Yeah,
4: so you've got a time limit to put everything in.
3: Sandra, he threw shade at you. He was throwing shade directly at you, Sandra. I'm team you, Sandra.
4: I stand with the stackers. I'm sorry, Sandra.
3: No, you don't.
4: I'm sorry.
3: You said they're lazy. Sandra, Susan and I with you.
4: You should get paid more. I get it, Sandra. You know, I get it.
3: Don't you can't change horses midstream, buddy. That's right, Sandra. Susie?
2: I totally agree with Sandra. I felt sick when Nick said that comment.
3: It's Nick at Nova1069.com.
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2: What's been grinding your gears?
3: It's a good one before the weekend because the last bit of badness in your body, you can get out and have a good weekend.
4: Yeah.
3: Mm. I've got a big one. Can I start? Because I've got one that's I've been trying to do.
5: No, yeah.
4: Go for it.
3: I'm 13, 24, 10 as well if you want to.
4: Yes, get a
3: purge.
4: Yeah.
3: Purge as well. People, when you're at functions and...
5: Yeah. We've been to a few the last few days.
3: Yeah.
5: And many functions.
3: And you're listening to important people make speeches.
5: Yep.
3: And the person next to you or close to you is talking through the whole thing.
5: Mm.
3: Do not talk when someone else is talking.
4: Yeah.
3: I don't get it.
5: That's so
3: I don't get it.
4: Or they talk to you and you're like, I'm trying not to like...
3: Well, that has happened to me, but they weren't this one I'm talking about specifically at the moment.
5: And you know where it happens?
3: Just talking.
5: You know where it happens a lot? And maybe this is the reason it's happening. It's when there's free tickets. So like if you're at an event and you haven't even paid, which a lot of these things we go to, like, you know, a company will buy a table and then you get invited, right?
4: And they're getting drunk.
5: So there's a lot of people who haven't even paid. So they're getting free food, free drinks, free entertainment, free everything. And then the one time you just need to shut up and listen to the person on stage, they yabber through. I think it's the height of rudeness.
3: Yes, you know what? I'm going to go out on a limb and say this because I am a female. I reckon it's mostly females that do this.
4: That talk?
3: That talk when other people are talking.
5: I'm not saying that.
3: I'm going to go out on a limb and say that because I can say that because I'm a female.
5: Nick at Novol.
4: I'm distancing myself.
5: If you work for Woolworths, it's Nick at Novol. If you're a woman, you're contacting Susie at Nova. My name's David Lutchell and I'm your friend.
4: I'm the everyday guy.
5: I'm the everyday guy. I love everyone.
4: Yeah. It is rare, particularly as an MC, say. Like, I know we've all been on stage.
5: It's annoying. Right?
4: Getting the crowd it's so annoying.
3: Women functions are worse. Okay, I'm going to go to limb when it's an all women's function as well.
5: What is with you two today? I love it.
3: It's a group.
5: It's grinding your gears.
3: Generally,
4: get it out.
3: They talk a lot.
5: Mm. Yeah. I always say, look, there'll be time for talking later, so save your moderately interesting anecdote you're telling to Gary from accounts till after we finish on stage.
4: Yeah.
3: That's funny.
5: In the meantime, shut up.
4: 13, 24, 10. We got Louis Tomlinson tickets as well for the best gear grind. We love them. Annette at a Carina.
6: Hey.
4: What's grinding your gears, Annette?
6: Oh, I can't stand it when you're in a shopping centre and you're trying to get a car park and you find someone that's sitting in their car ready to go and then they know that you're there.
5: What are they doing?
6: And they don't bloody move.
3: Sometimes you got to check your emails and stuff.
4: Yeah. Do you do that? Do you sit in there and send your car away?
5: Well, that's not the time to do it.
4: It's not.
3: I try not to.
4: Particularly if you can see a car like an out waiting.
6: Mm. Yeah. And they know you're there. They know you're waiting, and they just stay on their mobile, butt us around.
3: Yeah.
6: And then when you leave, that's when they start to
5: revert.
4: Yep. Yeah.
5: Yeah, that grinds my gears.
3: That is annoying.
4: And then cars build up behind you. Then you're like, do I keep waiting or do I find another one? Then you leave, and the car behind you gets the park.
3: That happened to me the other day at Noosa National Park, actually. Going for a surf, and the guy got out. He saw we were waiting. There was like hundreds of cars waiting, and he checked his phone, he got dressed, he had a little shower, he took off his wetsuit, blah, blah, blah, blah, blah. I'm like, just get in your car and leave.
5: Leave. Go to his home.
4: Go. Thank you, Annette. Good to have you on. Good purge.
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2: Hey, they're saying that name Poppy reminded me of a story that someone told us used to be a teacher about a person's name. Are we doing grinding gears?
3: Yeah, we are.
2: Oh.
3: Did you want
4: to... Sorry, no, I took you off on a tangent.
3: Just shows we're just in the moment. Anyway.
0: What's been grinding your gears?
4: Sorry, Susan, that was my fault. I gave you a false sense of security around the spaces we were travelling in the time continuum.
2: I should have been more professional, but no. I thought we're in the next break.
4: Let's save it for the meeting post-show.
3: Come along for this journey, Sus. Let's do it together.
2: I'm so sorry.
3: Caitlin out of the valley, good morning to you.
2: I'm blushing.
4: Don't apologise.
5: G'day, guys.
2: Hello.
4: We're sorry about that.
2: Sorry about our performance.
5: You're fine. Yeah.

0: No. My car's behind.
1: Oh, right.
0: And their car's just in front, but they were away on holidays. They went back for 2 days. I'd pay $80 for my Uber to work.
2: Oh, that's so bad. I can't quite work out the parking situation. Yeah, I don't know why.
1: She's, essentially, she's parked. She's someone's going on holiday.
3: How can they do that, though, if they know they're going away? That is so... Oh.
1: People are idiots.
0: Uh-huh.
2: That happened to me.
0: And we've only been there for 2 weeks.
3: Oh, how annoying. Get
1: that
3: out of there.
1: Sucks. When you say your parking buddy, do you know them? Or it's just like Gary from, you know, 42B?
0: It's Gary from down the block, yeah. Don't know.
3: So you're paying, and you say you paid $80 an Uber every day?
0: I paid $80 for 2 days to Uber to work because my work, there is no public transport to get there.
1: That's the height of rudeness. The second time I've said that today.
3: Why don't we cover the cost of the Uber?
1: Yeah, go on.
3: Let's do that. Banker Lutzy.
1: There you go. No worries.
3: Yeah, let's do that. How about
1: No.
3: We'll do it for you.
1: $80 coming your way.
3: Why not?
0: $80?
3: Yep.
0: Stop it.
3: Just for you. Just for the Uber.
1: Yeah.
0: Oh, thank God.
3: Enjoy.
2: Maybe speak to the producers on the way out.
3: Yeah.
1: Good call.
2: We won't be able to coordinate that.
1: We
3: are useless.
1: No, we're doing it.
3: Michael out of Heathwood, what's grinding your gears?
4: Morning, guys. What's grinding my gears is if you go to a supermarket or a shopping centre or a big name brand and you buy something, they'll take your money straight away. But if you need to take that item back for whatever reason to get a refund, 7 to 10 business days waiting for your money, thanks for playing.
1: Oh, yeah. Yeah, it's the same online as well. Like, if you want to buy something online, it's the easiest thing in the world. You want to get it replaced or whatever.
4: The bit that really grinds my gears for it is they don't have a valid reason for it to take so long to refund. Like, if you have a receipt and they can match it up, it should be a case of, here you go, swipe your card, off you go.
1: Yeah, nah, that's not how it works.
4: Crazy.
2: It's a really good community service because I realise I'm waiting for some money at the moment. I just put it in my notes saying, where is that money?
3: Follow up.
2: The refund. You're right. You just forget about it. They prey on that.
1: They would. It'd be built into their systems.
3: Thank you, Michael.
1: Thanks, Michael.
3: Jade. So Jade angry. Out of North Lakes. Purge with us, Jade. What's grinding your gears? Jade, you there?
1: Jade.
3: Hold on. Another.
5: Hey, yes.
3: Yes, Jade. Yes. Hello.
5: Okay. So what's grinding my gears, guys, is apart from the life beating the absolute crap out of me, the cost of living is so high at the moment. I'm surprised we haven't been charged for oxygen. But it's actually the people standing in the middle of the aisles. Like, they're hosting a family reunion at the shop.
2: Yeah.
5: Like, I'm just trying to buy my $15 cereal. I can't afford to calculate if I can walk around them over and over again, but it's just honestly so annoying. Please move to the left.
1: That is ridiculous.
2: I'm with you. It's like, they mustn't do a lot of shopping, those people. I always wonder about that. Who are these people?
3: People have no spatial awareness.
5: Absolutely. There's no spatial awareness, no.
1: Yeah, it's not a social outing. Like, it's not. You're not at a bar.
5: You can only say move please so many times.
1: Yeah. Do they have those one-way only aisles in shopping
2: centres? No, that's a good idea.
1: Am I making that up?
3: COVID times, the grocery stores had like a thing you had to follow, didn't they?
1: I'm sure there was arrow system.
3: Yeah, I swear there was an arrow system too.
5: Yeah.
1: So you couldn't pass someone, and get their COVID germs.
3: Yeah, something like that.
5: Yeah, but appreciate if people could just move to the left.
1: Just move to the left.
5: We could just pay for the $12 cereal. That would be lovely.
1: And get the hell out of there.
3: Yeah.
1: Get back to your life.
2: $12 cereal.
5: So I can cry at the checkout. Yeah.
1: See, now I feel bad. We haven't given Jade money. She's obviously angling for it.
3: Jade can go to Louis Tomlinson. How about that, Jade?
1: There you go.
5: That would be wonderful. Thank you.
3: You've got to pay for your own parking, though. That's not on us.
1: That's all right.
5: That's okay.
1: The money you save on Louis, you can pay for your parking. Yeah.

0: says if you feel like you're catching a bit of a cold, have just a straight scotch with a bit of just ice in it. So he brought it into the bedroom and I had a little sip before I went to sleep. And then I got up in the morning and had my medication out of the same glass.
1: Well, you had tablets with a shot of whiskey.
0: Accidentally.
1: Jeez, that was a loose morning. I didn't pick up on that one.
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1: Can we talk about the world's most narcissistic countries?
2: Okay.
1: So this was a study done from Michigan State University. It's ranked the most narcissistic countries in the world. They did 53 of them. So the study was conducted by surveying participants from each country and ranking them for signs of narcissistic admiration, including attention-seeking and the need to impress others.
2: Right.
1: So this was done, producer Lucy, am I right in saying that it was like the people from particular countries, they were surveyed?
2: Yep. So people from each of the 53 countries were asked varying questions. Some of them, some of the statements that they needed to circle a dot or whatever were, I'm the centre of attention with my outstanding contributions.
1: Mm-hmm.
2: And then I guess they rank themselves on a scale.
3: Yep.
2: Another one was, I want my rivals to fail.
1: Okay.
2: So strong statements like that, and they have to pick whether that applies to them.
1: Sounds like a bio from most people's LinkedIn.
2: I love LinkedIn. Anyway, researchers then ranked them for signs of narcissistic admiration, which alludes to the attention-seeking and desire to impress others. And yet here we are. And you're going to surprise us that America is not number one, right?
1: America's not number one. You think America's number one? I dead set thought it would be battle for second.
2: Yeah, is it not in the top three?
1: It's not in the top three. It's not in the top 10. America comes in at 16th.
2: What?
3: I feel like Americans, every single one of them wants a YouTube channel.
1: Oh, yeah.
3: Don't you reckon?
1: And every single one of them in their life is important enough that it needs to be studied and it needs to be viewed by millions and millions of other people.
3: Yes.
1: Like and subscribe, guys. Mm. Whoa.
3: Click the link below.
1: Oh, click the link. Okay, where did Australia come in? Well, they came in at, have a guess, Jodes, Aussies.
3: I don't think we're too self-involved, are we?
1: We're pretty self-involved.
3: Maybe 40th?
1: We did well. 25th.
3: Okay.
1: 25th, that's fine.
3: That's not bad.
2: Who got number one? If it wasn't the US, and thankfully it wasn't us.
1: All right, so top three, coming in third was Iran.
3: Yep.
1: Coming in at number two was China.
3: Well, I would have thought Iran would have more important things to worry about than being narcissistic at the moment.
2: Well, maybe that's why. They're helping hold up the world's oil and therefore petrol prices are going up. Maybe that's what's led to it.
3: Sure.
1: That's fair. And coming in at number one is Germany. Oh, yes.
3: The Germans.
1: Good on you, Germany.
3: They're into some weird stuff, aren't they?
1: Are they? What do you mean? What are you talking about?
3: What do you mean?
1: What are we talking about here? What's Joe talking about?
2: Why are we all looking awkwardly at each other?
1: Why are we looking at producer Luke? You're like, mate, she does have the answer to this particular quirky question.
3: You guys are throwing me under the bus. We all know Germans into like weird stuff.
1: Like what, Joe? What do you mean? What are you talking about?
3: Okay.
1: What I did like is that the least obsessed countries were Serbia, the UK, Netherlands, Denmark, and Ireland.
3: Okay.
1: So we spoke to someone from Ireland just before to get their thoughts, and they said this. And that makes so much sense, doesn't it?
3: It sure does. Mm. Mm-hmm. Can I ask you guys, what do you think, like particularly online, is the most or the glaring example of narcissistic behaviour?
1: It's still for me, it's a selfie.
3: Yeah.
1: Don't you reckon?
3: Yeah.
1: Because that screams of nothing else than give me some attention and give me some comments, some likes, some loves. It's a genuine shot of yourself thrown out into the interwebs for validation. That's all it is.
3: I will take your selfie and I'll raise you. The people that do selfies, not just one, but like five in a row.
1: Oh, okay, yeah. As in a range?
3: Yeah.
1: So you got five shots, all different sort of variations.
3: But they're
1: of
3: all
1: selfies.
3: Okay. It's all, this is all me, look how hot I look, give me some hot emojis. That stuff.
1: Yeah, chuck us a few fire emojis, thanks.
3: Oh, my God.
1: Get me up and about.
3: And the amount of times producer Lucy has done that, I just can't even. Can you?
1: Yeah, do you know why this is funny? It doesn't even have social media.

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2: Jodes, I don't have to say this twice. No. You know what I'm doing. 4:03 each and every day, yep. Monday to Friday. Mm. It's Fitzy Whipper and Kate for me. And I've said that right from the top.
3: Yeah. Mm. And I'm going to bring in our next guest, and I'm just going to ask you to tread carefully because you are a super fan and it's embarrassing. So just try and play it a little bit cool when I say good morning to our very beautiful comrade in Kate Ritchie. Hello.
4: Oh, good morning, guys. He's, so nice to be chatting to you. I thought you were the fan, Jodie.
3: Yeah. I am. I do listen.
2: Save yourself.
3: I do listen. I love your show. But, the alarming regularity with which Andrew Hayes comes in and goes, oh, my God, Fitzy Weber again did the funniest thing last night. Yes. And he will recount it verbatim.
2: And then I'll say something like, now we'll do it and claim it as our own. Hey, Kate, am I right in saying that we actually got you on the back end of a run? Are you a run every morning type operator? What's the go there?
4: Look, I say run. I walk. This is my treadmill routine.
3: Yes.
4: I walk quickly because I think I walk quick in life anyway. I've got to make a conscious effort to slow down. So I walk quickly and I continue to increase the speed of the treadmill walking quickly until there's nothing more I can do than kind of step into a run, so I could trick myself into running, and then all of a sudden I'm running, and I just try and put a few songs on and think I'm going to get to the end of the next song. Are you a runner?
3: Oh, God, don't. Kate, don't.
2: I do like running, but I'm not very quick. But what I do enjoy, Kate, is when Joe just says something like, oh, I just punched out a 3K, and I'll try and go in and just sort of hone in on the details. I'm like, how long did that take? And she's like, oh, I don't know, 25 minutes. And you're like, sorry, what? You're punching out 8-minute 1Ks?
3: Yep. Yeah, but Kate Ritchie, what you don't understand in this space is, and we're going to have to use a bleep here, we're dealing with an absolute head who will drop very casually, just run 12Ks. Yeah, it's no big deal.
4: Yeah, no, I know.
3: Don't you hate those people?
4: I know people like that. I think, you know what, as long as you're just rolling the legs over, is that what you call it?
2: Yeah.
4: And we continue to move.
3: Mm-hmm.
4: I mean, it's like being married to someone or having a partner who's right into their training. And I did date someone like that for a while, and they were always telling me about how quick their Ks were, and
3: isn't
4: I just
3: gross?
4: Blaze over. I don't understand.
3: No one cares.
2: My wife does the same thing as well. She genuinely glazes over.
3: One more thing we have to ask you, Kate, before we let you go. Can you settle something for us? Our producer, Lucy, who we love and adore but we like to bully relentlessly, has admitted to that her favourite pub meal is an eggplant schnitzel. An eggplant schnitzel. Is anyone eating one?
4: Is she a meat eater generally?
3: She eats meat. That's what makes it even worse.
4: Oh. Well, you know what? I'd like to be on your side here and think that if you can choose a, you know, veal or pork or even chicken schnitzel, you'd choose that every day of the week. But I'm mad for eggplant.
2: What?
4: I mean, I don't want that to be misconstrued. I think drummed eggplant is like, could be your last meal.
2: Wow.
4: No, that's going way too far.
3: Kate Ritchie's on death row. She's not ordering an eggplant schnitzel.
4: I'm having lamb cutlets all the way.
2: What I will say is congratulations, producer Lucy. You had no allies to this point.
3: No,
2: and now you've got a seriously powerful ally. So you can take
4: okay.
2: a bunch of normal people, or you can take Kate Ritchie. Take Kate Ritchie. That's fantastic.
3: Kate Ritchie, I'm going to turn this thing, I'm going to turn this QE2 around because I'm going to inform you that this eggplant eating schnitzel woman has never in her life watched one day or one episode of Home and Away. So there you go. We still mates, you two.
4: Do you know what? I would actually quite like that. Do you know what? Because then I could pretend what I used to do when I'd go overseas years ago and I was in my 20s.
3: You're getting mulled.
4: I could just tell her I was in nursing or something, you know, and have a completely different persona. So, I think as many people as possible should continue to watch Home and Away. But if you've never seen an episode, that's okay by me.
2: Oh, very good. Kate, we love Fitzy Whipper and Kate each and every day. Back this afternoon from 4. Thank you so much for your time. And congratulations with the new alliance with Juicy Lucy in the eggplant community.
4: I'll see you at the park, Lucy. Star.

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1: You give me $500 on Friday, I'll come back on Monday and I'll turn it to $2,500. Don't you ask me how, though.
2: Okay.
1: That's what the opportunity we're giving Samantha this morning by Gypsy.
2: Does that involve Sky City?
1: I said don't ask me.
2: Okay.
3: Do not ask. Samantha, welcome.
4: Hello.
2: Hello, Samantha. Oh. Okay, do you play along in your car?
4: Yes, sometimes.
2: Okay.
3: It's nerve-wracking.
5: It is, because yes, hearing the clock in the background as well, that sort of freaks you out as well. But Sam,
4: okay,
5: you've got the power. The advantage you have is the power at the start. You've got to have the power at the end, though, to be the winner.
4: Mm-hmm.
2: Okay. You're not oozing confidence here, Samantha.
1: You sound a bit nervous there, Samantha.
2: All right, let's get into it. You're up first.
4: Okay.
2: Good to go?
4: Yes.
2: All right. Maths time, Samantha. What is 7 times 8?
1: Oh, that's tough.
4: Oh, my God. 56.
2: Well done. Oh, how many finger holes are in a bowling ball?
4: 3.
2: Yes. Which team knocked the Socceroos out of the World Cup this year?
1: St. Kitts.
4: Oh, my God. Egypt.
3: Oh!
2: Yes. Sam, there is only one suburb in Metro Adelaide starting with a Y. Can you name it?
1: Fitz used to have to go there on the weekends.
2: No, over to you, Fitz. It's Yatala Vale. What type of soup is in a classic pie floater?
3: Pea soup.
2: Yes. Is Seattle in Canada or the USA?
3: It's in the US.
2: Yes. What is sushi traditionally wrapped in?
3: Seaweed.
2: Navel, Valencia and blood are all types of which fruit?
3: Orange?
2: Yes. In the original movie Grease, who played Danny Zuko?
1: Oh, look at him.
2: He's done.
1: Oh, Samantha, that's tough. He's found some form.
4: Yeah, it is.
1: That is tough.
4: That's the only sport I don't like is soccer.
1: Yeah.
2: Still got it.
3: You got Egypt, though.
1: Hang on, where did you fall at?
6: Yatala Vale. Not to be confused with the Yatala prison, which is in Northfield. Yatala Vale.
1: Oh, that's where I got wrong.
3: See, sorry about that. I'm trying to think as well, like, because with quizzes on radio, people do Google. I mean, you give them time, they can Google at home and get it done. But within the 3 seconds, you don't have time.
4: The power's out at work, so I can't even do that.
3: Oh, damn.
1: My stupid brain's not working, all that sort of stuff.
2: Here's a fun fact. I've spent some time outside the fences of Yatala just covering a few different criminal stories.
1: Oh, did you give...
2: Got some solid feedback.
1: Give the lads a wave? You give the lads a wave?
3: There's a... In Sydney, there's a jail called Silverwater.
2: Yes.
3: And there's a kids' playground right next to the jail.
2: What?
3: And we used to take the kids there, and we would pull over, and I would yell out to the inmates, because they would have they could have their cell windows open and stuff.
2: Yeah.
3: And there was one bloke talking to me one day, and I yelled out to him, "Did you do it?" And he goes, "I'm innocent."
2: They're all innocent.
1: And then he hits you a tennis ball and you hit him a tennis ball back.
3: That was the last thing that Ivan Mullett said. It was an amazing day.
1: I think we'll leave it there.
2: Thank you, Samantha.
1: $750 up for grabs on a Monday at Jody and Hazy. Thanks to Automasters. Thank you, Fitzy, and your relationship with Ivan Mullett. Appreciate that.
0: It's official. 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
1: South Australia's largest winter wine festival will feature more than 45 events. 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Former MasterChef judge and food icon Matt Preston joins us in...

0: at most festivals around the world, they freak out about, you know, what if it's cold, what if it's wet, and it's like, this is an event that embraces the elements. You know, there are marquees, there are big open fires, there's red wine, there's lots of people, and there's kind of a madness about the mud, you know. It's like when you go to going to see U2 outside, and it rained until they came on, and everyone was covered in mugs. They'd been sliding down the slopes, and it just had this kind of medieval battle madness about it. The people kind of let go of
1: part of
0: stuff.
1: The aura.
0: It's part of the aura. It's part of the vibe. And as we all know, everything is about vibe now, and that's I think that unpretentious way of approaching wine is like, go with your friends, have a great time, and wine becomes part of it, just like the open fire does, just like good food does.
1: Matt, do you? I mean, technically, you call this work. Are you working? Are you working over the next few days?
2: How dare you question Matt Preston's work ethic? How dare you point to the elephant in the room?
1: But what I'm saying is, like, if you can, isn't it, what's the old saying? Like, if you can, you never work a day in your life if you're in love with your job. Is this work for you?
0: Well, you've got to remember that I moved to Australia to watch telly, to write about Neighbours and Home and Away. So that was job number one. Then I moved. Wait, go back.
2: I was TV critic.
0: 93 to 98, I was the world's number one expert in Neighbours and Home and Away.
2: Wow.
1: Are you serious?
0: Yeah, no, I'm serious.
1: We just spoke to Kate Ritchie just a few minutes ago.
0: Oh, well, Kate Ritchie, I know Kate well, and we've had long conversations about her storied journey through Pippa and Michael's house all the way through to all the stuff she went through. That's very funny.
2: Right, here's a red-hot question for you. Best actor on Neighbours and best actor on Home and Away. Because there's been some pedigree.
0: Ryan Quanten. On Home and Away, for
1: Ryan?
0: Sure.
1: Who did Ryan Quanten play? Not Tug.
0: What was his name? He played the kind of the big buffet on the show.
1: I kind of wish his name was Tug.
0: And then he went over and made a vampire series in America and became a big Hollywood star. You'd have to say Carl.
1: Yeah.
0: You have to say Alan Fletcher. They got wind of me when I was at 10. They got wind about the fact that my mum watched Neighbours.
2: Yes.
0: And when I started doing MasterChef, I said I wanted to do three things. I want to be on Rove, I want to go to the Logies, and I'd like to get a bit part on Neighbours, because then my mum would understand that actually I'd made something of my life in Australia. And I got to do a scene with Alan, and it was an amazing moment. And having watched, like, for 5 years, I watched every single hour of the show. It was great to suddenly be there on the set with him, and obviously Jackie Winburn, who played his wife Susan.
1: He went through a bit too.
0: He was a root rat. I think the phrase root rat. He was a root rat. The world's most unlikely root rat.
1: You said it, Preston. We're all thinking it.
2: I would have to say that scene when Susan discovered that he'd been having an affair. Dr. Carl had been having an affair. Correct me here.
0: Was that Nicola Charles, or was that Annalise, or was
2: I
0: that...
2: I don't know.
1: And that's the question. Yeah. Which was it? Because Susan's like, oh, Carl, not again.
2: But then when she looked at him, it was like any marriage ever when she said, how dare you? And she slapped him so hard across the face. I was like, that's the best dramatic scene I've ever witnessed.
0: And there was a reason why Eddie Redmayne, when he won that Oscar, got up and cited those two as being an inspiration.
2: This is going to be super bold of me. But after this interview, do you mind if we reenact that scene? I can be Susan, you can be Dr.
0: You just want to slap me, don't you?
2: Are you okay with that?
0: I can do that. Yeah, all I can right. do that. I can
2: Excellent.
0: Do that. Just don't hit me too hard.
2: Okay.
1: There's got to be some venom. I'll film it too, by the way.
0: I want that filmed. I think that's a great moment. And it would be a beautiful homage. I know that Alan would think it would be very, very funny.
1: Matt, Winter Reds, what a beautiful festival. Starts today, goes for 3 days. Is there any particular spots in the Adelaide Hills that you really fancy?
0: Because
1: you've been here so many times.
0: Every single hillside where you've got those amazing views, and I think that's the beauty. It's so stunning. I'm staying out of Woodside, and it's just everywhere you look, there's a stunning view.
1: It's gorgeous. The full Winter Reds event program can be found at adelaidehillswine.com.au/events. And also, 13, 24, 10, for some tickets to Preston's Plate,
2: which is a long
1: lunch at Golding Wines, hosted by the one and only Matt Preston. Matt, just quickly, once again, do you call this work?
0: You know what it is? I've asked now for my bio just to say Matt Preston gets paid to eat cake for a living. Because I feel that kind of sums up what I do and how shallow it is. But also, yeah, I'm very, very lucky.

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2: Oh, come on. 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
1: Oh, that is so good. Roses are red, violets are blue. 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
7: Looking across the red desert sands, Uluru on the horizon, at sunset, maybe a kangaroo bounces past for added effect. Now that's an Australian native landscape. It could use some mulch though. Just kidding, it's beautiful as it is. From a veggie patch to major works with their semi-trailers, Australian native landscapes has it covered. Soil, sand, rock, organic matter, everything right on the highway, Sparks Road at Warnervale. ANL. Big where it counts and small where it matters.

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1: You'll first start talking.
2: Jase, Lauren and Clint. Probe the Popo.
3: Tell me what you know.
4: Now, normally we do Probe the Popo on this show.
5: Well, that's right.
4: Where we get the Victorian Police in. Today, bit of a different one. We're doing Probe the Paramedic. Ambulance Victoria, it's a very special day for them today because it is Thank a Paramedic Day. Ben Meadley is the Director of Paramedicine for Ambulance Victoria. He joins us now. G'day, Benny.
6: Thanks for having us.
5: Hi, Ben.
4: Great to be here. Thanks for the work you guys do.
5: Yeah, let's start with a big thank you.
4: Yeah.
5: Because I think, you know, broadly speaking, you probably do go underappreciated, but you are valued, deeply valued. What's life like as a paramedic at the moment?
6: Yeah, well, thank you for having us on. It's good to be here. Life as a paramedic is exciting. Some people might say it's, you know, periods of boredom interspersed with terror. So some people describe it, you know, you kind of go from zero to full blast a lot of the time. And then there's everything in between, of course. But it is a great job and, you know, it's a great observation. Paramedics tend to be pretty humble by nature, so they don't seek too much recognition. Mm. But every year we do Thank a Paramedic Day. So it's great to just give some acknowledgement to paramedics and the work that they do in the community.
5: The nature of the beast is that your job is unpredictable.
6: Yep.
5: No single day is the same. Is that what you love about it?
6: Without a doubt, I still, you know, 28 years later, wake up in the morning and go, gee, what's going to happen today?
5: Yeah.
6: And that unpredictability is actually, I think it's some things that turn people away from the profession because people like to go, okay, I know what's going to happen today.
5: They want to be in control.
6: Yeah. So paramedics have got a kind of different type of control. They're happy to have that unknown about what they're going to go to, but then they've got great systems at work to gain control of situations.
4: You must meet some extraordinary forms of life out there. Like there's, you know, I watch those Ambulance Australia shows and, you know, it'll be a guy who's, you know, thinks his stomach's about to burst because he got stoned and ate two large pizzas and they're trying to talk him down in the back of the ambulance.
6: Yeah,
4: some characters?
6: Oh, absolutely. You see all ranges and of society. It was a massive eye-opener for me.
4: What do you find the hardest?
6: Yeah. Look, I mean, you see people who probably don't have an appreciation for how their own health is so important to the way you live. Mm. So people have can have variable health literacy, as we call it, so understanding of what being healthy means. And some people, of course, as we know, they don't take care of themselves over the course of many years and we often see them when those things are starting to come to fruition.
5: In your job, you treat a patient or patients, you more often than not will drive them to hospital and that's sort of the full stop for you. How much have you takes your job home with you, knowing in the back of your mind you don't know what's actually happened to that patient?
6: It's one of the real challenges for us to often not know what we've done was the right thing to do for the patient. If we got the diagnosis right, a lot of those things can be really challenging.
4: Can you find out if you got the option there?
6: Look, historically, yes. It's a bit more challenging today around, you know, privacy arrangements and things like this.
4: Save Clint's paramedic. God help us all. And he's out there on the road and he lost a patient. Would he be notified, you know, after you handed them off to hospital?
6: Generally, no. No, generally our involvement with the patient stops at the handover to you.
5: If you're, say, delivering a baby or something like that, you know, there are means and ways of checking in and knowing
6: absolutely.
5: That patient's okay.
6: That's exactly right. And often you'll see, this is, again, one of the best parts of the job, is you often see the things that you do kind of resolve in front of you. There's a lot of things paramedics do that can bring a solution to a problem pretty quickly, which is, again, one of those really satisfying parts of the job.
5: Now, the cold face also involves a few challenges, which one of them is, you know, things can get quite willing. And I speak of violence. I know there's been some, you know, unsavoury moments for a lot of our paramedics.
6: Yeah.
5: I mean, does that frighten you?
6: Look, I, as a leader of our troops, I worry for our paramedics, of course, but I guess something like Thank a Paramedic Day, it's a chance to reflect on how important the job our staff do and that respect is deserved,
5: well,
6: no
5: paramount.
6: Doubt, to anyone and everyone, of course. But for paramedics who, you know, are in the public eye, they are there and their sole purpose to be there is to help people.
5: Yeah.
6: So we just ask the paramedics the public to recognise the paramedics are there to help all the time, every
4: 100%.
6: Time.
4: Well, look, it's a very important day. Thank a Paramedic Day. And you know what? Every day is. If you see a paramedic out there on the street, exactly like what you said, Ben, you know, you guys are there to help. You know,
6: Absolutely.
4: You're not chucking cuffs on.
6: No.
4: Mate, thank you very much for all the work you guys do and thanks for giving us an insight.
6: No worries.
4: And hopefully we don't see you anytime soon.
6: Absolutely. I hear that a lot.
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1: There is a national campaign rolling out called Dying to Know, Australia's final playlist. It's encouraging people to share what song they would like played at their funeral.
2: I mean, why?
1: So,
2: what's the playlist for?
1: The thought behind it is, according to Palliative Care Australia, only one in four Australians have told their family their end-of-life wishes.
2: Ah.
1: So I guess the song is just to generate the conversation.
2: Got it.
1: Because I know when we lost Mum and Dad, it's a lot of responsibility put on the people left
3: of
1: behind.
3: Of course.
1: It's like, okay, we've got to nail this now for what they would want.
2: Yeah, I know. But I know also people who have, like, planned their own funeral basically when they knew that they didn't have much time left.
3: Well,
2: and then some people don't want to talk about it. Like, I have no idea.
3: When you are well, when you are healthy, it is a very confronting conversation to have. A bit like drawing up your will.
1: Well, you wanted this.
3: Yeah.
2: Really?
3: Well, yeah, the chorus. It's closing time.
1: No, but I don't want the pub. The lid.
2: Then every time a pub closes, I'll be crying thinking of you. I'll be double sad. The pub's
1: everyone will
2: closed
1: be like, yeah.
2: And Clint's dead.
3: You just go and get a last drink.
2: One last drink on Stanley. Yeah. That's what Clint would want. One more drink.
1: God, Lauren's really taking it hard that this club's closing.
3: Yeah.
1: Like, let it go.
2: No, I don't know what I would want.
3: What about you, Big
1: Well, Mark? I haven't thought about it, but I had a I'm not a spiritual guy, and you know I don't believe in a lot of
2: stuff. Oh, he's going to get woo-woo.
1: Yeah.
3: Are you jumping over this side of the desk?
1: I went a bit woo-woo yesterday.
2: Yesterday? Why?
1: Because it didn't dawn on me at the time, but I was driving home yesterday and I heard, you know how we run commercials for this show during the day?
3: Mm-hmm.
1: And we're running a...
2: Do we?
1: Yeah.
3: Every now and then.
2: Apparently.
1: And we were replaying the moment where we had a choir on Clarendon Street, Welcome Lauren Home from being overseas.
3: Yes.
1: And they were playing Peter Allen's I Still Call Australia Home. Yesterday was the anniversary of my dad's death.
2: Oh, wow. How many years has it been?
1: It's been about 5 or 6 now, and this is one of his favourite songs.
2: Music.
3: And I'm not this song or Peter Allen.
1: This song.
3: Okay.
1: Yeah.
2: Oh my gosh, that's like a sign.
1: Yeah, I took it as that.
2: Totally. And you got to find those little golden moments in your life that remind you of people.
1: Yeah, it was nice.
2: It's like when our friend Jay passed away. The first time we went to Byron Bay. When he passed away, we were driving from the airport and I was looking over the ocean and it started pouring and there was this rainbow that came out. And I was like, it was weird. One of our favourite songs was playing, there was this rainbow. And now every time I see a rainbow, I'm like, that's him.
1: Yep.
2: Yeah. You know, you got to take those little specks of like...
1: 100%. It was just a shame it was a commercial for our show that triggered it.
2: Yeah, but it's funny that we did that on the day of your dad's anniversary. You didn't think about that when that was planned.
1: It was when I was driving home and it just hit me. And then I sent the video because we uploaded the video of us surprising you. I sent it to my sisters last night. And I didn't give context. I just sent it.
2: Yeah.
1: And they were like, oh my God, it's dad's favourite song.
2: Dad's song.
1: Yeah.
2: Wow.
1: It was really nice.
2: A little spiritual.
3: It's
2: got a little woo-woo.
3: Every now and then it's okay to be woo-woo.
1: Yesterday I was woo-woo and it felt good.
3: Yeah, and it can feel good.
2: But it's just those little speckles of hope that you're like, oh, you really are still with me, you know? And whether that's a rainbow or a song or one of my girlfriends lost her little baby and every time she sees a butterfly, because there was a butterfly, something happened with the butterfly the day her little girl passed away. Every time she sees a butterfly, we're like, oh, there she is. Yeah. And I think of it too. Like those little things are really special.
1: At the end of the day, if it brings you a nice feeling.
2: Yeah, some comfort.
3: Well, first and foremost, you know, closure, but then the memories as well.
2: Mm. Yeah, it makes you think, it makes you reflect.
1: Oh,
3: so we're asking Melbourne on 13-24-10, what about funeral songs?
1: Let's lighten the mood. Let's go to Chantel. Good morning.
4: We went to a funeral just on the eve, on the cusp of COVID, with everything being closed down. And it was a family friend's wedding and they had like a performer on the stage and a little baby grand. It was just a beautiful, beautiful service. And at the end of it, they had Hasta Mañana by ABBA, Till We Meet Again.
2: Oh, it still makes you sad?
4: Yeah, it was just beautiful, absolutely beautiful. And it reminds me of Joe so much. Every time I hear it, I'm thinking, what a fantastic song.
2: Yeah, you know, that is the thing. Every time you hear that special song, you just have a little moment of gratitude for the friendship you had. People can have personalities in funerals too. Like,
1: exactly.
2: You know, my nan, when she passed away, she didn't want... This is so random now that I say this out loud. Okay. Do you know what we played? She loved that movie, The Full Monty.
3: Oh, yeah. What, you can leave your
2: my
3: hat
2: Nana
3: on?
2: My Nana Mavis. And, I, and we did. Looking for some hot that stuff, baby, this evening. That's the song we played. You know where they're
1: the family
2: the...
1: didn't perform it.
2: No, you know where they're in the line? You know that scene where
1: yeah,
2: they're in
1: yeah,
2: the line?
1: Yeah, when they just start moving? Yeah.
2: That's how we played it, my Nana Mavis.
1: Yeah, right.
2: I just remember that then. That's
1: where did people start sitting up in the church? Like,
2: yeah, she would have loved it. It's what Nan would have wanted.
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1: Our next guest is an Aussie music legend. And she's just released her fourth studio album.
2: It's kind of hard.
1: Please welcome to the show, Amy Shark.
3: Amy Shark, good morning.
4: What's going on?
5: Great. How are you guys?
3: Yeah, we're good. We're good. We're only chatting about you earlier. The movie, Beast. Lauren was talking up your performance.
5: Oh, you like it?
6: So, you know, I went to when it opened in LA and I was sitting with Dan McPherson and then I didn't know you were, I didn't know much about it when I saw it. And I was like, that looks so much like Amy Shark. And he goes, that is Amy Shark. You are
4: so funny.
6: Phenomenal in that movie.
4: Oh,
6: it's actually
4: thank you,
6: on
4: mate.
6: Stan now. If you missed it, go and watch it. It's so good. You are so good in it.
4: I was, I was like really nervous because I thought I would weirdly be embarrassed because I haven't done anything like that before. And because I'm not in it for like 20 minutes, it was such a good movie. Obviously, when you're making it, you don't really know how it's going to turn out. But when I watched it for the first time, I was like, I'm so in this. This is great. And then I turn out and then I'm in it, right? But I'm like just enjoying myself as the character.
6: You
4: I was
6: know
4: like,
6: what,
4: this
6: though?
4: Is great.
6: Like they say when a really good actor or actress is in a film, you don't recognize them as that person. And I watched it and it was not like watching Amy Shark.
4: Yeah, I was the
6: you
4: same. I was like,
6: brilliant.
4: I just, thank you. I really went for it. So.
3: Did you want to? I didn't even know that was something you wanted to do.
6: Did Russell Crowe call you and ask you personally?
4: It was funny because like I've been telling him for years, in our weird friendship, I'm like, acting was my first love and music was his first love. So we always talk about that.
3: You're right.
4: And then I don't know how serious he thought I was, but I did sort of, you know, every now and then I'd be like, when are you going to tap me in, coach? You know, like give me a role. And then, one day he just sent me a script and he was like, look, I can't promise anything. I can get you an audition if you're interested. I just think, you know, it's still looking for this part to place. And I read it like twice in like 24 hours. I loved the script and I've loved fight movies since I was a kid and it just, I wanted it. Oh, it went from like, maybe if I got it would be cool to like, I really want this badly. So.
7: Do you fight? Like, do you, as in you personally, do you?
4: In the movie?
7: I did taekwondo as a kid.
4: Yeah. And it's, I always get bummed out because like I was brown belt, black tip. And then it was in my teenage years where friends got too important. So I was like, oh, I'm not going to even get my black belt. So I never got my black belt. But
3: I never got yellow. So don't worry. I never got out of white.
4: So you never got into the dojo actually.
3: Yeah.
4: Just outside.
7: It's still time, Amy. You mentioned that you were nervous shooting that. Is there any part of you that still gets nervous with your music when you're on stage, when you're performing live? Or because I've often think of nerves as, you know, means a lot to you when you do get
3: good
7: nerves,
3: to have
7: which
3: time.
7: Is really cool.
4: It's a good point because it's really scary when you don't have nerves and that's usually where the show goes to shit.
6: Is it nerve-wracking releasing new music? Because you've got a new album, you've got a new single. Is that a time you get extreme nerves?
4: I think I have hit this stage where I'm lucky that I've hit it, I think, where I love it and I think it's, I feel like if I've impressed myself, that's all I really need and the rest is like a bonus. Like obviously I read reviews and I hate reading anything shit about what I've written or what I've worked on, but I'm not nervous. I'm just like excited.
3: You know what? It's the age thing. Because Lauren's about to hit 40.
4: No, I've hit 40 this year.
3: Right. And I was saying to her, because Clint and I are in the 40 club, and we're like, you just get to that point where you're like, you know what?
6: Yeah, it changes.
3: I'm sick of everyone else's shit. I'm not trying to impress anybody else. I'm really content
4: in
3: my life.
4: It's actually really, it's really weird, isn't it?
6: There's been something that in me has gone, you know what? I'm actually not doing things to impress anyone else anymore. I'm doing things that make me happy. And sure, you still get reviews
4: but also, I was.
6: And you're never going to please everyone.
4: I was talking to an artist the other day, she's a lot younger than me, and she was like, how do you keep coming up with stories? And I'm like, babe, I have so much in the tank. Like, I've dated so many dicks. I've had so many encounters. I've hit the floor. Yeah. I've been on the highest of highs. I've felt it all. I've done it all. I've seen it all.
6: You
4: can look at it differently.
6: Totally.
7: And also, you get there and it's cool. Lauren, it's cool.
3: Yeah, you're going to love it.
7: You're going to love it.
6: You should release new music.
4: You're also super hot too, so don't, you're good.
6: Oh, you can stay.
3: To be fair, I don't think you've cared about our opinion for quite some time, so I don't think.
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1: You know when you forget you got something on and then you're like, oh, it's tonight.
2: Now that can go one of two ways. It can either be like, oh my God, how good, it's tonight, or oh God, is that tonight?
1: Which is normally me.
2: Yeah.
1: In this case, I'm excited.
3: Well, there was that time when I was sitting at home in my tracky dacks on the couch and I was like, oh, I'm meant to be hosting a function.
1: Mm-hmm. Didn't they ring and you say, I'm parking the car?
3: Yeah, I said, I'm just stuck in a bit of traffic.
2: Yeah, it's always traffic. And then you actually get stuck in traffic and you're like, holy moly, now I'm stuck.
1: Well, he's not lying then.
3: Where do you have to be tonight?
2: So when did you remember you had something tonight?
1: Only this morning. Clint was like, what do you got on tonight? And I was like, I got Pinot and Pass tonight.
2: Oh. So, where do you go for that?
1: So
2: that sounds nice.
1: Friend of ours, Ben, one of the boys' school dads.
3: Benny.
1: He's the one that took Huddy and I to the footy a couple of weeks ago.
3: Oh, yeah.
1: In his work corporate box. Very swanky. Very nice.
2: Mm.
1: Good friend.
2: That's why you hang out with Ben, because Ben takes you to bougie places.
3: Friends with benefits.
1: And tonight?
2: Friends with Ben-efits. Okay, where are we going with friends with
1: Ben? I'm taking advantage of the Ben-efit tonight. Yeah. We're going to Ben's house.
2: Oh, Ben's having a dinner party at home. Do you know what? I think it is such a nice thing when you're invited to somebody's home.
1: Yeah, I agree.
2: It's really, I love
1: that. And he's house proud and it's great. He's just got a big reno. Sorry?
3: Couples.
1: Couples. I think there's four of us.
2: Eight.
1: And then we're getting in an Italian chef.
3: Oh.
2: Ben Efforts
1: is getting in an Italian chef.
3: Yeah, we're getting Guy Grossi or something.
1: No. Like we've all chucked in money for it. It's like a pizza. Oh. And then they bring in this Italian chef who will teach us tonight how to make pasta.
2: Oh, you're actually making the pasta.
1: We're making the dinner while we're doing, while we're drinking
2: Ben's
1: pasta.
2: House?
1: And then,
2: must have a big bench. And then, there's eight of you.
3: Does he live in a pizzeria?
1: No.
2: Ben's rich. We should be friends with Ben.
1: Perfect. And then we all sit down and then the chef serves us.
2: And you eat your own pasta that you've made?
1: I guess so, yeah. Let's
2: That's awesome.
1: Then we otherwise, eat the.
2: I'm sure he's got some Latina fresh out the back.
1: Yeah, they'd be back up.
2: That's fun.
1: I'm really excited. However,
2: friends who plan fun things are good friends.
1: Yes,
2: to have.
1: And we said this is going to be the first of many, and then we'll all host it.
3: There's a twist.
2: Oh,
3: what's
2: you'll
3: the
2: never
3: twist?
2: Host it.
1: And they said you're welcome to bring kids. Book that babysitter.
2: Did anyone say they'd bring their kids?
1: No, I don't think so.
2: Yeah. Where are Ben's kids?
1: I don't know.
2: They should go to your house with the babysitter.
1: It's a good option.
2: Great option.
1: I have chucked an idea out in the group chat only a couple of days ago, going, "Are we doing fancy dress?
3: Fancy dress." What do you mean, like a theme?
1: Yeah, like...
2: You're going to come as Ratatouille or something?
1: Just going to go as Mario.
3: Mario Brothers.
1: Oh. I pitched to Lucia. We go as Mario Brothers.
3: You're pulling their legs, surely.
2: I think you should, like...
1: The boys are all up for it, but the girls have turned.
2: No, the girls are excited. But just do it anyway. Yeah, go as Mario.
1: Oh, Lucia, there's no way in hell I'm going with you.
2: You should go as Mario. Just tell her you're I'm running like, late and you'll meet her there.
1: And then I walk in.
2: It's a me, Mario.
1: Hey, Ben-efits. Hello, I think of having us.
2: I think you should do that. Yeah. I think you'd go down swimmingly.
1: Well, the girls are like, you can't pull a fancy dress card like 3 days, four
2: days
1: out.
2: Yeah, that's true. Do you have a costume at home?
1: I got a costume box. Yeah. That's why.
3: The boys could do it. You just the boys do it. No?
2: What? Well, maybe he's already organised chef's hats or something.
1: Yeah.
2: It's Ben's party, not Jace's party. When it's your turn to host,
1: then you get to choose
2: the dress.
1: Well, because then Ben's missus blew up on the chat going, I need a final decision on the fancy dress because it's got to match with the table decor.
2: Oh, no, she's doing something beautiful. Yes. Don't ruin it.
3: What theme's she doing there?
1: I don't know. Won't it be like just the little checkered plastic one that they have at the chain restaurants?
2: What's Ben's missus' name?
1: Tegan.
2: Ben and Tegan are putting on a beautiful dinner for you.
1: And I will be there in my Mario outfit and my fake moustache.
2: Why don't you wear a suit?
1: Just go full formal.
2: Yeah, go formal. Wear a bow tie. Dress up for the occasion.
1: I've worn a suit since the races.
2: Mm. I think Ben's going to have a nice house. You've been to his house before?
1: Yeah.
2: Ben's
3: nice.
2: Good house.
1: Benefits.
2: Friends with Ben-efits. We should make that a segment.
1: Yeah.
3: What? No, I'll bite my tongue.
1: No, come on.
2: We don't bite our tongue.
3: Earlier in pre-drinks, you were talking about who wasn't invited.
1: Don't bite your tongue.
3: Why? So who's?
1: Well, I don't.
2: Well, they only fit eight around the dinner table.
1: Yes, exactly.
2: Even though Ben
3: so
2: hasn't.
3: So you're in the favourites.
1: Well, I guess so at the moment.
2: Not if he turns up dressed as Mario, he won't be.
1: It'll be awkward if one of the couples goes, thanks again for having us last week, Ben. That was a ripper of a party.
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3: Moving on.
4: It is Milestone Monday. So on 13, 24, 10, we want to know what you did for the first time and we will clap you in. Over to you, Clint Stanaway.
3: Here we go.
5: Okay.
3: Here we go.
5: So just bear with me. I went to the footy yesterday.
4: Yes.
5: First time this year that I've sat in the outer.
4: I'm not clapping that in. He didn't go to a function. Why didn't you go to the function?
3: Well, you are a tool.
5: I was a man of the people yesterday.
3: Oh, yeah. And did you pay for your outer ticket? Did you pay?
5: No, Dad sent it to me.
4: Oh, you got a free ticket too? Clapping in.
5: So, no, I usually host the functions.
3: God.
5: But I passed up that opportunity. I sat in the outer with the fans.
3: He also flew Jetstar to Bali. Were you in economy?
5: I did too. Clap me in.
3: Were you
5: that.
3: In economy?
5: Yes, Jetstar.
3: No, no. Were you in economy?
5: Yeah, they don't have they business, don't have do business. They? Yeah,
3: right.
5: Do they?
3: What row?
5: Four.
4: Who says heroes wear capes, Clint?
5: Oh, thank you so much.
3: Oh.
4: Did you have a pie yesterday?
5: I had a bucket of chips.
4: Oh,
5: jeez,
4: you know
5: they're expensive.
3: When you got to pay for it.
4: He's never paid for a

0: thing in his life.
1: Unbelievable. No clap.
0: Did you have to drink your beer out of plastic?
2: No, I'm off the beer at the moment. Had a Coke Zero.
1: Here we go.
0: Oh, we're resetting. You on the shred again.
1: We're resetting.
2: We are.
1: The midlife crisis continues. It's a Monday. Come on.
0: Let's go to Elisa. Good morning.
3: Good morning, guys. Welcome back.
1: Thank you.
0: Good to be back.
3: We've missed you guys.
0: Aww.
3: I have.
0: Well, I'd like to say I missed being here with these two on a Monday morning, but Elisa, what is your milestone?
3: I turned 40.
0: Oh!
1: 40 now, is the new 30.
0: Well, Elisa, talk me through it, sis, because I had a moment yesterday where I realised on the 16th of July, which is in 3 days, I only have 6 months left in my 30s.
1: I can get your fake ID.
3: That's exciting.
0: Yeah? Are you thrilled with turning 40?
3: I love it. I told everybody who would listen, I had to have a CT scan on my birthday, and they're like, did you eat this morning? I'm like, of course I did. And they're like, what did you eat? And I said, chocolate slice. It's my birthday. I'll do what I want.
1: Chocolate slice.
3: By the way, I turned 40, and they're like, oh, happy birthday.
2: So do we have a knees up for your birthday? Have some sort of party?
1: No, there's a knee problem. She was getting a CT scan.
3: I'd need a physio after that. No, I took myself into the market. I did not cook myself dinner. So we just ordered in, and then the next day on the Saturday, my best friend and I had lunch at Zoncello.
0: Oh.
3: And yeah, it was lovely.
0: Well, happy 40th birthday.
1: Well done. Rebecca, Milestone Monday. What did you do for the first time?
4: Morning, guys.
1: Morning.
4: My friends and I flew to the Gold Coast and we participated in the 10K run.
0: Oh, yeah, that deserves to be clapped in.
1: That was the Gold Coast Marathon. I'm ashamed to say. I was at the buffet watching the runners run past the hotel.
2: Did you cheer them?
4: You could have given them.
0: Hey, Rebecca, how did the body pull up after?
4: Do you know what? Surprisingly, not too bad, but it was all of our first time running and we didn't train, so we're pretty happy with ourselves.
2: Good on you.
0: Now, have you got like a half marathon or something in your sights or that's it?
4: Oh, there's talk of things, but I think 10K is my limit.
2: Hello, Amber.
5: Hi.
2: Hey, do you have a milestone you want to share with us?
5: Yeah, I rode my motorbike over a jump for the first time.
0: Oh my God. Amber, how old are you, Clapperin?
2: Custy Damon.
5: I'm 10.
0: Was Mum and Dad scared about you doing that, or were they thrilled for you?
5: Mum and Dad weren't even there.
0: Yeah, that's the best time to do it, when they're not looking.
2: Do we have a helmet on, Amber?
1: Probably wait for them to be there.
5: What? Yeah.
2: Do you have a helmet on?
5: Yeah.
2: Oh, good girl.
0: Now, Amber, who was it that took you to do a jump if you weren't with Mum and Dad?
5: With my cousins.
0: Yeah. That's when all the good decisions get made, when you're with your cousins.
2: And what did Mum and Dad say when you told them?
5: They were just really proud of me.
0: Oh. What did they say to you?
1: What did they say to your cousin?
0: How old's your cousin, Amber?
5: My cousin, pretty sure one of them's like 14 and the other one's like 12, I think.
1: Yeah. Oh, yeah, they seem responsible enough to take the dirt bike track.
0: I love
1: that. Wow.
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0: 5. And this morning in Hamlin Terrace, Luke, you've heard all about Gina and Maddie's $10,000 secret sound, right?
1: Yes, of course.
0: Well, you know, someone's got to do it on the Central Coast. It could be you.
1: Oh, I'd love it to be, honestly.
0: Well, the only way you can win $10,000 is here. Gina and Maddie's secret sound. They will play it for the first time this morning at 8 a.m. Then straight away, somebody on the coast is going to take their guess for that 10K. It's Gina and Maddie's $10,000 secret sound. It is Central Coast, your favourite cash contest. And it is back this morning, just like Gina and Maddie are back in the next 15 minutes with more music variety on the way. 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

0: 104.5. We are just minutes away from Gina and Maddie being back live next, which also means we're getting closer and closer to you Coasties hearing Gina and Maddie's $10,000 secret sound for the first time and taking your guess. That happens at 8. And Gina had a very busy weekend. She was at Westfield Tugra hanging out with Amy Shark, who put on a live performance. Hear what went down. Catch their chat with Gina and Maddie. They are back next.
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2: The M1 Pacific Motorway making pretty good time in both directions this morning. Northbound is getting from Morisset to Beresfield in 25 minutes. It's a 25-minute southbound run at the moment from the Carryong interchange to Wurrunga. In Woi Woi, some road damage on Brisbane Water Drive. It's affecting northbound traffic at the Boulevard. The speed limit has been dropped to 40 kilometres an hour. Choose confidence. 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A possible shower today, 18 the top. I'm Tim Govis, that's the latest. Central Coast traffic on Star 104.5.
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14: Good morning, I'm Marianne Harris with the latest Star 104.5 news. The nation's new AusAlert emergency warning system will be put to the test today. Every mobile phone will sound a loud 10-second alert at 2 p.m. Australian Eastern Standard Time. The technology has been designed to alert Aussies about natural disasters and emergencies. Today marks the start of National Pain Week, and medical experts are reminding Australians, especially those in country areas, that persistent pain is not something they have to endure and to seek advice from a GP. Professor Sarah Chalmers from the Rural Doctors Association says everyone should be able to get treatment.
15: Chronic pain isn't chronic pain until it's actually been diagnosed. So there could be something else going on, and so it is actually important for people to do something about it.
14: The federal government is urging Aussies not to panic buy fuel. This comes after reassurance that our supplies remain secure as the Middle East war continues. Energy Minister Chris Bowen says 51 ships will deliver a further 3.1 billion litres of fuel over the next month. A private meeting on the coast will be held tomorrow afternoon for councillors to choose and install an acting CEO. The role will come into effect from September 2, replacing retiring CEO David Farmer. It'll be an internal appointment while council goes through a recruitment process for a new permanent CEO. And after a bleak start to the ski season, ski bunnies are now revelling in snow as New South Wales ski resorts finally record some fresh falls. Updating sport in NRL, Manly are licking their wounds after a disastrous 48-12 loss to Cronulla. Meanwhile, the Titans all but consigned the Dragons to their first wooden spoon in club history with a 38-18 win. In AFL, the Saints defeated the Kangaroos 93-62, while the Lions beat the Power 126-67. And our very own middleweight boxer Tim Zhu has had a rousing victory over American great Errol Spence Jr. in front of a sellout crowd in Sydney.
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14: Partly cloudy today with a chance of showers and light winds reaching a top of 18 degrees. Sunny tomorrow with light winds and 21. Right now, though, it's 9 degrees at Gosford on Star 104.5, the home of Gina and Maddie for breakfast.
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17: G'day, 5:30 Club. Welcome to Monday, the 27th of July, and it is Secret Sound Monday. Today's the day you are going to hear our secret sound for the very first time, and then at 8 o'clock... have a crack at winning the $10,000. Very exciting stuff. You know what we'll do? I reckon we'll play you the secret sound straight after the news at 6 o'clock. You get your first listen to it then, and then you will might go, oh, my God, I know what that is. And I'm going to tell no one and then be listening at 8 o'clock so you can ring in and win 10 grand. Plus, we've got our 5K pop quiz. That's coming up at 7 o'clock today. And Gina Jeffries and producer Pabs hanging out with Amy Shark yesterday. We'll get to the bottom of that, but let's get our brains working, shall we?
18: To get that brain firing and warmed up for the day ahead, here's Gina's 5:30 quiz.
19: Okay, boys, I'm going in a bit hard. Which planet...
17: Jeez, it's early, G.
19: Monday morning, 5:30.
17: It's a gentle.
19: Gosh. Which planet shares its name with a chemical element?
20: Matt, Pabla.
19: Yeah, Matt.
17: I almost want to know what Pabs is going to say, but he might get. I'm going to go Mercury.
19: Yeah, okay, what were you going to say, Pabs?
20: I was working around something to do with uranium. I don't know why.
17: Yeah, that's where my mind went straight away too. I was like, how can I say Uranus? No, it doesn't work.
19: Question number two. Which is the world's hottest chili pepper?
20: Pablo.
17: Oh.
19: Yep, Pabs.
20: Bell.
17: Here we go.
20: Chili bell.
17: No, keep going. Put more words in there. It'll make it hotter.
20: Chili bell.
19: Nope.
17: The Carolina Reaper.
19: Yeah.
17: Thank you very much. Can I just say, the Carolina Reaper is also a little bit of Ottawa.
19: Oh, it gets asked all the time.
17: Well, I think that's the third time we've had what's the hottest chili in the 5:30.
19: Oh, I don't remember that
17: and
19: at
17: I've
19: all.
17: Got it, and I've got it wrong twice because I've always said the California Reaper.
19: Don't you ever tell me I don't teach you stuff.
17: Oh, it's locked in now, Carolina, all the way.
19: Study.
17: Look, we've got some of our least worst bits to keep you company until we're back at 6 o'clock. Like I said, the first listen for our secret sound. It is the Coast's favourite cash contest. It's back, kicks off today. Already over the time of the secret sound, we've given away to you, Coasties, just you, over $500,000, $500,000 worth of cash and prizes, and that winning continues. But let's get back into the rhythm of the night, shall we?

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1: On Saturday night, I am going dancing, guys. Yeah. Dad's going to a warehouse dance party. Woo! Ministry of Sound, 2000s Testament Anthems. And look, we took some calls. I wasn't sure what to wear, right?
2: Yeah.
1: I wasn't sure what to wear. It's been a while since I've gone out and had a bit of a dance. And we took some calls from some Gen Zers who listened to the show. Shout out to them. Cindy was one of them. Hi, Cindy. And I was like, I'm going to wear my black Wrangler Strangler, tight skinny leg black jeans with the ripped knees. And she was like, no, you can't wear that. And I was like, oh, okay, so what should I be wearing? And we got some suggestions, and then my wife Bella was listening, and she didn't have to work until later in the afternoon yesterday. So when I went home, she's like, we're going shopping. And I was like, oh, no.
2: Oh.
1: She was taking me along like I'm a little kid getting ready for first day at school, and I'm going out and picking some clothes. And it was like, we didn't go back to General Pants because they saw me coming yesterday and were like, what are you doing here?
2: Yeah.
1: So I went to a bit more of a safe space and went to Cotton On, right? So I went to Cotton On and Bella treated it like it was some sort of 90s rom-com and we were doing like a montage in the dressing room and she's just throwing clothes at me to try on. And I bought my first pair of jorts.
2: Because who suggested yesterday, one of those young folk suggested jorts to you?
1: You're right, Babs.
2: So jorts are not quite long, not quite short.
1: No, they're baggy jean shorts, right? And I was hesitant to say the least, right?
2: Yeah.
1: Because jorts to me, like I'm not a massively tall guy, so like they're almost just like jeans. To be fair, right?
2: You took up just a little bit too far.
1: Just like, just jeans are just a little bit too high. But no, so I've sent you some photos of part of the fashion montage that took place in the Cotton On dressing room yesterday where Bella was just kept throwing clothes at me. And I had like the black pair of jorts there, the super baggy ones with like a box cut shirt, which I don't normally wear. I'm normally like I like my figure hugging style of shirt. This is very oversized. And again, not being, you know, of a vertical nature, like anything that is oversized automatically looks like I'm wearing something of my dad's.
3: It's got Brazil 88 on it.
1: That one has Brazil 88 on it.
3: You can't wear that.
1: I know. I said no. I said no to the Brazil 88, and I even said no to the black oversized baggy jorts because I look like I'm wearing a Hessian sack. I look like I'm lost. Right?
2: You actually look like a 12-year-old.
3: Yeah.
2: With a 40-year-old's head.
1: Oh. Okay. Could have just stopped. Could have just stopped at 12-year-old.
2: Okay,
1: and then the next one, slide along. I've got the camo shirt, which is called a crop, like a crop tee, right? I've got my blue denim jorts on. These are the blue denim jorts that I bought, right?
2: Yeah.
1: So I'm wearing those ones, right? And this is a cropped tee. I thought crop tops were only for girls. But anyway, that's okay. We're not gendering. It's 2026. That's fine. So in that t-shirt, the camo one, I put my hands up in the air. You can see my belly button. And I'm like, I want to put my hands up in the air and do a bit of dancing.
2: Yeah, it's
1: like,
2: a trial, Matt.
1: Bit of Tim Deluxe comes on. I put my hands up. I've just got my Bonds undies hanging out the top and my belly button everywhere. I'm like, I cannot.
2: No.
1: I can't show my midriff.
2: No.
1: Anyway, so what I ended up going with was the chocolate brown t-shirt there, which is the box cut with the jorts. And then I had to put into ChatGPT, what sort of shoes and socks do I wear with this?
3: It's very safe, but it does look good.
2: But you know what? That's exactly what my son, my 23-year-old son, would wear that. He would think you look so good in that.
1: Okay.
2: What sort of socks and shoes should you wear?
1: Well, according to ChatGPT, I just need to wear it. They said the grey socks you're wearing in this photo is a little much. Just go with plain white and some white sneakers as well. But, well, I've got that. Oh, who knows what's going to happen. I'll have a report for you Monday.
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5: In Woi Woi, some road damage affecting northbound traffic on Brisbane Water Drive past the Boulevard. The speed limit's been dropped to 40 kilometres an hour. The Central Coast Highway steady through West Gosford and Carryong. The motorway link carrying a bit from Doyle Rawson to the M1. The M1 Pacific Motorway up to speed between Sydney and Newcastle both ways. 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A possible shower today, a top of 18. I'm Tim Govers. That's the latest. Central Coast traffic on Star 104.5.
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1: Okay.
0: About my wild rock and roll party style from the 90s. Because I just got back from tour, as you know, and Mark O'Shea was on the tour with me, and he reminded me that he opened for me when he was only 18. He was my opening act when he was only 18, and he reminded me of some of the stuff. And it got me thinking, I remembered back to in the 90s, like, for instance, and these are true stories. One night after the carols in Melbourne on Christmas Eve, we went to a bar at the hotel, probably at the Hilton in Melbourne, and there was a grand piano. Jeff Harvey. This is going back away. He was the piano player for Ray Martin. That's back
2: from the midday show with the beard and the headphones.
0: He used to be the musical director of the carols that are on Christmas Eve every year. And I used to do that. I used to be the token country artist at that lots of years. And so here we are sitting in the Hilton foyer with a grand piano with him playing piano, Ray Martin's there, John Farnham, Olivia Newton-John, Lee Kernaghan. It was crazy. It was one of those pinch yourself moments. And then you got to get up in the morning, and I had to fly to Toowoomba the next day, and we got to bed at like 4 a.m. Wild. But that was, they're those moments where you really, really pinch yourself. But this is how I remembered, because you think you're out on the road. We were touring with, like, you know, back in when we were touring a lot, there was like 35 people on the road with us. I had two spotlight operators, had, you know, a sound guy.
1: One spotlight is never enough for Jenna Jeffries.
0: That's right. It's crazy when you think about it. A light guy, two spotlight operators, a guitar tech, a side guy who was on the side taking care of fallback for us, and two bands. It was ridiculous how many people we took out on the road. And we
1: used understood about 50%. Of it, but it sounds like they were very important people to be on the road with you.
0: Very important people, big group. And Rod reminded me last night that we used to play pass the guitar around. So we would get on the grog a little bit, but you'd have a guitar. We'd sit in a big circle. Didn't matter who you are. If you're the spotlight operator and you can't sing, don't care. You had to sing a song. So and those ones would go, you know, until the very wee hours of the morning. But Mark O'Shea reminded me of the wildest time. He goes, okay, I'm 18. And he's a bit younger than me, and he goes, it's my first big national tour around Australia in country regions with a country artist with me. And he goes, Gina invites me back to her hotel room on the first night for the after party. And I'm like, and then Mark said, I was like, oh my God, I'm 18. This is going to be wild. There's going to be drinking. There's going to be like 35 of us in this one motel room. He goes, I forgot I used to do this. We come back. I say to everybody, all right, everyone, shh, shh, shh. I turn on the TV and I turn the volume down and we all have to play mime that TV show. So I don't know, Seinfeld or something, and you had to be no volume and you play this game. And he's like, really? Is this what we're doing? I'm like, yep. I was wild. Can you imagine?
2: Oh, wow.
0: Yeah. Wild.
2: Like, you know, you've got Motley Crue, the dirt. Confessions from the Road, that's up there.
0: What?
2: Like, you got rock stars throwing TVs out of hotel rooms, and then you go into a hotel room with Jenna Jeffries. All right, get the TV. Turn it down. We're all going to mime what they're saying. It's crazy.
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4: 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Central Coast traffic.
5: In Woi Woi, some road damage affecting northbound traffic on Brisbane Water Drive past the Boulevard. The speed limit's been dropped to 40 kilometres an hour. The Central Coast Highway steady through West Gosford and Carryong. The motorway link carrying a bit from Doyleson to the M1. The M1 Pacific Motorway up to speed between Sydney and Newcastle both ways. 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A possible shower today, a top of 18. I'm Tim Govers. That's the latest. 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
18: I'm Marianne Harris with the latest Star 104.5 news. The state's corruption watchdog will begin public hearings today into the New South Wales Liberal Party. It'll look into allegations several MPs solicited or accepted political donations from prohibited donors between 2019 and 2023. It'll also probe claims the head of Catholic Schools New South Wales and alleged fraudster Jean Nassif made unsolicited cash payments to Liberal power brokers. 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With locations at Baddow Bay, Killarney Vale, Umina Beach and Erina, the initiative promises a patient-centred approach to tackling persistent pain in the local community. Overseas, in a manhunt in Germany has ended with a suspect shot dead by police. One woman was killed and at least 29 were injured after a 21-year-old drove a van into a crowd of people celebrating a pride event. Multiple people were then stabbed with a machete. Abdul Borlaut, a German citizen of Lebanese background, was known to police. New data reveals Aussies have faced the most financial pressure on their budget in over two decades. And it's time for Central Coast residents to safely dispose of unwanted household chemicals for free when the clean-out programs returns to Charmhaven and Kingcumber next week. Updating sport, Australia's Tim Zhu sent Errol Spence Jr. into retirement with an upset victory in front of a sellout crowd in Sydney yesterday. The American hangs up his gloves with a 28-2 professional record. NRL prodigal son Zach Lomax has become the latest big name to join expansion side Papua New Guinea for their 2028 debut. And at the Commonwealth Games, Aussie gymnast Jessie Moore has won the nation's first men's individual all-round medal in 16 years, claiming bronze at the Glasgow International Arena.
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18: Partly cloudy today with a chance of showers and light winds reaching a top of 18 degrees. Sunny tomorrow with light winds and 21. Right now, though, it's 9 degrees at Gosford on Star 104.5, the home of Gina and Maddie for breakfast.
11: Gina and Maddie.
2: G'day, 6 o'clockers. How we doing? It's Gina and Maddie here with you. I don't even know where to begin with today's show. It is epic, right? We've got tickets for you to go see Benson Boone when he comes here. Mm-hmm. We've got our 5K pop quiz. Gina, you hung out with Amy Shark. We're going to hear all about that. And there's a little thing called the secret sound rolling around. It is back today. The first time you could have a guess at what the secret sound is. $10,000 is the cash contest that the coast loves the most. Should we just kill the music and have a listen to the sound, G?
0: Can we? Are we allowed?
2: All right. Yeah, I don't know. Let's just do it. I said at 5:30 we're going to do it, so let's do it. Well, this is like, I know the first thing we normally do is the top three things, but I think this is the number one thing you need to know today, the secret sound. Here it is. Oh.
0: God, that sounds like you falling over. I should walk in a hurry.
2: To tell you what, there's a chance that could happen today. Anyway, let's do it one more time. This is the secret sound. Boom. 8 o'clock, your first shot at having a guess of what that is, and you could walk away with $10,000. But right now,
19: it's Gina's top three things you need to know today.
0: Oh, my God. The national day today, it's take your houseplant for a walk day. I'm not doing this one, Pabs. I'm not taking my houseplant for a walk.
2: Out of the three of us, you are the most likely to take your houseplant for a walk, though. If you were putting odds on it, you would be the favourite to take your houseplant for a walk.
0: I judge people that take their cats. I judge them. I go, you're taking your cat for a walk? Really? Cats can go for their own walk, but a houseplant can't.
2: So there's even more reason to have a day to celebrate your little succulent, Gina Jeffries.
0: Oh, my God, that's crazy. Okay, technique.
2: Would you put it on a leash and just drag it?
0: Put it on a skateboard.
2: Or in a pram. You know how they spend to push their dogs around in a pram? Oh, what's this? It's just my little cactus, don't worry.
0: Don't touch it, it bites. Tech news. The Australian government, today is the day, is running a nationwide test of Oz Alert, its new national emergency warning system. So today, Monday, 27th of July, at 2 p.m, your compatible phones, tablets and smartwatches will vibrate and make a loud siren-like sound for about 10 seconds. So the text message will break through and sound even if your device is on silent or do not disturb. So if we are having a snooze at 2 o'clock, it's going to wake us. But don't panic.
2: I was disappointed with the sound because I saw it on the news last night. I thought they could have come up with something a little bit better. They could have come up with like...
0: Oh, yeah.
2: But it's just, this is the national alert. It's Daru.
0: Anyone dances?
2: Because then the beat could drop and then we could just all have a dance party at 2 o'clock and it just goes, let's go! Anyway, we're just going to stick with the alarm.
0: Oh, that'd be so cool if all of Australia danced. Luckily, I like this. July is puzzle month at Erina Library. You can come in from the chilly winter weather and cozy up with a mate and tackle a community puzzle. You know what I love? When I do a puzzle, I like people to come over and help because it's hard. Those 1,000-piece ones, they're hard by yourself. Imagine you got all of the Central Coast can help.
2: Getting your neighbour Aldo back in. Not that he's done enough around the house. He's now putting together your jigsaw puzzle. They are the top three things you need to know today for your Monday, the 27th of July. And yeah, yesterday at Westfield Tuggera, it was huge. Gina Jeffries, producer Pabs, and the one and only Amy Shark. So I get the keys to the music library every day at this time. So I thought we could kick off the show with a bit of Amy Shark covering Kylie Minogue with Can't Get You Out of My Head. And we'll hear all about Amy very soon.

0: Amy Shark doing Kylie Minogue's Can't Get You Out of My Head to kick off your Monday here on Star 104.5. Morning, it's Jenna and Maddie here with you, and absolute scenes yesterday. Westfield Tuggera, people hanging off the rafters, Jenna Jefferies, to see the one and only Amy Shark.
1: It was massive. I don't know how many people, like a lot of people, yeah, all in a line, like they had to get in the kind of cattle line to meet her and get up and sign. She must have signed after we left for a couple of hours, I reckon. And the people were singing along, and she sang three songs just with an acoustic guitar off the new album. People in the front area were singing along with every single word.
0: How good.
1: She was lovely. I got to talk to her. She was so lovely. But the funniest thing was Pabs.
0: Okay, so this is the thing. I was hurting yesterday afternoon because I was working down at Four Pines Park for the Seagulls. I was doing the ground announcing, and the less we say about that game, the better, I reckon. But I'm just watching you guys on the socials going, I know where I'd run the ball right now. Oh, Cronulla have scored again. Brilliant. Okay, great. But yeah, mate, it looked unbelievable. What did Pabs do? What did he do?
1: Oh, so we're getting ready, and we're at the back, and we get to meet her before, and Pabs goes all nervous and all shy and stuff. And then he goes,
0: did he get all sweaty? Did he get all sweaty and his glasses fog up?
1: Yeah. And then he goes, oh, I've really got to do a wee. And I go, me too. I always have to wee. But
0: and he did a Husey. He peed in the glass backstage. Was it Amy Shark's glass?
1: We didn't think of that. We should have done that. And then he and I are walking towards the crowd. We both did a wee. Mine wasn't nervous. Mine's just because I have to wee all the time. His was a nervous wee.
0: Oh, yeah.
1: And we're walking towards the crowd, and Pabs goes, oh, really nervous. It's a big crowd.
2: Huge crowd.
1: He goes, you get nervous? And I went, no, not really. No, I mean, I was a little bit, because Maddie wasn't there.
0: Was he transferring his nervous energy onto you?
1: He was trying. And so usually I would lean so hard on you, because that's really your thing you're so good at. And I'm like, I can't hype him up like Maddie does. It can only be me. But I'm used to a crowd, so I wasn't nervous. Perhaps he goes, I'm really nervous.
2: Yes. Jenny goes, what's the worst that could happen? I said, I could faint. I could vomit.
1: I said, but you won't die. You'd
0: go viral, though, if you did.
1: But it was so fun. We missed you a lot, Maddie, but it was really fun.
0: Yeah, I was feeling I wasn't there.
2: I was just going to say, I got a little bit nervous on stage because there was a bit of filler time till Amy got there, right? And they go, and there was a suggestion from our boss, Amy the Wider, take a selfie on stage. Because Gina got a photo with Amy Shark behind the scenes, right?
1: Yeah.
2: And I didn't get to it. It was too awkward for me to go, hey, can I get a photo with you as well? So the boss goes,
1: who are you again, she says.
2: Yeah, the boss goes, why don't you take a selfie with Amy Shark up on stage with the crowd all behind you? Right?
1: Yeah.
2: Great idea.
1: Yeah.
2: I did it too early, and it was just me and Gina selfie with the crowd. And then Amy came up on stage, and I thought, I can't do another one. Can we do another selfie? So I've got no photo with Amy Shark. It's like, as if I was never there.
0: That's amazing. And that's exactly how Amy would have liked it, I'd imagine. Back here with the tune, Sam Fender, Olivia Dean. And Gina had a chat backstage with Amy Shark as well. And we'll hear how that went before 6:30. This is Sam Fender, Olivia Dean, Rain Me In, Star 104.5. You're Gina and Maddie. It is 11 degrees in Wyong right now. It feels like it's 8. Brr. No.

0: Sam Fender with Olivia Dean. Love that song so much. That's Rain Me In for your Monday morning here on Star 104.5. 6:15 is the time. We're looking at tops of around 18 degrees across the coast today. Possible shower. We just heard about you two up on stage at the Amy Shark in-store appearance yesterday, Westfield Tuggerah. We're going to hear your chat with Amy in just a sec, Jonah Jeffries. But if you thought Pabs was, bombing on stage and, not really being able to get the chemistry flowing with the crowd, he wasn't alone over the weekend, because President Donald Trump was back doing his White House correspondence dinner. And this happened, they tried the first part of it a couple of months ago, and this is where the gunshots were, and they sort of pulled the pin, and so they tried to do a redo of it over the weekend. They had the dinner and had everyone there, and Trump was up on stage, and he was doing some jokes, guys, and isn't the old saying, if you have to explain the joke wasn't worth telling? Well, sit back and enjoy this.
1: The other day, a senator I knew got a text, a great guy, from his wife. And she said, when you get home, I want to have you immediately come up the stairs and make love to me. And he said, I can't do both. You know what? In other words, can't go up the stairs and make love. Does anybody get that? Well, I thought that was actually pretty good. I think, in other words, you can't go up the stairs and make love, too. So we're looking for term limits. Does anybody understand this stuff?
0: All right. You were okay on stage yesterday, Pabs, compared to that. Gina's chat with Amy Shark next.
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3: The M1 Pacific Motorway between Sydney and Newcastle carrying plenty of traffic, but they're making good time. The Central Coast Highway filling up through West Gosford and Carryong, a bit coming down the motorway link as well. In Woiwoi, there's some road damage on Brisbane Water Drive. It's affecting northbound traffic near the boulevard. The speed limit is down to 40. Changing careers or looking for a fresh start? 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A possible shower today, 18 the top. I'm Tim Govers. That's the latest Central Coast traffic on Star 104.5.
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0: And it's not only the Mac that is returning. Secret Sound has come back with a vengeance today. Today's your first shot at our $10,000 Secret Sound. Thanks to our friends at Harvey Norman Home Appliances, West Gosford, Lake Haven and Erina. $10,000 could be yours today. And I'll, you know what, just after the 6:30 news, I'll play you the Secret Sound one more time for you to have a bit of a listen to. And then just after 8 o'clock, you'll have a crack at it. But Jenna Jefferies, it was no secret yesterday. I think everyone on the coast was at Westfield Tugra hanging out with you and Amy Shark.
1: They really were. And we were super lucky. Pabs and I got to meet Amy before she went out. And I got to have a little chat with her. And we said, do you mind if we, you know, record it so we can play it on the radio? And she said, sure. She was so lovely. She was really down to earth and really, really lovely. So I spoke to Amy about making her album feel good and one you'd want to listen to right through from track one, because these days it's all about just that one song with Spotify, and how much I love that the lyrics are written on the back cover. Love, love, love. This is what she said.
2: Yeah, I just wanted to go back to basics, really, and I'd never really written a record in the one time frame and had it all be cohesive. It's always like a random trip to LA and a few that I'd already written, and then some in the UK and some in Nashville, and it's like bring it all together and try and make it make sense, but never really works as well. So this time I got to just really go for it and do it the exact way that I wanted to do it and the exact way that I heard it. I was listening to a lot of Tracy Chapman and Noah Kahan and David Gray and like just classics that I enjoy, and I just wanted that in my catalogue.
1: I said to her, how are you feeling right before this album about writing another one?
2: It wasn't like I had writer's block. I was just not trying. I just wasn't trying to write songs. I had a good solid year where I was just working a lot and touring a lot, and the last thing I wanted to do was write. And you know what it's like being an artist as well. It's like, it's not all perfect. It's like you've also got another personal life happening behind the scenes. So it's like that got a bit bumpy. And so it took a minute to get back on the horse and write songs again.
1: Amy Shark, why did you name it Soft Pop?
2: Well, the story behind it was because I was in the UK and I was obviously getting served a lot of UK stuff on Netflix, and I saw the James Blunt documentary, and he's really funny, by the way. I didn't know how funny he was. And he walked up to his band and he goes, all right, lads, let's go make some epic soft rock, and like bit sort of taking the piss out of himself. Yeah. And I was like, oh, that's so funny. I think like I would be soft pop. And then I wrote it down and I was like, that's exactly what I'm doing here.
1: Then I asked Amy, is there anything else you want to do with your life? Like, you've been in movies, you've been on TV, you've had millions of album sales. What else is there?
2: I don't know. I've done so much that I thought I never would, that it's quite overwhelming to want more. Yeah. It's like, I think I just want to keep making good music and stuff that I'm proud of. And I think that's all I want to really keep doing.
1: Now we're friends, Maddie. She's so lovely, besties. She's so lovely.
0: Is she following you and Block Pabs on Instagram? Is that how it works?
1: We'll have to check.
0: You can check out all the action from yesterday's event at Westfield Tugra on the Gina and Maddie and Star 104.5 socials. Coming up after the news, we are going to give you the chance to win tickets to see one of the biggest pop stars in the world when they come to Australia.
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4: The M1 Pacific Motorway carrying plenty of traffic between Sydney and Newcastle in both directions. The Central Coast Highway steady through West Gosford and Kurrajong. At Batow Bay, the entrance road is carrying a bit, but they're also moving. 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I'm Tim Govers. That's the latest. 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
14: Good morning, I'm Marianne Harris with the latest Star 104.5 news. Mobile phone users across Australia will today receive a 10-second siren and message as the federal government trials its AusAlert system. The alert will be sent out at 2pm Australian Eastern Standard Time to any device with a SIM card that's not off or in flight mode. Health experts are concerned more Australian parents are refusing to give their babies vitamin K at birth because of misinformation on social media. Babies are born with a very small amount of vitamin K, which helps their blood to clot. Doctors say without receiving it at birth, they're at risk of developing a deficiency, a rare but potentially fatal condition of bleeding that affects about one in 100,000 babies. A contingent of 26 New South Wales firefighting personnel have been deployed to the US to support ongoing wildfire operations. The team is part of a larger group of 74 specialists from across Australia and New Zealand and are expected to be gone for 5 weeks. The Sydney Opera House will be modified to play host to the Paddle Invitational next month. The sport has become increasingly popular for all age groups. Tennis's former world number one, Pat Rafter, will be leading the pack for the Aussie Crocs side. And for those crime buffs out there, a free event at the Gosford Regional Library on August 20 is one for the diary. Major Aussie crime writers will come together to speak about the stories driving crime fiction. The night will begin with Nicholas Timms, who will discuss his thrilling debut set in Byron Bay. Updating sport, and the Sharks have thrashed Manly 48-12 and the Titans triumphed over the Dragons 38-18. Titans coach Josh Hannay says his side is growing.
15: We're fully aware of where we're at and the journey we're on, and that there's going to be some hard lessons, you know, like how to close out a game, how to win from in front, how to win from behind.
14: To the Commonwealth Games, Australia is sitting on top of the medal tally with 31 medals, including 13 gold. Kings baton bearer Tim Hodge, the latest to claim gold in the 100-metre backstroke S9.
5: Central Coast weather.
14: Partly cloudy today with the chance of showers and light winds, reaching a top of 18 degrees. Sunny tomorrow with light winds and 21. Right now, though, it's 7 degrees at Gosford on Star 104.5, the home of Gina and Maddie for breakfast.
0: Gina and Maddie. Yeah, thank you. you very much, Marianne, in the newsroom there. Just around the corner, I'm going to play some Taylor Swift for you. Might even go a little bit old school. And look, 8 o'clock, it is back. The Coast's favourite cash contest, Secret Sound. We would love to give you, listening right now, you, $10,000, and all you need to do is correctly identify the secret sound. And should we give them another listen, Jay?
1: Yes, please.
0: It's day one. It's day one.
1: Yeah,
0: all right. Killer music. Let's do it. Here we go. This is the $10,000 secret sound. Boom. All right. Have a think about it. Write it down so you don't forget. Maybe open up your notes in your phone. Jot down what you think it is, because your first shot at that will be just before 8 o'clock or 8 o'clock. It depends how G and I go for time today, whether we're running late or not. This is Ariana Grande, Hate That I Made You Love Me. And after this, open up the phones and we'll get you involved.

0: Ariana Grande, Hate That I Made You Love Me on Star 104.5. Our 5K pop quiz is back and it's just after 7 o'clock. Your shot at $5,000. It's 10 questions, 60 seconds. You get them all right, you walk away with the coin. Oh, team, you guys were on stage with Amy Shark on the weekend and, oh boy, I was on a podium. Let's talk about it last week on the show. Dad went dancing. Ministry of Sound was on down in Sydney on Saturday night, and it was the Anthems 2000s, and had a great time. It was the best time.
1: I can imagine you would have been the danciest dad of all the dads.
0: Yeah, and can I just say, I was a little worried about the crowd and whether or not we were going to fit in or not, as we're a little bit more mature than we used to be when we used to go dancing and clubbing, but we were all the same age. Everyone there was the same age. Everyone was just like trying to relive their youth. It was fantastic. There were so many bald spots. I was like, okay, this is, I feel right at home with my people.
2: Did you spot anyone under 30?
0: Yeah, there was a few under 30. Oh, my gosh, I spotted one of the kids' teachers. I was like, I'm going in a different direction. Oh. I don't need to see Miss dancing up a storm to a bit of Bob Sinclair. Hold on. Instead of messing with our future. But, we got there, nice and early. We went and had a sensible meal before we went down to the venue. We all met at a pub. So it was in Sydney, around the Balmain area, right on the harbour there, in this old White House, White Bay power station. So it was like a warehouse conversion and a few different rooms, and the DJs were up on platforms, and it was incredibly awesome. I took a sensible jacket as well because it was freezing.
1: Yes.
0: And there was a cloakroom, which was great, so we could check the jacket and check that in. The queue for the cloakroom was just as long as the queue for the bar, so everyone had the same idea.
1: Yeah.
0: The tunes were just those 2000 bangers. If you were around and going out in those days, it was like the best. And we got there at about 6 o'clock and we left at midnight, so again, very sensible. Like, we didn't kick on too far into the morning.
1: 6 hours of being out, that's a lot.
0: Yeah, and then
1: plus
0: one
1: dinner.
0: It was a late lunch, a sensible late lunch. We had that at 4 o'clock.
1: Yeah.
0: Just carb loading for the evening. And when we got there, because it was basically just the kids' mates' parents, the school friends that we've made over the years. So it's not our our normal group of people, the friends that we grew up with. These are all the school friends' parents. And we're so lucky. We found such a great clique of parents that have just become our friends now, which is so lovely.
1: That's lovely.
0: And Kat looked over me at one stage when we got in there and she goes, I've already done 86 steps as she's dancing away from me. And I was like, oh, this sounds like a challenge. So I was wearing my Garmin, my running watch.
1: Yeah.
0: So I put the settings on to walk, and then I just set it for the night, kicked it off at just after 6 o'clock, and then stopped it as we were leaving just to see how much distance these little two-step back and forth dancing to a bit of Fetty LeGrand would rack up for the night. And I thought what we could do is just utter ridiculousness. Open up the phones right now on 4365 1045 and let you have a guess at how many steps I took on the dance floor on Saturday night at Ministry of Sound. Everyone who gets on air with us, this is how ridiculous it is. Everyone who gets on air with us goes in the draw to win tickets to see Benson Boone on his Wanted Man tour. Like, he's coming to Sydney. He's playing at Afterpay Arena in November. If you just ring up, right, and have a crack at how many steps I took in 6 hours while dancing at Ministry of Sound, you could win yourself tickets to see Benson Boone. I'll get you two right now to write down and have your guess, and then we'll go to the phones as well. 4365 1045. 6 hours of dancing. Ministry of Sound. The recommended steps in a day is 10,000. How many steps did I take on the dance floor? Your guess is next after a little bit of Taylor Swift with Style.

0: Taylor Swift style. Jenna and Maddie here with you. Benson Boone is bringing his Wanted Man tour to Sydney, playing Afterpay Arena this November. Tickets are on sale now. So to get yours, just head to frontiertouring.com. And all this week, if you just get on air with G and I, you go in the draw to win tickets to go and see him. Like, unbelievable. So we'll be opening up the phones all this week, giving you as many opportunities to get on air and win those tickets. And the first lot are coming through the form of... How many steps did I take on the dance floor at Ministry of Sound, Testament Anthems 2000 on the weekend?
1: Oh, yeah.
0: Dad went dancing. I put my garment on after one of the mums that I was at. Frontiertouring.com. And all this week, if you just get on air with G and I, you go in the draw to win tickets to go and see him. Like, unbelievable. So we'll be opening up the phones all this week, giving you as many opportunities to get on air and win those tickets. And the

0: Cheyenne. G'day, Cheyenne.
1: Morning.
0: Mate, how was your weekend?
1: It was pretty good.
0: Yeah, all right. Well, I would love for you to have a guess at how many steps this old guy took on the dance floor on Saturday night.
1: I reckon you did about 10,000.
0: Oh. Cheyenne. If I'd done 10,000, I would have been sitting down, I reckon. but you know what the good news is? You are in the draw to win those Benson Boone tickets just from getting on air with us. So congratulations.
1: Thank you.
0: No worries. Okay, let's go. More. It's more than 10,000. I can tell you that much. Jenna Jeffries, do you want to have a guess?
2: Well, because I know you so well, I think you'd be beating, you'd be dancing to the beat and you'd be like, step, step. Step, you'd be looking so cool. So I don't think you'd be doing lots. Yeah. And I reckon if I go for like a gentle walk, I do about 6,000 steps in an hour. So I'm going to multiply it by 6, 36,000.
0: Okay,
2: that's
0: interesting.
2: What I think.
0: Well, you can't win. So 4365 1045. How many steps did I take on the dance floor to win Benson Boone tickets? Yeah, we're doing it.
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4: Some road damage in Woi Woi affecting Brisbane Water Drive. Northbound traffic past the boulevard are dropping their speed to 40 kilometres an hour. There's plenty on the Central Coast Highway through West Gosford and Carryong, but they're moving. Trouble free through the Wyong Interchange and Sparks Road at Warrnambool and Hamlin Terrace, carrying some light traffic so far. 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Oh, what a feeling, Toyota. A possible shower today, 18 the top. I'm Tim Govers. That's the latest Central Coast traffic on Star 104.5.
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3: Breakfast on

0: Benson Boone. Sorry, I'm here for someone else, and you could be seeing him do that live just for getting on air with us all this week. Someone will win a double pass to go along and see Benson Boone just for getting involved in the show. And we're opening up the phones right now on 4365 1045. Yeah. How many steps did I take on the dance floor at Ministry Sound on the weekend? Like, just imagine this one pumping out. With my hips hurting, my knees aching, looking around for somewhere to sit down, but there wasn't anywhere, so I just kept dancing. So one of the mums that I was with from school was like, she looked over at me at the start, she goes, already done 1,000 steps. I'm like, oh boy, Kat, you have challenged the wrong person here. I put my running watch on and tracked my steps and stopped it at the end of the night. And so we're just getting you to have a guess at how many steps you reckon I took on the dance floor. Who we got, G?
1: We have got Damien from Hamlin Terrace. Hello, Damien.
2: How are you?
1: I'm very well. How many steps do you reckon Maddie basically took while he was dancing?
2: I reckon about 14,000.
0: 14,000. Oh, Damo, good guess, but no dice, unfortunately. No, not 14,000, but you're in the draw to win the Benson Boone tickets.
1: We've got Ben from Glenning Valley. Hello, Ben.
3: Hello.
1: Hello. How's Glenning Valley this morning?
3: Hello. Oh, I've just been to Jim Jefferies, so I've got a sore jaw.
1: Yeah. Oh, how funny is he?
0: Yeah. You cannot repeat any of the content that you heard at Jim Jefferies on the radio this morning. You realise that, don't you, Ben?
3: Some interesting stuff. Yes, I know that.
0: Yeah. mate, he's a good friend of the show. I'm glad you went along and had a good time. Mate, how many steps do you reckon I took on the D floor?
3: I'm guessing 15,000.
0: Oh, it's a good guess, Benny, but no dice. You've got in the draw to win those Benson Boone tickets.
1: Terry from Erin. Hello, Terry.
4: Good morning, all. How are we?
1: Good morning. We're good. How many steps do you reckon Matty Baisley took?
4: I reckon he's probably up around about 20,000.
0: Tez, you're getting up there, but nah, it wasn't 20,000. I'm going to say we got more. I had more in the tank than 20,000 steps. Let's go to Nick in Warnervale. G'day, Nick.
5: Hey, mate, how you going?
0: Mate, to be honest, I am a little sore today. My calves are tight. The body's not used to it like it used to be, but how many steps do you reckon I took?
5: Oh, I reckon about 43,000.
0: Nick, you are getting, you're close, but you've gone a little over the 43,000.
1: Jeez, he's gone close. Does your wife...
5: I'll back
0: you. you did, thanks, mate.
1: Does your wife, Bella, have to dance? Does she follow you and dance with you, or do you just take off and she sees you later?
0: We stayed in a group. We made a pact, because we're old, we made a pact that we would stay together, and no matter what room, if someone wanted to go to one of the different rooms, we'd all go together. Oh. So, but we just stayed in the main one the whole time. All right, let's go to Megan, I reckon. Megan, good morning.
6: Hello, how are you?
0: Good, Megs. Now, have a punt. How many steps do you reckon I took?
6: I reckon 30,000.
0: Look, you are the closest, so I'm going to give it to you. Everyone's in the draw to win the Benson Boone tickets. We could be calling you on Friday to let you know. All up for the day, I took 42,000 steps, but alone at Ministry was 32,000 steps on the dance floor. I did a half marathon and then some. Hey, stick around, because we've got our 5K pop quiz coming up after the news.
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8: We've got some road damage at Woiwoi. That's the main thing affecting traffic heading north on Brisbane Water Drive. As you pass the boulevard, the speed limit is down to 40 kilometres an hour, so you don't wreck your car. There's a bit of fog around as well, seeing a lot of it around Warnervale over the M1. A lot of fog around Calgar and Mount White in the usual spots as well. Travel time's pretty good, though. From the Carryong Interchange, you'll be in Warraga in 25 minutes if you head south. 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A possible shower today, 18 the top. I'm Tim Govers. That's the latest Central Coast traffic on Star 104.5.
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17: Good morning, I'm Marianne Harris with the latest Star 104.5 news. According to the PM, there are no plans to extend the fuel excise discount for a second time, which will see petrol prices spike. The smaller 16 cent a litre cut is due to expire next week after the discount was reduced from 32 cents a litre when the Middle East conflict broke out. Meanwhile, the US has paused attacks on Iran for another night to make space for peace talks. New data reveals the cost of a bevvy has surged far beyond other advanced economies over the past two decades. Our beer prices are now in line with the US, UK, Germany and Japan in the early 2000s. German police have shot dead a 21-year-old with Islamic links after a car ploughed into crowds at Berlin's gay pride celebrations. One person's died, at least 29 others are seriously injured. The suspect has been named as Abdul Ballout, a German citizen of Lebanese background who was known to police. Human trials on a new drug that could treat almost every person diagnosed with motor neurone disease is set to begin within weeks. One Nation says it'll be looking to capitalise on its growing popularity in the coming days. The party is sitting neck and neck with Labor in the latest polling. And online shoppers, this one's for you. Prime Amazon members in Gosford and most of the Central Coast can now order from over a million products as late as 11 a.m. for delivery before 10 p.m. that same day. This comes after the retail giant opened a warehouse in West Gosford. Updating sport, the Perth Bears have signed two big names, Canberra enforcer Morgan Smithies and veteran Parramatta forward Junior Paolo for their 2027 season. To the Commonwealth Games, Australia's women's wheelchair basketball 3x3 team have beaten South Africa 21-5 in their group game. In the netball, Australia have defeated England in their pool match 66-47. And Oscar Piastri's been forced to retire from the Formula One Hungarian Grand Prix after his car broke down with 13 laps left.
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17: Partly cloudy today with a chance of showers and some light winds reaching a top of 18 degrees. Sunny tomorrow with light winds and 21. Right now, though, it's 8 degrees at Gosford on Star 104.5, the home of Gina and Maddie for breakfast.
7: Gina and Maddie.
0: Morning, Coasties. Hope you're gearing up for a great week. I'll tell you what, Star 104.5 is the place to be on the coast because not only today on the show, you can win yourself a shopping spree at Westfield. You can get yourself tickets to see Benson Boone like everyone did just before the news there. Imagine, how'd you win tickets to see Benson Boone? Oh, just had to guess how many steps the guy on the radio took at a dance party. Oh, okay, sure, no worries. Secret Sound is back. $10,000 Secret Sound. That is at 8 o'clock. And right now, G, what are we doing?
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0: 7 minutes after seven for the 27th of July. It's Jenna and Maddie on Star 104.5. We're looking at a possible shower today, tops of 17, and it's 7 degrees right now in Erina. Having a look at the forecast for the week, and we're looking tomorrow, no rain, tops of 20. Wednesday, no rain, tops of 18. And then Thursday, a little fresher, no rain, tops of 15. But let's try and give away some coins, shall we?
1: Jenna and Maddie's $5,000 pop quiz. 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
0: Yeah, not only do we have our $10,000 secret sound, we've got the 5K pop quiz, doing it every day until it goes off. Who we got, G?
2: We've got all the way from Bad Earth Bay, Ash. Hello, Ash.
3: Hey, how you going?
2: I'm very well. Are you good? Do you know your pop stuff? Do you know your pop culture?
3: A little bit. I don't know.
2: Okay.
3: Too much, right. I'll have a crack.
0: Yeah, why not? You've got to be in it to win it. You never know. These 10 questions just could sit right in your wheelhouse. You call in and all the stars line up and you walk away with $5,000.
3: Exactly.
0: We're doing it this time every day.
3: For.
0: Well, me too, Ash. My fingers are crossed for you. Your time will start at the end of the first question. If you don't know one, you can pass. And if we have time, we'll come back to it, okay?
3: Yep.
0: All right, beautiful. I'm just going to grab myself a pen so I know which ones you pass on in case you do pass. All right, I'm good to go now. As long as you are, Ash, we'll get the ball rolling. You ready?
3: Yep.
0: Beautiful. At 50 Cent is the handle of which rapper on X?
3: Pass.
0: True or false, Olaf is the reindeer in the movie Frozen?
3: True.
0: Who won the 2026 FIFA World Cup?
3: Pass.
0: Squid Games is on which streaming service?
3: Netflix.
0: Which breakfast TV show host just welcomed her first child?
3: Pass.
0: Who is known as the Queen of Pop?
3: Pass.
0: Dutton Ranch is a spin-off of which TV show?
3: What was the question, sorry?
0: Dutton Ranch is a spin-off of which TV show?
3: Pass.
0: What is the name of Taylor Swift's song that features in Toy Story 5?
3: How do you know? Sorry.
0: We'll go with that. Which actress holds the record for the most Academy Award nominations?
3: Huh.
0: What is Tom Holland's nickname for Zendaya? And we're out of time. Yep. Okay. All right, Ash, no dice for you today, but headmistress Jenna Jeffries is here to do mark your work for you. Let's go, Jake.
2: Okay, number one, 50 Cent is the handle of which rapper on X? It's 50 Cent.
0: Funny that.
2: True or false, Olaf is the reindeer in the movie Frozen. False, Olaf is the snowman. Who won the 2026 FIFA World Cup? It was Spain. Squid Games is on which streaming Netflix? It is Netflix. Which breakfast TV host just welcomed her first child? It's Sarah Arbo on The Today Show. Who is known as the Queen of Pop? It's Madonna. Dutton Ranch is a spin-off of which TV show? It's Yellowstone. What is the name of Taylor Swift's song that features in Toy Story 5? I knew it, I knew you.
0: I do the same thing as you, Ash. I'm like, is it I know you, I don't know, I've forgotten my keys.
3: Yeah,
0: what is it?
3: I had it in my mind, but I couldn't get the words out.
2: Which actress holds the record for the most Academy Award nominations? It's Meryl Streep. She's won 21 nominations with 3 wins. And Tom Holland's nickname for Zendaya is Marie, because that's her middle name.
0: There you go. No dice for you or coin, Ash, but just for getting on air, you are in the draw to win tickets to see Benson Boone. Everyone who gets on air with us this week goes in the draw. And the coast, good news for you, another 5K up for grabs at this time tomorrow. Bit of Goo Goo Dolls now for you.

0: from the soundtrack of City of Angels, Nicolas Cage and Meg Ryan. Great movie. Goo Goo Dolls, Iris. And you know what? If you won 5K, you get yourself flights to the City of Angels, LA. And if you won yourself 10K, you'd maybe even throw someone accommodation. 5K pop quiz back tomorrow and our $10,000 secret sound. First day of secret sound is today. And we're going to do that just before 8 o'clock. Get you on and give you a crack at it. Jenna Jeffrey's going to talk about her roof in a sec, but I have run you through some of the highlights from President Trump at the White House Correspondents' Dinner. He got up there and did some gear. He's doing jokes, guys. Trump is doing jokes. And so the White House Correspondents' Dinner was originally a couple of weeks ago, might have been a couple of months ago now, but they had to call the dinner short after someone got in, fired some gunshots in the lobby, and they had to end it. And so they went for part two. And they thought, you know what? We haven't finished our beef or fish, so we need to get back in there and eat the dinner. And while he was up on stage, Donald Trump was doing some gear, and this one was a joke that went down pretty well about Nicki Minaj.
1: But after hearing the gunshots, many people yelled, "Get down, get down," which caused Nicki Minaj to start twerking. Do you believe it? Get down. She's the only one that really understood what that

0: There are some incredible moments where it's just like, oh, okay, cool. Hey, what's going on with your roof?
1: He couldn't use my joke. Do you remember like ages ago I did a joke about what do they say if there's gunfire in the White House? Donald Duck! See, that would have been better. That would have been funnier. Donald Trump? He just needs to call me. No, he actually doesn't.
0: You've been getting enough offers recently. Okay. So, what's going on with your roof? What's happening
1: I get home on Friday. There's someone on our roof, and we're you know, I'm still renovating. And look, it hadn't turned out how I was hoping.
0: Okay,
1: please.
0: Was that person meant to be on your roof? We'll find out next. 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
2: Central Coast traffic. D1 Pacific Motorway ticking along nicely. It's a clear southbound run to Sydney, although there is a bit of fog about affecting traffic both ways, actually. Once you reach the top of the M1 coming in towards Newcastle, there are some traffic lights flashing at Beresfield on the New England Highway. Other than that, a pretty sweet run each way. In Woi Woi, road damage on Brisbane Water Drive. It's affecting northbound traffic near the boulevard, and the speed limit's been dropped to 40. The census is coming this August. You'll get instructions soon on what to do. 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Authorised by the Australian Bureau of Statistics, Canberra. A possible shower today, 18 the top. I'm Tim Govers. That's the latest. Central Coast traffic on Star 104.5.
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0: the Brennan Carpenter's Man Child. 7:23, Star 104.5, home of the coast's favourite cash contest. Secret Sound is back today. $10,000 up for grabs. If you use, all right, ChatGPT or an AI in your everyday life, I've got a bit of advice coming up for you just after the 7:30 news. But right now,
1: I love renovating. God, I love it. And now we're doing the roof and the gutters. So I get home on Friday and all mates up
0: when you
1: on
0: say
1: the roof.
0: I'm just wondering, when you say we are doing the roof and the gutters, I'm just wondering
1: Rod what does the we nothing. Is in that. Rod goes to work and he comes home and we have a whole different house. Oh, my God. And I had to do...
0: He keeps driving past going, where do I live? Sure, it was here, but this joint doesn't look like my place.
1: Oh, my God. So I get home and old mate's up on the roof and I forgot to write down which day was coming. So there's a guy up on the roof and I'm going, hello, hello. And I asked him, I said, hey, can you see, because you remember when we first bought our house, Rod's best mate got up on the roof with a gurney and wrote,
0: Go Manly
1: and West Tigers suck.
0: Yeah.
1: That
0: well,
1: was
0: one
1: still
0: of those
1: there.
0: Things is right at the moment. I don't know how much Manly's going at the moment. The West Tigers, woo.
1: They're anyway. Sucking as well right now, aren't they? So he saw that. Anyway, here's the bit they don't tell you. So he's up there gurneying like really, really noisy. It's the whole neighbourhood. He had to go and gurney our next door neighbour's roofs as well. So much stuff came off our roof. It's everywhere.
0: Like just like dirt and lichen and moss and all that kind of stuff.
1: Lichen and moss and bits of tiles and dirt. It went I had to wash all my windows again. Like when you say who did it, I had to do so much work to tidy it up. It got to the point where I had to wash the grass. Like, I'm out, what are you doing? I'm washing the grass. I had to wash the trees. So even the trees are all like, bleh. They've got all this brown stuff. The whole house
0: That's
1: is...
0: That's a sentence I have never heard anyone say in my life. I went out and washed the grass and washed the trees.
1: I know. Aldo stuck his head over the fence. He said, what are you doing? I said, I'm washing my trees.
0: Washing the grass.
1: And I said, you right, do you need me to come over and help you with your house? Because apparently a fair bit went over onto Aldo's side as well. It's a house, I think, is 27 years old, and it's like so, and it's never ever been done. And so here's the thing: you know how we've got apricot in the bathroom, apricot tiles when we first bought it.
0: Yeah.
1: Well, the reason they chose the apricot tiles, I thought our roof was like a terracotta-y red kind of colour. She's apricot. Underneath all that, we have.
0: Does your roof match your tiles? That old saying. It does.
1: And here's the thing, like, it looks so weird. Honestly, it looks hideous. But we're going to actually get it painted. It's called Monument. And we're getting new gutters.
0: Is that the colour? The colour's called Monument.
1: Monument. And it's Monument is a real dark kind of charcoal. Not black and not grey, like a real dark. And today there's going to be new gutters. Because when old mate got up with the gurney and gurneyed the gutters, it's full of holes now. Like, they were terrible gutters anyway. And they're bright green.
0: The leaves were holding them together.
1: I'm not even kidding. And the moss and all the algae and stuff. That was holding it. That's the reason the rain wasn't coming through. So now we're going to get, today we get the gutters and the downpipes. And then tomorrow and the next day we get it painted Monument dark. But I think it's going to be like, you know, old mate on travel guides, he dyes his hair black.
0: Yeah.
1: And nobody says anything. Our house is gonna be that. Yeah, it's getting a little it's getting a tint.
0: Do they
1: dye.
0: Sell it next to Just for Men, just for roofs? They're just going and get it from
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4: We've got some heavy traffic coming up through Woi. Brisbane Water drivers suffered some road damage over the weekend. The speed limit's dropped to 40 for northbounders as you pass the boulevard. It's so you don't wreck your car. The Central Coast Highway steady through West Gosford and carry on. Trouble-free down the motorway link from Doyleson so far. Getting busy out of Morisset though for Dora Street heading west. Thinking about uni? 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A possible shower today, 18 the top. I'm Tim Govers. That's the latest. Central Coast traffic on Star 104.5.
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12: Good morning, I'm Marianne Harris with the latest Star 104.5 news. Don't be alarmed when your mobile phone goes off this afternoon. The nation's new warning alert system will sound a loud 10-second alert at 2 p.m. Australian Eastern Standard Time. The technology has been designed to alert Aussies about natural disasters and emergencies. A public inquiry will begin today into allegations of illegal political donations to the New South Wales Liberal Party. The ICAC investigation will focus on claims Liberal figures accepted donations to recruit party members. The hearings are expected to run for 8 weeks. One man has died and another is in hospital after their boat capsized in Sydney's east. Emergency services were called to Bear Island near La Perouse. Police say two men were fishing without life jackets when a wave tipped their boat over. Ski resort staff on the Snowy Mountains say it's a relief to finally enjoy some fresh snowfall after a cold snap saw Thredbo and Perisher receive a good dumping. Blizzard conditions are expected to hit the region by the middle of the week, bringing an extra seasonal boost. A private Central Coast Council meeting will be held tomorrow afternoon for councillors to choose and install an acting CEO. And Census Night is coming up. The data collected in the survey of Aussie households is used to guide planning for schools, healthcare, transport and other services. It'll take place on Tuesday, August 4th.
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12: Updating sport in NRL, Manly are licking their wounds after a disastrous 48-12 loss to Cronulla. Meanwhile, the Titans all but consigned the Dragons to their first wooden spoon in club history with a 38-18 win. To AFL, the Saints defeated the Kangaroos 93-62, while the Lions beat the Power 126-67. And our very own middleweight boxer Tim Zhu is back in business after a rousing victory over American great Errol Spence Jr. in front of a sellout crowd in Sydney.
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12: Partly cloudy today with a chance of showers and some light winds reaching a top of 18 degrees. Sunny tomorrow with light winds and 21. Right now though, it's 8 degrees at Gosford on Star 104.5, the home of Gina and Maddie for breakfast.
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8: Yeah. 7:33, it is Secret Sound Day 1 today, and within the next 30 minutes you will hear the Secret Sound and have your first guess at walking away with $10,000. 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Over $500,000 of cash and prizes have been given to you, Coasties, with Secret Sound, and we cannot wait to hook you up with more. Every guess will walk away with a prize as well from our great friends at Harvey Norman Home Appliances. Today, G, at 2 o'clock... our phones are all going to get an alert right around the country. They're testing an emergency alert through the federal government called AusAlert ahead of its launch in October. Basically, it's just to help with maybe things like natural disasters, security threats, health crisis and biosecurity so the government can get in touch with all of us at the same time. There has been a little concern, though, through domestic violence advocates. So I thought I'd just throw this one out there because they've warned that the test could expose hidden or safe phones used by people who are in volatile situations. So the Centre for Women's Safety and Wellbeing recommends turning devices off or switching them into aeroplane mode for up to an hour before the test. So the test is 2 o'clock, so well before 2 o'clock, hopefully, you know, maybe midday to be safe, and leave them that way for 24 hours afterwards. The advice was also published to the AusAlert website as well. So there's a double barrel there. The testing to make sure we're able to, you know, get across any major national concerns, but in doing so, it could be exposing people. So, yeah, if you know someone, maybe it's worth just reaching out to them and just going, hey, make sure you switch your phone off 1 o'clock, 2 o'clock this afternoon and keep it off for 24 hours. We'll get back into the music for you right now. This is Tyre Cruise's Dynamite. We've got some Harry Styles around the corner for you as well and Secret Sound.

0: 7:38 for your Monday morning. Thanks for hanging out with us. It's Jenna and Maddie here with you. We know we get lots of new listeners every day to the show, and we appreciate it, and we love having you on air with us. Our phone number here, I'll give it to you now, because before the 8 o'clock news, we're going to ask you to call for Sacred Sound, and I want you to have every opportunity to get on air. 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Our number is 4365-1045. 4365-1045. And that's the number you're going to need to get involved in Sacred Sound before 8 o'clock.
1: What's trending?
0: I'm going to do a little different What's Trending. I'm going to get you and Pabs to help me out with What's Trending in just a sec, G. But I think we've all been taught a lesson by Canadian politician Bill Oliver as he was addressing the Legislative Assembly in Canada, and he was reading out a speech. And I'm going to play you the audio, just 20 seconds of audio from that speech, and see if you can spot where Bill went wrong. Have a listen to this.
2: One of the dangers associated with creating advocacy offices is that citizens often develop expectations that exceed the powers actually granted to those offices. Here's a more natural flowing version of that section that reads like a legislative speech rather than a series of short points. Madam Speaker, one of my concerns with this legislation is the potential gap.
0: He left the ChatGPT prompt in his speech and read it as if it was meant to be there. This bit.
2: Here's a more natural flowing version of that section that reads like a legislative speech rather than a series of short points.
0: If you're going to try and cheat and use AI for your work, make sure you go through and remove the bits where AI is talking to you.
3: Oh, and he didn't even flinch. Even listening to what he's reading.
0: No, he's just reading the words. He's Ron Burgundy. He has fully Ron Burgundy and read that to the whole Legislative Assembly in Canada.
3: Oh, no.
0: Okay. What else is trending? I'm going to play a little bit out of the news from the last week, G, and see if you can tell me if you know what this is or what they could be talking about. Have a listen to this.
4: A grandmother in the US state of Minnesota has successfully campaigned for the right to celebrate with a in her aged care home.
0: What does she reserve the right to celebrate with?
3: A friend.
0: Pabs?
5: Bottle of champagne.
4: For the right to celebrate with a drink in her aged care home.
3: Hey.
4: Under existing laws, assisted living facilities were prohibited from serving alcohol without a license. But 82-year-old Anita LeBrun and her fellow residents can now enjoy a drink at special events after Governor Tim Walz signed the Grandparents Happy Hour Bill into law.
0: All right, next one. What do you reckon they're talking about here?
4: We have some good news for lovers. A new review suggests up to five a day is considered safe for most adults.
0: Okay. Do you want to have one more listen,
3: yes,
0: G?
3: Please.
0: The look on your face is shock, but let's have one more listen.
4: We have some good news for lovers. A new review suggests up to five a day is considered safe for most adults.
0: Any ideas what that could be?
3: Well, I feel like
0: what
3: he was
0: kind of lovers they are.
3: He was going to say Coke. But maybe coffee. I'm not sure.
0: Let's find out.
4: We have some good news for coffee lovers.
0: Yeah, right.
4: A new review suggests drinking up to five cups of coffee a day is considered safe for most adults.
0: Okay, let's do one more, shall we?
3: How often do they change that coffee rule, though?
0: Yeah, I thought it was something else for a little while there. I'm so glad it was coffee. Okay, this one?
6: Well, it was supposed to be a bit of fun for people of all ages, but that happened has just been sealed off a week after the planning minister gave it his seal of approval. Apparently people keep hurting themselves.
0: What has been sealed off in Appen in southwestern Sydney because people are hurting themselves?
5: I know this one, but Jay, you have a guess.
3: Something's been sealed off in Appen because people keep hurting themselves.
0: Mm. It's meant to be fun for people of all ages.
3: like a steep walk down to the bottom of the park.
0: If Pabs knows, let's find out.
6: Well, it was supposed to be a bit of fun for people of all ages, but a slippery dip at Appen has just been sealed off a week after the planning minister gave it his seal of approval. One woman saying her daughter shot out of the slide, quote, like a cannon.
0: There she goes. Oh! There goes Jennifer. She's landed in the sandpit. I would pay good money to see a child shot out of a slipper dip. That's what's trending. Here's Harry Styles with American Girls before 8 o'clock. We are going to get you to...

0: On Star 104.5, Jenna Maddie with you. G, still recovering from the crowds at Westfield Tuggeri yesterday. Amy Shark did her three-song performance there, centre stage, and the crowds are huge, weren't they?
1: It was massive. I want to take a guess and say 1,000 people at least.
0: Yep.
1: It was massive, and she was so lovely. She's really, because you never know when you meet a big star, they're going to be cold and standoffish and uncomfortable, but she was really, really, really warm backstage with us and really warm with the audience too. Like when she met our winner, Michelle, who was the first to get to, she went and had a competition last week, the first to get to meet her and get a signed copy, and she got the album and she got $50 to spend out at Westfield Tuggeri. She gave her a big hug, and Michelle also took up her sister and her two kids, gave them all a hug, and yeah, she's really, really lovely.
0: You can check out all the footage from that on the Jenna and Maddie Instagram and Star 104.5 Instagram. And I'm sure it's up on the Facebooks as well. And if you were in the crowd yesterday, make sure you keep listening, because after 8 o'clock, you could win yourself a $200 Westfield shopping spree just for being there. But Jenna and Pabs gave out a code word, so you need to hold on to that and be ready to call after 8 o'clock. And also, how did Pabs go? Because I was working yesterday. I was working at the Manly game, which was, the less we talk about, the better. But so Pabs stepped in for me and did the emceeing on the stage with you, G. How was he?
1: Oh, look, he's actually great. I was worried about him right before because he said he was so nervous walking up there. But he did great because he sort of did all the housekeeping, you know, and I did all the light, fluffy stuff, bit like how I am. But the thing that got me was, we're throwing stuff. I said, who likes free stuff? And everybody goes, yeah. I said, nobody likes free stuff more than Pablo Miller. And then we're throwing
2: stuff. Starts ragging on me about my wedding anniversary. He goes, oh, yeah, for the wedding anniversary, she took me to my gig.
1: For free.
0: Yeah, for free.
1: For free.
0: Yeah.
1: I said, he loves free stuff. But
2: no need to bring that up.
1: Let's give him free stuff. So we're throwing hats out. And then we've got that.
0: Hang on. You throwing hats out, which
1: terrible.
0: You can see the video evidence of. You couldn't even get it over the fence, like the rails to get to the crowd.
1: If that was a new thing in the Olympics, I definitely wouldn't get chosen. But then we're throwing out the air fresheners that you hang on your car that say Star FM. And so Pabs tells them, oh, wow, everybody, these smell like a combination of Gina and Maddie.
0: A cross between cynicism and sunshine. I think that's what that would smell.
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5: Looking pretty good on the M1 Pacific Motorway this morning. A couple of fog patches, the only issue. A 25-minute run for southbounders from the Carryong interchange to Warunga. Northbounders are getting from Morisset to Beresfield in 25 minutes. There is some road damage at Woi Woi. It's affecting Brisbane Water Drive northbound at the Boulevard. Choose confidence. 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A possible shower today, a top of 18. I'm Tim Govers. That's the latest. Central Coast traffic on Star 104.5.
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0: Dua Lipa, Don't Start Now on Star 104.5. That was some of the dance moves I had on Saturday night down at Mystery G. You like those ones?
1: Well, what goes with your dance moves is the face.
0: Oh, yeah.
1: You know, the stank face, the flirty eyes face.
0: Every part of my body dances when I dance, G. Okay, it's 7:56. It is back, the Coast's favourite cash contest. Let's not waste any more time. Let's do it.
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0: Oh, yeah. $10,000 up for grabs. And everyone wins because even if you have an incorrect answer, you'll walk away with a great prize from our friends at Harvey Norman Home Appliances, Erinut, Lakehaven and West Gosford. $10,000. Gee, imagine this morning someone gave you $10,000.
1: Yeah.
0: What are you doing with it?
1: Well, I'm booking a holiday, but I think $10,000 is enough to book a holiday and pay some bills. Like you can be sensible and splurge with that much.
0: Okay.
1: Yeah, what are you doing with it?
0: I'm torn because I like the sensible option is the thing, you know, like because it would be handy just to chip in at a bit at the mortgage or, you know, help with the credit card bills or the phone bills. But also, I've always wanted a pinball machine in my house.
1: I hope your wife's not listening.
0: And they're like, you know, if I won it, it's $10,000 I didn't have yesterday. So, hey, look, I'm sure there'd be a family meeting about it. I know that much. And I'm pretty sure the pinball machine wouldn't get over the line. But that's not my house. It's your house. It's you who can win the $10,000 right now. So what I'm going to do, even though this music is pretty funky, I'm going to kill this music and I'm going to play you the secret sound. Then you will call us on 4365 1045 and we'll go to the news and then we'll come back and try and give you $10,000. All right, let's do it. This is your $10,000 secret sound. Seeing it's day one, I'm going to play it twice. Here we go. This is it. If there's something in your waters that's telling you, you know what that is, give us a call, 4365 1045. Let's do it!
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2: 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Central Coast traffic.
4: Bit of fog affecting traffic on the M1 Pacific Motorway between Sydney and Newcastle. Otherwise, traffic making really good time. Road damage in Woi Woi. It's affecting Brisbane Water Drive. Northbound traffic is down to 40 past the boulevard. Plenty on the Central Coast Highway now. Snow from Erina Heights to Erina and filling up at Chitaway Bay for Wyong Road towards Tuggera. Hurry, get 20% off the doors plus timber and screen door range when installed. 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No fuss. A possible shower today. 18 the top. I'm Tim Govers. That's the latest Central Coast traffic on Star 104.5.
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14: Good morning, I'm Marianne Harris with the latest Star 104.5 news. The NRMA is warning drivers about a progressive increase in fuel prices at Bowsers across the country in the coming weeks. This comes after Prime Minister Anthony Albanese has confirmed there are no plans to extend the fuel excise discount for a third time when it expires on the 2nd of August. Help is at hand for Central Coast residents living with chronic pain. A newly integrated service at Life Medical Imaging will offer a fast and more precise pathway to recovery. With locations at Baddow Bay, Killarney Vale, Yamina Beach and Erina, the initiative promises a patient-centred approach to tackling persistent pain in the local community. It's time for Central Coast residents to safely dispose of unwanted household chemicals for free when the clean-out program returns to Charmhaven and Kingcumber next week. Clean-outs will be held on August 1 at the Charmhaven Council Depot and on August 8 at the former Kingcumber Waste Management Facility in Cullens Road. Overseas, and wildfires are raging across parts of Europe. Over 300,000 people have been evacuated in France and Spain. DFAT has issued a warning for Aussies travelling in the region. The new Western Sydney Airport is marking a major milestone with the launch of around-the-clock cargo flights, and Toy Story 5 has become the highest-grossing movie of the year, raking in more than $1 billion globally.
13: Over $75,000 in prizes. 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
14: Updating sport, it's been a gold rush in Glasgow at the Commonwealth Games. Cam McAvoy set a new record in the men's 50 metres freestyle, while fellow Aussies Flynn Southam and Jamie Jack took silver and bronze. In golf, Lucas Herbert has recorded the lowest ever score at a LIV golf event, and Oscar Piastri has been left fuming at his McLaren team after failing to finish despite leading the Formula One's Hungarian Grand Prix. The race was won by Lando Norris ahead of Max Verstappen and Kimi Antonelli.
13: Central Coast weather.
14: Partly cloudy today with the chance of showers and some light winds reaching a top of 18 degrees. Sunny tomorrow with light winds and 21. Right now though, it's 8 degrees at Gosford on Star 104.5, the home of Gina and Maddie for breakfast.
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15: It's the Secret Sound.
0: Well, good morning class. And by class, I mean the Central Coast, because this is day one of the $10,000 Secret Sound. It is the Coast's favourite cash contest. Over the years, we've given away to you Coasties and you alone over $500,000 worth of cash and prizes, and we are about to do it again, Gina Jeffries.
1: We sure are. And Hayley from Killarney Vale got through. Hello, Hayley.
16: Good morning.
1: Good morning. You got through. Tell us, what would $10,000 mean to you, Hales?
15: Oh, so many things, but I think we might do a bit of a backyard renovation. Holiday would be great.
1: Oh, I love it. Well, let's have one more lesson. Hang on.
0: This is the secret sound. Okay. For $10,000, Hayley, what's the secret sound?
15: I think it's tying off a balloon.
0: Okay, tying off a balloon. Just waiting for our adjudicator, our secret sound adjudicator. They don't trust Gina and I to know what the answer is to the secret sound, so we have an adjudicator.
1: Oh, Hayley, it is not tying off a balloon. That is a great guess. But guess what, Hales? You don't walk away empty-handed. Thanks to our friends at Harvey Norman Appliances, you get a TCL 32-inch QLED TV.
15: Oh, that's the best news ever. Thank you.
0: Hayley gets a TV.
1: Yes.
0: Oh, Hales, how good is that? Well, big thank you to our friends at Harvey Norman Home Appliances, Erina, Lake Haven, and West Gosford. Everyone is a winner. And the good news is the guesses keep coming. After 9 o'clock with Handsome Adam, another shot at our $10,000 secret sound as we get back into the tunes. We're bringing Secret Sound back, and Justin Timberlake, please bring in Sexy back. It's 7 minutes after 8. Morning.

0: G-Flip. 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From the Off Campus soundtrack, features in a very prominent scene in Off Campus. If you've seen it, you know what I'm talking about. It is Jenna and Maddie here with you on Star 104.5. Yesterday, Jenna Jeffries, you hung out with Amy Shark. We're going to hear your chat with her before 9 o'clock. I saw this rolling around on the socials, comedian Em Rusciano. And I think a lot of parents can relate to what she's talking about here, but I'm going to take a different angle on it in just a sec. But this is what Em was talking about on her socials.
1: Parents, normalise telling your kid that something that they're doing is boring and not worth witnessing. Elio just asked me to watch him jump down from a rock. Not even an impressive rock, a small rock. And I looked at him and I said, no. Why? I'm not sending another man into the world who thinks everything he does needs witnessing. Next he'll be starting a podcast, you know?
0: Okay, fun. Bit of fun there for Em Rusciano, right? And I get it. Like the other day, Stevie goes, Dad, watch me. And she just spun around in three circles and fell over. I was like, I'm so glad I stopped cooking dinner to watch you spin around, sweetheart. That was really good. But what I thought we could do is, like, let's embrace the boring right now and open up the phones on 4365 104. Am I okay?
2: 4365
0: Saturday night's catching up to me. Yeah, 4365 1045 is our phone number. We want to open up and celebrate the boring. All right. Did you do something incredibly boring on the weekend? Call us. And the catch is, just for getting on air with us, you go in the draw to win tickets to see Benson Boone when he comes to Sydney. So we're going to give away tickets on Friday to everyone. Everyone who gets on air with us goes in the draw to win tickets to see Benson Boone. On Friday, we'll draw a name out of the barrel and they'll go along. So Jenna Jeffries, did you do something boring on the weekend?
2: Yeah, you know how sometimes the front of your TV screen gets a bit dirty and fingerprints? I cleaned the front of the TV.
0: Amazing. Uh-huh. Amazing stuff, yeah. Jenna Jeffries.
2: Thank you.
0: Producer Pabs, what'd you do?
3: Well, I was on stage with Amy Shark, but half an hour later I was on the couch peeling potatoes.
0: Oh! Yeah! Yeah, the boring!
2: What about you, Basley?
0: Oh, we had to change the bed sheets yesterday.
2: Oh! Yeah.
0: Unbelievable. 4365 1045, let's celebrate the boring. Tell us what boring thing you did. Get in the draw to win Benson Boone tickets.
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6: Traffic filling up on Wyong Road through Chitaway Bay towards Tuggera. Some slow traffic in Morisset on Dora Street heading west towards Waiee Road. The M1 Pacific Motorway ticking along nicely though. Some road damage to watch out for at Woiwoi. Brisbane Water Drive northbound at the Boulevard. The census is coming this August. You'll get instructions soon on what to do. 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A possible shower today, a top of 18. I'm Tim Govers. That's the latest. Central Coast traffic on Star 104.5.
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0: Justin Bieber, Nicki Minaj, Beauty and a Beat, Star 104.5. It's Jenna and Maddie with you. 8:23 is the time.
1: It's your face. I wish people could see what I get to see. Yeah. Like, you do such a good stink. It's a cross between a stank face and a smile.
0: Yeah, it's just getting
1: into
0: the beat.
1: You get that right in the middle.
0: Yeah. Certainly wasn't the beauty, but it was the beat. Look, your chat with Amy Shark from the weekend as she was at Westfield Tuggera coming up after 8:30. Well, right now we're talking about celebrating the boring because comedian Em Rusciano whacked up on her socials that she wants to parents to stop celebrating the boring. Have a listen.
2: Parents, normalise telling your kid that something that they're doing is boring and not worth witnessing. Elio just asked me to watch him jump down from a rock. Not even an impressive rock, a small rock. And I looked at him and I said, no.
0: Yeah, but you know what? What we're going to do today is we're going to celebrate the boring. Opening up the phones on 4365 1045. Everyone who gets on air with us and tells us something incredibly boring they did on the weekend. We'll go in the draw to win Benson Boone tickets.
1: Stephanie from Umina, what boring thing did you do on the weekend?
3: I filled up my dog's water bowl.
1: Oh, well done.
0: That would have taken all of 30 seconds, and it is incredibly boring. Well done, Stephanie. Let's go to 9-year-old George in Forres. G'day, George.
4: Hi.
0: Hi, mate. Tell me something boring you did on the weekend.
4: I threw a soccer ball at the wall 200 times.
1: Okay, good
0: Amazing.
1: Yeah.
0: Mate, you're in the draw. For the Benson Boone tickets.
1: We've got Annabelle from Lake Munmora. Hello, Annabelle.
5: Hi.
1: Tell us about your boring weekend.
5: I watched my partner fill two holes with concrete.
1: Oh, well done.
0: Unbelievable scenes, yeah. Annabelle. Like, watching that happen must have been pretty tough.
5: Oh, it was the most boring thing I've ever done in my life.
0: Okay, well, you could win your Benson Boone tickets. And you go, how did you win Benson Boone tickets? By watching my partner pour concrete. Mel's in Gorrican. Hello, Mel.
6: Hello.
0: Okay.
6: We were cleaning the filter on the fish tank this weekend.
0: Oh, boring. Oh, boring. Yeah. Love it,
6: Good
0: Mel.
6: Good job done, though.
1: Good job. Yeah, done. Get to have it done. We've got Tyson from Budgie Boy. Hey, Tyson.
7: Hey, Dino. Hey, buddy. What I did on the weekend that was incredibly boring, watching someone that failed miserably pumping up a bike tyre for 15 minutes then realising they had a puncture in the tube.
0: Oh, Tyson. Mate, that is quite possibly one of the most entertaining things I've ever heard, watching someone do that. But you know what? It'll pass as boring today to get you in the draw to win the Benson Boone tickets. I think we've got time for one more. Let's say good morning to Danielle. Hit us with your boring, Danielle. Oh, Dan. There we go.
8: Hello.
0: We got you. I had some phone issues. Fat fingers I've got. What boring thing did you do on the weekend?
8: Adjusted the Ring camera so we can keep on the eye on the dog a bit better.
1: Oh, that's gold.
0: Wow.
1: Yeah.
0: Now, did you need to adjust it down, to the left? What are we talking about?
8: A little to the right.
0: A little to the right. I'm glad I know now, Danielle. And for doing that, you could win yourself Benson Boone tickets. Everyone who gets on air with us this week is in the draw to win Benson Boone tickets, and we draw that on
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11: The M1 Pacific Motorway are ticking along nicely between Sydney and Newcastle in both directions. The delays are the Pacific Highway from Niagara Park to Narara, the Central Coast Highway from Erina Heights to Erina, and Wyong Road through Berkeley Vale and Chittaway Bay towards Tuggera. 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A possible shower today, a top of 18. I'm Tim Govis. That's the latest. 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
20: Good morning, I'm Marianne Harris with the latest Star 104.5 news. Mobile phone users across Australia will today receive a 10-second siren as the federal government trials its new warning system for emergencies and natural disasters. The alert will be sent out at 2 p.m. Australian Eastern Standard Time to any device with a SIM card that's not off or in flight mode. Christy McBain has this advice for anyone with a secret safe phone which they don't want discovered.
21: People put their phone into aeroplane mode or turn them off at least 1 hour before the test is due to occur. WesNet have put out a safe phone guide that asks people to keep their phones off for at least 24 hours.
20: To the Commonwealth Games, Australia is miles ahead in its medal tally. We're currently standing with 39 medals, 17 of them gold. England is running second, Scotland in third place. The main suspect in the attack on a Pride event in Berlin has been shot and killed during a confrontation with police. The 21-year-old German citizen drove a van into a crowd, killing one and leaving at least 29 seriously injured. For those crime buffs out there, a free event at the Gosford Regional Library on August 20 is one for the diary. Major Aussie crime writers will come together to speak about the stories driving crime fiction. And the Central Coast Council is inviting local Aboriginal and Torres Strait Islander people to apply to join the Aboriginal Advisory Committee. Applications close August 16.
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20: Updating sport for you at the Commonwealth Games, Lani Pallister has smashed the entire field by almost a full lap in the women's 1500 metre freestyle, while Cam McAvoy set a new Games record of 20.97 seconds, just shy of his world record, to win the 50 metres freestyle. Oscar Piastri slamming McLaren after the Aussie was forced to retire from the Hungarian Grand Prix with a gearbox issue, and Tadej Pogačar has won the Tour de France for a record equalling fifth time.
19: Central Coast weather.
20: Part partly cloudy today with a chance of showers and light winds reaching a top of 18 degrees. Sunny tomorrow with light winds and 21. Right now, though, it's 9 degrees at Gosford on Star 104.5, the home of Gina and Maddie for breakfast.
2: Yeah, Dal, it's all sorts. The raising of funds for a charity, business networking, or a bit of what they call team bonding. And I heard, I forget who told me, there's nowhere better than Shelley Beach Golf Club. A designated coordinator takes care of everything. Can you believe that? Whatever you need, even creative ideas. Because with charity and corporate golf days, it's never just one thing. Shelley Beach Golf Club. There's just something about it.
0: Cheater and Maddie. Morning. 8:34 is the time. It is day one of the $10,000 secret sound. You have another shot if you missed it at 8 o'clock. We've had one guess so far and another guess for you coming up after 9 o'clock with Handsome Adam, and you'll hear the sound as well. But can I just tell you, Book Week is coming up, and this year, G and I, we're getting involved. We're going to be bringing the show to one lucky school on the coast, and we're going to have heaps of giveaways, fun activities, plus you'll score a $1,000 donation for your school as well, all thanks to our friends at East Coast Beverages, family-owned for over 60 years, East Coast loved most. 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And we're going to dress up too.
1: Are we? What are we going as?
0: Well, this is the thing.
1: So we have to wear a costume to the school. Book we can't week. Go as ourselves looking all cool and stuff.
0: No, we've got to go as our favourite book character. And we had the meeting last week,
1: Jean. I know, but I didn't realise we had to wear it to the school in front of all the cool kids.
0: And Em was giving us ideas, and then we poo-pooed them all in our off-air podcast, which you can also get at the Star Player. But we haven't come up with any solutions. You know those really annoying people who say no to everything but don't have a solution? That was us. So we've got to brainstorm what we're going to dress as for Book Week. Anyway, we can do that after 9 o'clock. Hey, coming up next on the show, gosh, I was so jealous. You, G, producer Pabs, there, centre stage at Westfield yesterday in Tuggera with Amy Shark. Well, you got to sit down backstage with Amy Shark and have a one-on-one chat with her. And we're going to hear Gina Jeffries chatting to Amy Shark straight after this. It's Lady Gaga's Abracadabra. We've got tops of 17 across the coast today. Morning.

0: 8:40 on Star 104.5. That's Gina. I'm Maddie, and we're hanging out with you this morning, as we do every morning. Hey, just around the corner, we're going to throw it back to 2000. Absolute banger from Mary Mary. Yesterday, it was a big day at Westfield Tuggerah. Gina Jeffries, producer Pabs, filling in for me on the stage as Amy Shark performed live at Westfield Tuggerah. And if you were there, stick around if you're in the crowd, because we've got a chance for you to win a shopping spree at Westfield in just a sec.
1: But I got to speak with Amy right before she went out. We were backstage in a green room, and I got to ask her stuff about the brand new album. I said to her, how did you want to make this new album feel?
2: Yeah, I just wanted to go back to basics, really. And I'd never really written a record in the one time frame and had it all be cohesive. It's always like a random trip to LA and a few that I'd already written, and then some in the UK and some in Nashville, and it's like bring it all together and try and make it make sense, but never really works as well. So this time I got to just really go for it and do it the exact way that I wanted to do it and the exact way that I heard it. I was listening to a lot of Tracy Chapman and Noah Kahan and David Gray and like just classics that I enjoy, and I just wanted that in my catalogue.
1: I said to her, how are you feeling right before this album about writing another one?
2: It wasn't like I had writer's block. I was just not trying. I just wasn't trying to write songs. I had a good solid year where I was just working a lot and touring a lot, and the last thing I wanted to do was write. And you know what it's like being an artist as well. It's like, it's not all perfect. It's like you've also got another personal life happening behind the scenes. So it's like that got a bit bumpy, and so it took a minute to get back on the horse and write songs again.
1: And then I had to ask Amy Shark, where did the name Soft Pop come from?
2: Well, the story behind it was because I was in the UK and I was obviously getting served a lot of UK stuff on Netflix, and I saw the James Blunt documentary, and he's really funny, by the way. I didn't know how funny he was. And he walked up to his band and he goes, all right, lads, let's go make some epic soft rock, and like bit sort of taking the piss out of himself. Yeah. And I was like, oh, that's so funny. I think like I would be soft pop. And I wrote it down and I was like, that's exactly what I'm doing here.
1: And I finally asked Amy, is there anything else you want to do with your life? You know, you've been in movies, you've been on TV, you've had millions of album sales. What else is there?
2: I don't know. I've done so much that I thought I never would, that it's quite overwhelming to want more. It's like, I think I just want to keep making good music and stuff that I'm proud of. And I think that's all I want to really keep doing.
0: Unbelievable. Gina Jeffries, one-on-one with Amy Shark, artist to artist. And I think that's the best way you can actually talk to a muso, is when you get someone who knows the game, knows what it's like to sit down and try and put out an album, to have a chat with them about it. Great chat there, G. And you can check out all the action from Westfield Tuggerah on Star 104.5 and Gina and Maddie's socials. And if you were there in the crowd with Gina Jeffries and producer Pabs, they gave out a code word to you. Right, I gave you a code word, and that code word is going to score you a $200 Westfield shopping spree. So give us a call right now, 4365 1045. 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
5: Some road damage in Woi Woi on Brisbane Water Drive. It's affecting northbound traffic at the boulevard. The speed limit has been dropped to 40 kilometres an hour. School zones are now enforced until 9:30 this morning. We're seeing some school zone congestion coming through Erina on the Central Coast Highway. It's busy in Niagara Park and Narara for the Pacific Highway heading south. And Wyong Road is under speed through Berkeley Vale and Chidaway Bay to Tuggerah. 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Partly cloudy today, a possible shower, top of 18. I'm Tim Govis, that's the latest. Central Coast traffic on Star 104.5.
6: 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Your more music variety. 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
4: Yeah, we've been talking about it all morning. Huge crowds at Westfield Tuggery yesterday for Amy Shark and her in-store appearance, hosted by the one and only Gina Jeffries and producer Pabs coming in off the bench for me as I was working at the Sea Eagles home game last night doing the ground announcing. I don't know where I'd rather be, I'll tell you that much, as a Manly supporter. But wasn't only Amy Shark on stage, you guys, and you gave out a code word, Gina Jeffries.
5: We sure did, and we said to the crowd, we at some point of tomorrow morning are going to ask you to call in with the code word. And boy, oh boy, a lot of people were listening, and who got through is Rachel from Gorokin. Hey, Rach.
6: Hi, how are you guys?
5: Oh, I'm good. How fun was yesterday? Did you love it?
6: It was absolutely amazing. We just moved to the coast, so it was such a good start.
4: Where have you moved from, Rach?
6: We've moved from Maitland, the Hunter Valley.
4: Oh, beautiful. Oh, you're loving it?
6: Love it. Love being back near the water.
4: Oh, good stuff, mate. And yesterday, did you get up close and personal with Amy Shark?
6: We did. We got to meet her, got a CD signed, and my six-year-old daughter had her first concert.
4: Making memories. That. Well done, Rachel.
6: Yeah.
4: Can I ask you, because I wasn't there, obviously, I was working. How did G and producer Pabs go on stage warming up the crowd? Were they good?
6: It was so good.
5: Could you tell?
4: Okay, don't elaborate. No, that sounds really, really diplomatic, Rach.
5: I was going to ask, Rach, could you tell?
6: It's too early and I'm on my way to school.
4: It's so fine. Okay, so the only thing we need to know now is, do you have the code word?
6: I do. It's soft pop.
4: Soft pop! Which is also the name of Amy's new album. So congratulations, you've won yourself a $200 Westfield shopping spree.
6: Thank you.
4: No, thank you.
6: My daughter wants to buy a box of dumplings and I said no.
4: Oh, man.
5: She can get more than a box of dumplings.
4: No, she's not talking about real ones. She's talking about squishies.
5: Oh,
4: she's
5: really?
4: She's talking about squishies, yeah.
5: Oh, I thought you meant at Coles.
4: Rachel, when is this squishy thing going to end? Can you tell me when this squishy thing's going to end?
6: I have no idea. The amount of squishy explosions they've had and they still want to buy them, it's ridiculous.
4: Well, I had an explosion yesterday all over. Anyway,
5: we can take
4: this off air. We can take this off air.
5: The mum who's in her 50s, what on earth is a squishy explosion?
6: It has do you guys remember when a nappy got wet?
5: Yeah.
6: And the goo inside. It's kind of similar to that, but each squishy has a different, texture. So one might be like a glue and one might be like the nappy, and they've got it all in their hair, in their faces, in their eyes.
4: Yeah.
6: Yeah.
4: And some of it's so not good for them either. And they cost a fortune as well. Have you been bullied into buying a Nido, Rachel?
6: I haven't actually found a real Nido, so I'm
4: No, you're doing well. Yeah. We might need more than a $200 Westfield voucher, that's for sure. Hey, thanks, Rachel. Thanks for choosing us after moving to the coast as well. We really appreciate it. Let's get on to Mary with Shackles on Star 104.

0: I knew it, I knew you. Time for us to pull stumps, pack up the kit, get out of here. Thanks to everyone who's got involved in the Gina and Maddie Breakfast Show this morning. Day one of our secret sound, $10,000 secret sound. Handsome Adam's rolled into the studio. He's got another chance for you to have a guess at that after 9 o'clock. Hello, mate.
1: Good morning. Imagine $10,000.
2: Oh, what would you do? What would you do if you won $10,000? I know you're not allowed to, but if you did.
0: I'd be maybe buy a shirt, Ads. Put your top back on, mate. It's cold.
1: Could buy a lot of shirts with that $10,000. I need a new car bad, so maybe a new car.
2: Okay.
1: Holiday, because it's too bloody cold here this morning.
2: Yeah.
0: But how good's the weather been, though? Like, it's been cold, I get it, but, geez, it's been nice having some blue skies rolling around,
2: isn't it?
0: It really
2: has.
0: So another shot after 9 o'clock. Tomorrow with us, obviously, if it doesn't go off today, the secret sound, we'll have that back again at 8 o'clock. We've got our 5K pop quiz at 7. Before we do go, there was something that happened on the show, and it was just, it happened real fast. We were in the process of just pumping through some stuff. We wanted to get to your calls about what you did on the weekend that was really boring. We were celebrating the boring on the show a little bit earlier, giving you a chance to win Benson Boone tickets, because that's something else that we're doing. Everyone who gets on air with Gina and I this week goes and draw to win Benson Boone tickets, and someone will win them on Friday.
2: Yeah.
0: And we asked producer Pabs what he did that was boring on the weekend, and this is what we got. Producer Pabs, what'd you do?
3: Well, I was on stage with Amy Shark, but half an hour later I was on the couch peeling potatoes.
0: Oh. Yeah, the boring. And I could see your brain ticking over, Jenna Jeffries, but we just had to, we were under time pressure. We had to keep moving, so.
2: Now's our time.
0: You've got questions for Pabs.
2: Why?
0: About peeling the potatoes on the couch.
2: Why do you peel potatoes on the couch? Well, that's so weird.
3: I think it's the best spot to do it.
2: You peel potatoes in the kitchen,
3: it's
2: perhaps.
3: Such a time-consuming thing. So I set up the couch, I put my TV on, Netflix.
2: Yeah.
0: Set up the couch? What did you have to, how did you set
2: you
0: up the
2: plastic
0: couch?
2: Plastic, lead wrap it?
3: No, but I've got, like, I've got a bowl with the potatoes, I've got another bowl where all the peel stuff goes.
2: That's just weird.
3: And then I was doing pumpkin as well, I was doing beetroot.
0: Mate, what, are you operating some sort of prison? How many potatoes, what are you peeling? How many?
3: Well, it's a family of four. We're making mash and then we're doing, because we're doing a bit of meal prepping now. You know, I'm trying to get healthy.
2: Yeah.
3: And so a bit of like healthy bowls.
0: Pumpkin. You were peeling pumpkin on the couch as well?
3: Yeah.
2: And beetroot, which gets red and purple.
0: Not beetroot.
2: All over yeah, beetroot.
0: You said beetroot as well.
2: What colour is your couch?
3: Well, thankfully it's a wipe cleanable one.
2: Leather.
3: Okay. Yeah. Now, there's a couple of purple stains.
0: No, there is pants, G.
2: Also wipe cleanable.
0: Now, this just makes me think of like a few weeks ago where I was talking about having a nap in the daytime, wearing my shirt that I'm wearing, just a black T-shirt today that I might just go home and have a nap in and not wear that in bed. And Pabs is like, nah, that's disgusting. You can't wear that shirt in the bed, bro. Then do you sit on the lounge in it? Do you sit in the lounge? You sit in the lounge that you wore a shirt to work and then to bed. But you're okay with peeling beetroot on your couch, but God forbid wearing a T-shirt that's been in your own bed on the couch.
3: I'd been standing up all day. I hadn't thought about the germ thing, but I've got a little coffee table. So nothing is going on the couch. I'm seated on the couch.
2: Not on purpose.
3: Oh, mate, I'm hunched over, doing wonders for my back. Hunched over, a little coffee table, peeling potatoes. Occasionally I'll kick back if it's a big potato.
0: There is starch spray splurting throughout your lounge room from the peeler, from the contact from the potato onto the peeler. It's just going, you might not be able to see it. If there was like a blue light for potato starch and they shined it around your lounge room, it would look like an absolute crime scene today.
3: I will admit, the family, I do get a few looks from the family when they walk past.
2: I'm not surprised.
3: No one's impressed.
2: Especially your wife, right? Is she just like, you're so weird. You're lucky you're married because she wouldn't get a new wife.
0: Where's Dad again? Oh, he's on the couch with the spuds.
2: This gives a whole new meaning to couch potato, doesn't it?
0: Oh, we're not getting any better than that. Let's take the out. Handsome Adam has your more music variety. We'll be back tomorrow from 5:30. Secret Sound up after 9. Bye.
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5: 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Central Coast traffic.
6: School zone congestion through Tookley on Main Road this morning. We're seeing a bit of traffic on Wyong Road through Chitaway Bay towards Tuggerah. A bit of a struggle for the Central Coast Highway, Erina Heights to Erina. And in Point Clear, Brisbane Water Drive is busy past the station. Plenty on the M1 Pacific Motorway, but they're making great time between Sydney and Newcastle. The census is coming this August. 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A possible shower today, a top of 18. I'm Tim Govers. That's the latest. Central Coast traffic on Star 104.5.
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5: Good morning, I'm Marianne Harris with the latest Star 104.5 news. A reminder not to panic when your phone goes off this afternoon. A nationwide test alert will be sent out at 2 p.m. Australian Eastern Standard Time to any device with a SIM card that's not off or in flight mode. Victims of domestic violence who have a safe phone are being advised to switch it off and leave it off for 24 hours. Aussie drivers are being warned of a spike in petrol and diesel prices over the coming weeks once the fuel excise rate returns again. So if you need to fill up, do it before the end of the week. The NRMA's Peter Currie is told today the change won't be immediate.
6: The increases will happen gradually. And as I said, we didn't expect prices to fall as much as they did in April, but they started to fall and they fell all the way through to July. So don't panic buy. If you need to fill up, buy as much as you need and no more.
5: A public inquiry will begin today into allegations of illegal political donations to the New South Wales Liberal Party. The hearings are expected to run for 8 weeks. Human trials on a new drug that could treat almost every person diagnosed with motor neurone disease are set to begin within weeks. One Nation says it will be looking to capitalise on its growing popularity in the coming days. The party is sitting neck and neck with Labor in the latest polling. Overseas, and President Donald Trump has temporarily halted attacks on Iran in hopes of returning to the negotiating table with officials in Tehran. And online shoppers, this one's for you. Prime Amazon members in Gosford and most of the Central Coast can now order from over a million products as late as 11 a.m. for delivery before 10 p.m. that same day.
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5: Updating sport for you, the Perth Bears have signed two big names, Canberra enforcer Morgan Smithies and veteran Parramatta forward Junior Paolo for their 2027 season. To Glasgow for the Commonwealth Games, Australia's women's wheelchair basketball 3x3 team have beaten South Africa 21-5 in their group game. In the netball, Australia defeated England in their pool match 66-47. And our Oscar Piastri has been forced to retire from the Formula One Hungarian Grand Prix after his car broke down with 13 laps left.
4: Central Coast weather.
5: Partly cloudy today with a chance of showers and light winds reaching a top of 18 degrees. Sunny tomorrow with light winds and 21. Right now though it's 10 degrees at Gosford on Star 104.5, the home of Gina and Maddie for breakfast.
7: 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Good morning, Coasties. All right, Hayley and Kalani Bale. She took her first guess at Gina and Maddie's $10,000 secret sound this morning. Didn't get it right, but did win herself a brand new TV. That means, Coasties, you could win $10,000 when we play real soon. 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

0: Central Coast to Gina and Maddie for breakfast. We are Star 104.5, and tomorrow they are hanging out with Mel Tresina, host of Big Brother and from the Cheap Seats Plus. Oh, Coasties, you're not going to believe what Gina did. It is so embarrassing and mildly inappropriate with a guy from a record label. Plus, of course, more chances for you to win Gina and Maddie's $10,000 Secret Santa. In fact, we're playing all day while you work. I wouldn't go anywhere, Coasties, if you want to take your guests for 10K. We'll play in the next hour. And next, for more music variety, new Sienna Spyro, Material Lover.
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How good is it hearing that on Star 104.5, Ghetto Superstar? I mean, you haven't heard it in ages, but as soon as it came on, you're like, ah, oh, I just got to turn it up. And that is what More Music Variety is all about, keeping everyone at work happy, playing songs you haven't heard in ages. Like, get this, Alex Warren's Fever Dream is on the way. JC McCartney, Beautiful Soul 2, and right now, Sabrina Carpenter, Busy Woman.

0: bit of Post Malone and Circles there on your Star 104.5. And the song you're listening out for is Tame Impala's Dracula from All Music Variety. Why? Because that is your next winning song to potentially score $10,000 and play Gina and Maddie's Secret Sound. And let me just say, Coasties, it will play somewhere in the next hour. That's how close we are to giving you a chance to winning 10K. And is fuel about to get more expensive? Well, Emma Duxbury's got all the details in the news next.
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14: With your 10 o'clock news headlines, good morning, I'm Emma Duxbury. We're in for more pain at the Bowser, with the PM confirming there are no plans to extend the fuel excise discount for a second time. The 16 cent per litre cut is due to expire on August 2, which could see prices spike to over $2 a litre. A biannual increase will also hike the levy by a further 1.5 cents per litre on August 3. A new national emergency system, AusAlert, will be tested this afternoon. A 10-second siren-like warning will sound on compatible mobile phones, smartwatches and tablets at around 2pm. Emergency Management Minister Christy McBain has told Today they've been doing all they can to make sure domestic violence victims are prepared for the test.
15: People put their phone into aeroplane mode or turn them off at least 1 hour before the test is due to occur. WesNet have put out a safe phone guide that asks people to keep their phones off for at least 24 hours.
14: A man and woman from the UK have been charged after police seized 107 kilos of ketamine in Sydney. Police allegedly found 2 kilos of the drug in a unit before uncovering more than 100 kilos in the boot of a car at a hotel. Detectives allege the Scottish couple came to Australia for the sole purpose of distributing the drugs. The historic French city of Bordeaux has come under threat from wildfires that are raging across parts of Europe. France and Spain are battling blazes that have forced the evacuation of hundreds of thousands of people. Foreign Affairs has issued a warning for Aussies travelling in the region. Updating sport, Lani Pallister, Cam McAvoy and Iona Anderson are among the Aussies to pick up gold medals in the pool on day 3 of the Commonwealth Games. Also overnight, Jesse Moore won Australia's first men's individual all-round gymnastics medal in 16 years, claiming bronze. Australia is sitting on top of the medal tally with 39 medals, including 17 gold.
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14: A possible shower today, heading for tops of 18 degrees. Sunny tomorrow with highs of 21. Blue skies Wednesday and Thursday. And that's the latest on Star 104.5, the home of Gina and Maddie for breakfast.
0: Good morning, Coasties. All right, you're back at work. You got those Monday scaries. It is Adam with you. I know what you need. More music variety. Listen to this. Wilson Phillips, Hold On the Way. Ariana Grande's latest, Hate That I Made You Love Me, after Usher, Ludacris, Lil Jon. Yeah. Stop.